Bryan Adams. The only thing that looks good on me is you there on the After Hours here at 97.9 The Hill. Hey, it's AJ, and if you're lucky to be a Tar Heel, you could be flying off to Ireland this August to see Carolina football. I'll tell you how. Just a couple of minutes. Fair.

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7: 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It is the After Hours here on 97.9 The Hill. AJ out for your Wednesday night here on The Hill. And you could be off in Ireland in August to see Carolina football as part of the University Place Lucky to Be a Tar Heel Carolina football giveaway. 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And then around town at more amazing local businesses like Louis Beck Properties, Bourne Brothers Heating and Cooling, and the Extraordinary Thrift Store. 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Other than that, good luck. Let's go Heels.

celebrate the 4th of July in our community. The day begins in Carrboro at 9:30 with activities on the Weaver Street lawn, followed by the People's Parade to Town Hall at 10:50. Then stick around Carrboro Town Commons from 11 to 1:30 for music and family fun, followed by the annual reading of Frederick Douglass's speech, The Meaning of the 4th of July to the Negro, from 2 to 4 at the Century Center. Then wrap up the day with a drone show at Chapel Hill High School with 300 drones providing spectacular lights. Get details on the drone show, including parking options, at chapelhillarts.org. Other events include a big happening in Raleigh, the Capital 250 NC Freedom Fest, 10 to 4 at the State Capitol Building and Grounds. That's free and open to everyone as well, with family-friendly activities, food trucks, vendors, historical exhibits, and live music, including some of our local favorites, Tift Merritt and Reese Palmer. Want more information about upcoming events and happenings in our community? 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

0: I'm Brighton McConnell, and here's your local news update. More than 1,000 days after passing its last budget, the North Carolina General Assembly is looking to approve its new one less than 48 hours after being unveiled to the public. Republican lawmakers used their majority to pass the 630-page proposal through its first round of votes on Wednesday, aiming to have the package sent to the governor by the end of Thursday. The $34 billion spending plan does include 8% raises for public school teachers and marginal ones for other state employees that have now gone a full year with no raises. It also continues funding for Medicaid and SNAP benefits, federal programs that are now being moved off to the state's responsibility. But the budget will likely draw some pushback from Democrats and likely the governor over its many other provisions crafted behind closed doors by Republican lawmakers. To the weather. The heat wave across the south fully reached our region on Wednesday, and we are now under a heat advisory through at least Thursday night. With the heat index consistently passing 100 in the afternoons these next couple of days, local leaders are encouraging people to limit their time outside and to drink lots of water and find shade when they are outdoors. And over in sports, good news for Diamond Heels fans. Inside Carolina reports that freshman phenom pitcher Caden Glauber will be returning to Chapel Hill for a sophomore season after the transfer portal closed Tuesday and he did not enter his name. Glauber dazzled in almost all of his outings this past year, going 12-0 and Carolina going 29-1 in games where he pitched. The news of Glauber staying a Diamond Heel came after D1Baseball.com named him its National Freshman Player of the Year on Tuesday. Head to chapelboro.com for more local reporting, including details on local 4th of July events happening around town and local government services affected by the holiday. With your hometown news, I'm Brighton McConnell.
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3: 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AJ in the studio looking at your weather. It is going to be warm overnight tonight, 72 for your low. Tomorrow, it's going to be straight up hot. 100 is the projected high heat index, around 107. More heat on Friday, sunny, 101 high heat index again. Almost 110, and then a hot weekend, sunny Saturday and Sunday.

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2: Celebrate the 4th of July in the town of Hillsboro. You can head there on Saturday the 4th for a day-long free public festival to celebrate the 250th anniversary of American independence. 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
5: 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It's AJ playing Black Sabbath. Here's War Pigs.

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6: ABC News, I'm Dave Packer. Nearly half the country is under a heat dome with triple-digit feels-like temperatures on the way for the 4th. In New York, Mayor Zoran Mamdani.
7: We are expecting incredibly hot temperatures. We are talking about a level of heat that the city has not seen in more than a decade.
6: A daredevil couple picked an awfully hot day to scale the mast of the Empire State Building today. They got to the top, came down to a platform and proposed, and were arrested shortly after. President Trump making billions since

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AJ in the studio. 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
6: The After Hours is on 97.9 The Hill. AJ in the studio. Hope you're enjoying the show so far here on your Wednesday evening. I'd like to think, even though the songs are hot, it keeps the temperature down. Tom Petty, here's you recognize.

And the South Orange Rescue Squad wants to make sure everyone is prepared to weather these high temperatures, especially our community members who are 55 and older, since they can be particularly susceptible to heat-related health risks. Head to the latest edition of the South Orange Dispatch to get their tips and advice for this heat wave. Next, we're all hoping the weather will cooperate for the 4th of July because there are so many local events happening. We've compiled all the ways our local governments are celebrating the holiday and what you need to know before you go. Find that in our news section. Also, while everyone's focused on this weekend, we are into a new month. Check out our local events calendar on Chapelboro, updated for July, to see all kinds of things to do around town, both for the 4th and beyond. Again, all of that and so much more on your favorite daily local news source, chapelboro.com.

I'm Brighton McConnell, and here's your local news update. More than 1,000 days after passing its last budget, the North Carolina General Assembly is looking to approve its new one less than 48 hours after being unveiled to the public. Republican lawmakers used their majority to pass the 630-page proposal through its first round of votes on Wednesday, aiming to have the package sent to the governor by the end of Thursday. The $34 billion spending plan does include 8% raises for public school teachers and marginal ones for other state employees that have now gone a full year with no raises. It also continues funding for Medicaid and SNAP benefits, federal programs that are now being moved off to the state's responsibility. But the budget will likely draw some pushback from Democrats and likely the governor over its many other provisions crafted behind closed doors by Republican lawmakers. To the weather. The heat wave across the south fully reached our region on Wednesday, and we are now under a heat advisory through at least Thursday night. With the heat index consistently passing 100 in the afternoons these next couple of days, local leaders are encouraging people to limit their time outside and to drink lots of water and find shade when they are outdoors. And over in sports, good news for Diamond Heels fans. Inside Carolina reports that freshman Phenom pitcher Caden Glauber will be returning to Chapel Hill for a sophomore season after the transfer portal closed Tuesday and he did not enter his name. Glauber dazzled in almost all of his outings this past year, going 12-0 and Carolina going 20.

0: 9-1 in games where he pitched. The news of Glauber staying a Diamond heel came after D1Baseball.com named him its National Freshman Player of the Year on Tuesday. Head to chapelboro.com for more local reporting, including details on local 4th of July events happening around town and local government services affected by the holiday. With your hometown news, I'm Brighton McConnell.
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4: 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Here's Lost Boys.

0: Andrew Stuckey here with a check of the Chapelboro concert calendar. We start with a double bill coming to Motorco on Sunday, July 12th. Computer Wife opening for Pittsburgh indie rockers Feeble Little Horse. Again, that's on Sunday, July 12th. We've got a couple of really high-profile shows coming to the area. On July 22nd, that's a Wednesday night, Death Cab for Cutie will be at Coastal Credit Union Music Park at Walnut Creek. And then just a few days later, on Tuesday, July 28th, we've got Bob Dylan, the legend himself, in Raleigh at the Red Hat Amphitheater. We'll have Lucinda Williams opening for him. You can find all these shows and more concerts by visiting the Chapelboro concert calendar. And join me on Wednesday evenings at 7 o'clock for the Soundcheck Hour, a full hour of music from bands soon to be playing in our community.
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3: 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AJ in the studio. Well, coming up tomorrow night in the 11 p.m. hour, it's going to be an entire hour of hand-selected music. It's the final hour of the After Hours this week, as the station will be closed on Friday. Talking about July 4th, long weekend, really looking forward to it. But again, tomorrow night, 11 o'clock, entire hour, hand-selected bangers. That's going to be great. Here's Bridget Calls Me Baby.

0: It's the end of the hour, but not the after hours. 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
4: ABC News, I'm Dave Packer. 11 people said to be injured after a massive overnight Russian strike on Ukraine's capital, Kyiv. A 9-story building collapsed, people trapped inside. The daredevil couple who climbed to the top of the Empire State Building and unfurled a banner on top of its spire this afternoon and proposed found love in the air. They found handcuffs on the ground.
5: The two climbers from the Empire State Building are facing multiple charges. They broke into a secure area, squirreled up that spire, endangered themselves and others, and raised alarms in a city already on high alert. It was quite the spectacle. It also broke the law.
4: ABC's Aaron Katursky. Police identified them as Russian nationals. 16 children from 8 months old to 18 years old have been rescued from a small home in Hamden, Ohio. Authorities say they were found living in deplorable conditions. Four people are facing multiple felony charges for child endangerment. National Hurricane Center says Tropical Storm Douglas has formed in the Pacific. No threat to land. This is ABC News. The Trump administration is suing California and Virginia over new state laws that restrict the sale of semi-automatic firearms. New York City's ready for a weekend of America 250 events that include

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1: Celebrate the 4th of July in our community. The day begins in Carrboro at 9:30 with activities on the Weaver Street Lawn, followed by the People's Parade to Town Hall at 10:50. Then stick around Carrboro Town Commons from 11 to 1:30 for music and family fun, followed by the annual reading of Frederick Douglass's speech, The Meaning of the 4th of July to the Negro, from 2 to 4 at the Century Center. Then wrap up the day with a drone show at Chapel Hill High School with 300 drones providing spectacular lights. Get details on the drone show, including parking options, at chapelhillarts.org. Other events include a big happening in Raleigh, the Capital 250 NC Freedom Fest, 10 to 4 at the State Capitol Building and Grounds. That's free and open to everyone as well, with family-friendly activities, food trucks, vendors, historical exhibits, and live music, including some of our local favorites, Tift Merritt and Reese Palmer. Want more information about upcoming events and happenings in our community? 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

I'm Brighton McConnell, and here's your local news update. More than 1,000 days after passing its last budget, the North Carolina General Assembly is looking to approve its new one less than 48 hours after being unveiled to the public. Republican lawmakers used their majority to pass the 630-page proposal through its first round.

0: votes on Wednesday, aiming to have the package sent to the governor by the end of Thursday. The $34 billion spending plan does include 8% raises for public school teachers and marginal ones for other state employees that have now gone a full year with no raises. It also continues funding for Medicaid and SNAP benefits, federal programs that are now being moved off to the state's responsibility. But the budget will likely draw some pushback from Democrats and likely the governor over its many other provisions crafted behind closed doors by Republican lawmakers. To the weather. The heat wave across the south fully reached our region on Wednesday, and we are now under a heat advisory through at least Thursday night. With the heat index consistently passing 100 in the afternoons these next couple of days, local leaders are encouraging people to limit their time outside and to drink lots of water and find shade when they are outdoors. And over in sports, good news for Diamond Heels fans. Inside Carolina reports that freshman phenom pitcher Caden Glauber will be returning to Chapel Hill for a sophomore season after the transfer portal closed Tuesday and he did not enter his name. Glauber dazzled in almost all of his outings this past year, going 12-0 and Carolina going 29-1 in games where he pitched. The news of Glauber staying a Diamond Heel came after D1Baseball.com named him its National Freshman Player of the Year on Tuesday. Head to Chapelboro.com for more local reporting, including details on local 4th of July events happening around town and local government services affected by the holiday. With your hometown news, I'm Brighton McConnell.
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3: Hey, it's AJ here on the After Hours, 97.9 The Hill. You know, I always get excited when I see this song come up in the playlist because it's just great. Here's Toadies, Possum Kingdom.

celebrate the 4th of July in the town of Hillsboro. You can head there on Saturday the 4th for a day-long free public festival to celebrate the 250th anniversary of American independence. It's called Together We Are America, featuring a crafts market from 10 to 5, live performances from 1 to 9, including The Tan and Sober Gentleman and Well I Declare with Dawn Landes and Mike Wiley, plus exhibits, reenactments, and hands-on activities all day at River Park, the Okinichi Replica Village, and all over downtown. Get more info online at artsorange.org. You can also head to the historic Colonial Inn from 2 to 5 p.m. for their own event, featuring live music, historical reflections, and details about a new book called A Gathering of Voices, Orange County at 250, all about our local history. That's happening in Hillsboro on the 4th of July. If you want more information about other events and happenings,

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3: 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It's AJ here in the studio. Soccer Mommy Abigail helping moving us through the hour.

Jungle with Carry On there on the After Hours here at 97.9 The Hill. I'm AJ, and we've got time this hour for one more song. So we're going to play Freako, 7 Degrees.

0: It's the end of the hour, but not the after hours. 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
8: ABC News, I'm Dave Packer. Desperate rescue efforts continue in Venezuela. A week after back-to-back earthquakes, the death toll has reached nearly 2,300. With little government help, many families are digging with their own hands to find loved ones. 12-year-old Carlos was rescued after 5 days. His cousin, Mayra Herdina, in Miami, calling it a miracle.
9: There's all this bittersweet feeling of happiness because he's alive, but also knowing there's people still there calling out for help.
8: Authorities in Ohio say it was the worst they've ever seen. 16 children found in squalor in one home in Vinton County, east of Cincinnati. 4 people facing multiple felony charges for child endangerment. 2 people climbing to the top of the spire at the Empire State Building today where they proposed. Now they're facing a long list of charges. The U.S. men's national team made history tonight at the World Cup, beating Bosnia and Herzegovina 2-0. It's the first time that the U.S. has moved on from the first knockout round since the beginning of 2022. This is ABC News. Sony, starting in January 2028, will stop making physical discs for PlayStation consoles, citing shifting trends and consumer preference. For those in California, free nectarines.
10: On a small orchard in Reedley, California, third-generation farmer Cesar Mora is calling on anybody who wants his nectarines to show up and pick what they want.
11: And I should be picking them right now, but I'm not.
10: Mora is being sued by a large agricultural company for allegedly breaking his contract with them and selling his nectarines to a competing company. He says he had to do it.
11: I was never able to get a return or make any money, really. I was farming at a cost.
10: He's been ordered to stop selling his nectarines, and now he's telling anybody who wants them to show up and take his crop before it goes bad. This week, thousands of people have shown up to pick nectarines. Alex Stone, ABC News.
8: The Motown Museum in Detroit is undergoing a $75 million expansion that's slated to open in 2027. It'll include a theater, recording studio, and more. Dave Packer, ABC News.

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7: 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It's AJ in the studio, and we're giving away tickets for you to go to Ireland and see Carolina football. 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Playing Mary Middlefield, Wake Up.

Florence and the Machine dog days are over there on the After Hours here at 97.9 The Hill. I'm AJ. We're going to find out how lucky you are if you could win a pair of tickets to see Carolina football in Ireland. It's the University Place Lucky to be a Tar Heel Carolina football giveaway. You can win a pair of tickets to the Carolina TCU game, a three-night stay at the Academy Plaza Hotel, a gift card, and much more. 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
6: 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Here's Hand in Glove.

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It's hot out there, folks, and the South Orange Rescue Squad wants to make sure everyone is prepared to weather these high temperatures, especially our community members who are 55 and older, since they can be particularly susceptible to heat-related health risks. Head to the latest edition of the South Orange Dispatch to get their tips and advice for this heat wave. Next, we're all hoping the weather will cooperate for the 4th of July because there are so many local events happening. We've compiled all the ways our local governments are celebrating the holiday and what you need to know before you go. Find that in our news section. Also, while everyone's focused on this weekend, we are into a new month. Check out our local events calendar on Chapelboro, updated for July, to see all kinds of things to do around town, both for the 4th and beyond. Again, all of that and so much more on your favorite daily local news source, chapelboro.com.

0: Brighton McConnell, and here's your local news update. More than 1,000 days after passing its last budget, the North Carolina General Assembly is looking to approve its new one less than 48 hours after being unveiled to the public. Republican lawmakers used their majority to pass the 630-page proposal through its first round of votes on Wednesday, aiming to have the package sent to the governor by the end of Thursday. The $34 billion spending plan does include 8% raises for public school teachers and marginal ones for other state employees that have now gone a full year with no raises. It also continues funding for Medicaid and SNAP benefits, federal programs that are now being moved off to the state's responsibility. But the budget will likely draw some pushback from Democrats and likely the governor over its many other provisions crafted behind closed doors by Republican lawmakers. To the weather. The heat wave across the south fully reached our region on Wednesday, and we are now under a heat advisory through at least Thursday night. With the heat index consistently passing 100 in the afternoons these next couple of days, local leaders are encouraging people to limit their time outside and to drink lots of water and find shade when they are outdoors. And over in sports, good news for Diamond Heels fans. Inside Carolina reports that freshman phenom pitcher Caden Glauber will be returning to Chapel Hill for a sophomore season after the transfer portal closed Tuesday and he did not enter his name. Glauber dazzled in almost all of his outings this past year, going 12-0 and Carolina going 29-1 in games where he pitched. The news of Glauber staying a Diamond Heel came after D1Baseball.com named him its National Freshman Player of the Year on Tuesday. Head to chapelboro.com for more local reporting, including details on local 4th of July events happening around town and local government services affected by the holiday. With your hometown news, I'm Brighton McConnell.
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4: 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You can find that either in the show page at Chapelboro or right now on our front page. 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Here's a

0: Andrew Stuckey here with a check of the Chapelboro concert calendar. We start with a double bill coming to Motorco on Sunday, July 12th. Computer Wife opening for Pittsburgh indie rockers Feeble Little Horse. Again, that's on Sunday, July 12th. We've got a couple of really high-profile shows coming to the area. On July 22nd, that's a Wednesday night, Death Cab for Cutie will be at Coastal Credit Union Music Park at Walnut Creek. And then just a few days later, on Tuesday, July 28th, we've got Bob Dylan, the legend himself, in Raleigh at the Red Hat Amphitheater. We'll have Lucinda Williams opening for him. You can find all these shows and more concerts by visiting the Chapelboro concert calendar. 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
6: 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AJ, long for the ride on your Wednesday night. Checking your weather now. It's going to be hot tomorrow. Sunny skies, temperatures hanging out around 100, heat index nearly 110, and that's really going to be the story of the next several days. Friday, sunny, hot, high of 101, again, 110 nearly as your heat index. Saturday and Sunday, it's going to be a hot Independence, 103 in projected temps for both days. We're honestly not even getting much of a reprieve on Monday, although there will be a chance of showers Monday afternoon.

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AJ here in the studio. Thank you very much for tuning in tonight. I'm out of here. So until next time, be good, stay safe, tell somebody you love them.

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1: Celebrate the 4th of July in our community. The day begins in Carrboro at 9:30 with activities on the Weaver Street lawn, followed by the People's Parade to Town Hall at 10:50. Then stick around Carrboro Town Commons from 11 to 1:30 for music and family fun, followed by the annual reading of Frederick Douglass's speech, The Meaning of the 4th of July to the Negro, from 2 to 4 at the Century Center. Then wrap up the day with a drone show at Chapel Hill High School with 300 drones providing spectacular lights. Get details on the drone show, including parking options, at chapelhillarts.org. 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

0: celebrate the 4th of July in the town of Hillsboro. You can head there on Saturday the 4th for a day-long free public festival to celebrate the 250th anniversary of American independence. It's called Together We Are America, featuring a crafts market from 10 to 5, live performances from 1 to 9, including the Tan and Sober Gentlemen and Well I Declare with Dawn Landes and Mike Wiley, plus exhibits, reenactments, and hands-on activities all day at River Park, the Okanichi Replica Village, and all over downtown. Get more info online at artsorange.org. 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
1: 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It's hot out there, folks, and the South Orange Rescue Squad wants to make sure everyone is prepared to weather these high temperatures, especially our community members who are 55 and older, since they can be particularly susceptible to heat-related health risks. Head to the latest edition of the South Orange Dispatch to get their tips and advice for this heat wave. Next, we're all hoping the weather will cooperate for the 4th of July because there are so many local events happening. 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

0: Andrew Stuckey here with a check of the Chapelboro concert calendar. We start with a double bill coming to Motorco on Sunday, July 12th. Computer Wife opening for Pittsburgh indie rockers Feeble Little Horse. Again, that's on Sunday, July 12th. We've got a couple of really high-profile shows coming to the area. On July 22nd, that's a Wednesday night, Death Cab for Cutie will be at Coastal Credit Union Music Park at Walnut Creek. And then just a few days later, on Tuesday, July 28th, we've got Bob Dylan, the legend himself, in Raleigh at the Red Hat Amphitheater. We'll have Lucinda Williams opening for him. You can find all these shows and more concerts by visiting the Chapelboro Concert Calendar. 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
1: Celebrate the 4th of July in our community. The day begins in Carrboro at 9:30 with activities on the Weaver Street lawn, followed by the People's Parade to Town Hall at 10:50. Then stick around Carrboro Town Commons from 11 to 1:30 for music and family fun, followed by the annual reading of Frederick Douglass's speech, The Meaning of the 4th of July to the Negro, from 2 to 4 at the Century Center. Then wrap up the day with a drone show at Chapel Hill High School with 300 drones providing spectacular lights. 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

0: celebrate the 4th of July in the town of Hillsboro. You can head there on Saturday the 4th for a day-long free public festival to celebrate the 250th anniversary of American independence. It's called Together We Are America, featuring a crafts market from 10 to 5, live performances from 1 to 9, including the Tan and Sober Gentleman and Well I Declare with Dawn Landes and Mike Wiley, plus exhibits, reenactments, and hands-on activities all day at River Park, the Okinichi Replica Village, and all over downtown. 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
2: ABC News, I'm Dave Packer. A horrific discovery inside of an Ohio home where officials say 16 children are rescued from deplorable conditions. Benton County Prosecutor William Archer.
3: We are asking for temporary custody to Job and Family Services. The children are safe. They have been placed. We have some other issues we're still dealing with for their safety, but they are currently in a good situation and are being protected.
2: Four adults who were there have been arrested and pleaded not guilty to criminal charges. President Trump taking his new Air Force One on its maiden flight as he's facing questions about his personal income. A mandatory financial disclosure showing in his first year back in office, Trump pulled in $2.2 billion in income. Two people in masks climbing to the very top of the Empire State Building spire today. The man and woman arrested when they came down. The U.S. men's national team headed for the route of 16 in the World Cup after a shutout Wednesday night. Dave, this is ABC News. Speculation is only growing over what could be happening at Madison Square Garden this week.
4: Crews at New York Madison Square Garden are intensely unloading equipment in anticipation for the event of the summer. A law enforcement official briefed on the matter, telling the Associated Press global superstar Taylor Swift and Super Bowl champion Travis Kelce will have their wedding Friday night in that arena. The event is for about 1,000 people and is a 12-hour party beginning with a cocktail hour at 4 o'clock Friday afternoon and scheduled to last until about 4 a.m. Saturday morning.
2: ABC's Morgan Norwood. Tropical storm Douglas has formed in the Pacific Ocean, but the National Hurricane Center says it poses no threat to land. Chinese tech giant Alibaba will pay $600 million to resolve a dispute with the federal government over allegations that it sold and imported illegal pharmaceuticals, controlled substances, regulated chemicals, and pill-making equipment into the U.S. Dave Packer, ABC News.
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8: 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John, I know you just came back recently from the beach, spending a weekend at the beach, having a good time. Tell us about it. What happened?
9: Well, we survived it. This is the first year that we let the kids take friends with them.
8: Yeah.
9: Which meant there were seven of us in the minivan, in the Honda Odyssey. and one of those seven being a baby. And babies tend to come with a lot of stuff, right?
8: Yeah, that complicates a lot.
9: Molly gave a big speech to Lily and Amos when it was packing time to say, look, all right, you guys each get basically a carry-on size suitcase. You know, mm-hmm. We'll be there 4 and a half.

0: half, 5 days. There's a washer and dryer in the cottage. So, like, you don't need to take everything you own. Let's try to keep it confined to a carry-on size so that we can fit everybody in the van.
1: Mm-hmm. Excellent plan.
0: And 15 minutes later, she goes upstairs to find that Amos has removed the curtains and curtain rods from his wall because he needed to take those with him. I was like, how was this a priority, bud?
1: Why?
0: He said, well, we need them to make a fort. <the beach. laughs>
1: So. Yeah, when you're a kid, I mean, I can understand how you can do that, you know, at home, but why would you want to do that?
0: It would be a funny enough life choice if not having just had the speech of, we got to pack as little as possible. Okay, well, top of the list is going to be curtains and curtain rods.
1: Oh, my goodness.
0: Wow. Anyway, those got vetoed. He did not get to take those to the beach.
1: Okay, so, but you have to put them back up, right?
0: Yeah, well, different story for a different day. We'll deal with that.
1: Wow. Well, other than that, your trip to the beach and the days you spent there went pretty well, huh?
0: Oh, yeah, that was good. I've been going to Oak Island my whole life.
1: Yeah.
0: So.
1: It's a really beautiful place from what I've told. I've been there one time, but it was a long, long time ago. And always good to get away. Hey, let's talk about something that we can all kind of identify with. I know that you really love movies. And these days, you know, we don't all of us don't go to the movie theaters very often.
0: Well, interestingly, movie theaters are making a bit of a comeback.
1: Yeah, they are. I've been hearing about that.
0: You know, they had like a 5-year lost in the wilderness period, and they were already starting to dwindle pre-pandemic, and then pandemic really killed them. But they really kind of made a return here in the last 6 to 12 months.
1: Well, it's so expensive to go to the movie theaters, and a lot of people have, you know, streaming services at home, and so they watch movies there in the comfort of their own homes. But, you know, it really is kind of fun to go to a theater, be with other people, and have the big sound and the huge, you know, screen and all that kind of stuff. But let's talk about financial planning at the movies. I got some famous movie quotes that I pulled out here, and you put them in a financial context. What does each one of these quotes make you think of? There was, I'll be back. Who is that, John? And what kind of financial advice can you get out of there?
0: It sounds like Arnold in the Terminator, one of his more famous lines from there.
1: Absolutely.
0: You know, this quote might as well be given to us, not by Arnold, but from a bear market, right? We don't know when the next one is going to be, but we know it will be back. But also, that's true of bull markets, right? Like, even if the market is having a bad year, it'll be back.
1: Yeah.
0: So, same kind of thing. Just whether it's a good year or a bad year on your account statement, just picture Arnold saying, I'll be back.
1: Things are kind of cyclical, and, you know, they come and go, and, you know, things go up and down, and that's just the way it is. You know, one of my favorite movies from a pretty good while ago, When Harry Met Sally, with Billy Crystal and Meg Ryan, really good movie. And my favorite scene in the movie is when they're in this diner, and a certain thing happens at the table, and then there's this older woman in the background that says, I'll have what she's having. It was actually Rob Reiner's mom, Estelle Reiner, who said that line.
0: Really?
1: It's pretty cool. Yeah.
0: I did not know that.
1: Yeah, absolutely.
0: A little fact.
1: I thought that was cool.
0: Yeah, that's good movie trivia. So believe it or not, I had never seen When Harry Met Sally until, I don't know, a year or two ago. I watched it on a plane. I always try to, if I'm on a long plane ride, I try to see a movie I haven't seen before.
1: Yeah.
0: I'll have what she's having. I have to turn this into financial wisdom. Well, think of it this way. A lot of people seem to want to have the same financial plan as their neighbor or their brother-in-law or whoever. Want to have the same 401k balance. Want to have the same products or strategies. And, you know, maybe it worked fine for your brother-in-law. But you need a plan that works for you because your life is not their life. You know, people think, well, just because we work at the same company, we're probably, you know, pretty similarly situated. Or because we live in the same neighborhood, we kind of have the same. No, I mean, that's not at all the case. Some people have pensions. Some don't. Some people have paid more into Social Security over the years and are going to have a bigger benefit there than others. Some people just spend a lot. Some people spend very little. Some people are going to get an inheritance. Others are not. So there's just too many variables that you can look at somebody that you think looks like they would match you financially and just say, I'll have what she's having or I'll have what he's having. It doesn't work that way. You need a plan that works for you.
1: All to say that you need your own individual plan. There's no generic one-size-fits-all plan for retirement.
0: That's right.
1: Here's one that goes back away. Judy Garland in The Wizard of Oz. Toto, I have a feeling we're not in Kansas anymore. And, you know, that saying, we're not in Kansas anymore, applies to a lot of things these days. I see it pop up all the time, you know, and with things that I read. What kind of financial advice can you get out of that?
0: Would you say that maybe that is, like, we're not in Kansas anymore is the most quoted line from The Wizard of Oz?
1: Probably, yeah. That I can remember. I don't remember a whole lot about The Wizard of Oz, but yeah.
0: I mean, I feel like in pop culture, that probably has to be. Yeah. There's no place like home, maybe, would argue. Arguably be on the same plane, but not in Kansas anymore. Pretty popular thing to say. Well, how about this? Once you get into retirement, there are things that are just different from when you were working. Used to be black and white, and now it's all in Technicolor or whatever.
1: The game has changed.
0: Yes. So, you know, instead of earning a paycheck and building your savings, you're now no longer contributing to those savings. You're probably turning the spigot in the other direction and now living off your savings. Just a completely different mindset. And it can be difficult for a lot of people mentally and emotionally to make that shift, because for so many years, they've just been used to having a paycheck and knowing that they're adding to their buckets instead of pulling out of their buckets. I just had somebody in here this week who, you know, we were kind of talking through their plan and the way they've always had their, they're in a weird situation because they live here half the time and they live in Canada half the time. Mm-hmm. And so they're always trying to balance the tax code from two different countries to figure out the best way to do this. So they don't take monthly distributions from their savings. Mm-hmm. They take a couple of chunks during the year, each year, once they figure out, okay, well, how much do we need to have to benefit us most in the American and the Canadian tax

0: Always have to get the Canadian CPA on the phone to help
1: us. Well, kudos to you for being able to keep up with all that.
0: Well, that's what the Canadian CPA is for, and then we can argue about what the best approach is going to be. All of that to say, they're not taking monthly distributions. We only do it a couple times a year once we figure out the numbers. Mm-hmm. And it's hard for them because they would really rather have the monthly paycheck coming in, which with 98% of our clients, that's what we're doing. We're setting up monthly income streams so that they have that feeling of getting a paycheck. So it can at least feel like they're kind of still in Kansas, even if they're not in Kansas anymore. Yeah. But it's tough when you have this pile of money and you take it out in July, let's say, and you need to make it last through the end of the year. It's just not the same feeling of knowing that you're replenishing the bank account every month. So anytime that we can, we like to have those paychecks coming in each and every month to give you that same sense of working. So all great things that we can talk about in your 15-minute retirement-ready phone call, which costs you nothing but could give you a pretty big benefit down the road with some things that you might learn in that conversation.
1: Again, no cost, no obligation. 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You can set it up right there on your own computer or your phone or whatever. Schedule your own get-together. A conversation on the phone for 15 or 20 minutes with John Stillman. A 15-minute retirement-ready phone call is what we call it. And you can talk with your chartered retirement planning counselor at Rosewood Wealth Management. Not going to cost you anything. 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So, go ahead and do that. Don't procrastinate. Procrastination, not your friend. Hey, we're going to talk about more interesting stuff coming up on today's edition of the Financial Symphony. I'm Ron Stutz, along with John Stillman. Don't go away. We'll be right back.
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3: 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It's hot out there, folks, and the South Orange Rescue Squad wants to make sure everyone is prepared to weather these high temperatures, especially our community members who are 55 and older, since they can be particularly susceptible to heat-related health risks. Head to the latest edition of the South Orange Dispatch to get their tips and advice for this heat wave. Next, we're all hoping the weather will cooperate for the 4th of July because there are so many local events happening. 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
2: 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And so many people tell us that they listen to the show. And, I go everywhere, John, around the community, and people say, yeah, I heard John on the radio this weekend, you know, that kind of thing. And, boy, John Stillman seems like a really nice guy. I say, well, why don't you get in touch with him?
3: He seems that way, but you don't know the half of it.
2: You know, you just don't really know him, you know, like I do. So, you know, why don't you get in touch with him and arrange to have one of those 15-minute retirement-ready phone calls? Then you'll know. You won't just speculate on what kind of a guy he is.
3: That's right.
2: Hey, the way you can arrange that is by going to meetwithjohn.com. Special website that John created for that very purpose, meetwithjohn.com. That can make it happen. You can have a 15-minute retirement-ready phone call with John Stillman. It's not going to cost you anything, not going to obligate you to do anything at all. Hey, I got a little history for you here, John, and I know you can certainly identify with this, as we all can. 71 years ago, June 27th, 1955. Now, I know you weren't alive back then. I was. The nation's first seatbelt legislation was enacted in the state of Illinois.

0: intimate that they don't like wearing seatbelts. I mean, it's just become such an automatic part of our lives, and research has shown that seatbelts save lives.
1: Feel a little bit naked without it.
0: Yeah, me too.
1: I got a seatbelt ticket when I was probably 20 or 21.
0: Yeah.
1: So this was back when I worked in landscaping during college.
0: Right.
1: And I showed up to work one morning, and I pulled in the gravel drive. So we started out at my boss's house. He had like a shop behind his house where we'd go in and load the trucks every morning.
0: Yeah.
1: And so I pull into the gravel drive that went back to the shop, and there was a cop like sitting in the driveway who had he'd pulled over one of the guys that I worked with.
0: Right.
1: So I didn't see him until I'm like pulling in the driveway. So I'm pulling in behind the trooper, state trooper, who was in my boss's driveway. So he's got Brian, who he's pulled over, and then him, and then me behind him. Well, I guess he thought that we were trying to box him in and get the best of him. So he pulls his gun out, runs back to my car, and is like, get back in your car now. I was like, what, dude? Relax. And then he's like, did you not have your seatbelt on? I was like, well, I'm in a driveway. Now, the fact is, I had not been wearing my seatbelt on the way to work that morning. But he didn't know that. I was like, well, I'm in a driveway. He's like, get back in your car. Holsters his gun. Goes back. Goodness. And so he had pulled Brian over for not wearing a seatbelt. And so he writes Brian a seatbelt ticket, comes back, writes me a seatbelt ticket.
0: Oh, come on.
1: So I always tell it as the story of the time I got a ticket for not wearing a seatbelt in the driveway.
0: And had a gun pulled on
1: me. Yeah, right, for not wearing my seatbelt. Right.
0: What an overreaction.
1: Well, and then my boss came out, because now everybody else is trying to come to work. And they're like lined up on the street because we're blocking the driveway.
0: Yeah.
1: And I looked back, and two of them were sitting on the side of the road in their car, not wearing their seatbelt. I was like, guys, seatbelt's on. So anyway, my boss comes over to try to get the cop to move out of the driveway. And he's like, sir, you are impeding my investigation. So
0: I hope that guy's still not in law enforcement.
1: Well, we'll assume he's retired by now.
0: I hope so. Wow.
1: It was a bit much.
0: That's just a little bit ridiculous, to be honest with you. Hey, you know, let's talk about something a little more pleasant, man. I'm sorry when you were a teenager you had a gun pulled on you for not wearing your seatbelt. I mean, that's just crazy. But let's get back to our conversation about financial planning at the movies. There's so many famous movie quotes out there, and I've taken great pleasure to pull some of these so that you can talk about them. I happen to know from some previous conversations that you enjoy the movie Groundhog Day with Bill Murray.
1: I do love Groundhog Day. It is one of my favorites.
0: That's a good movie, and I know you've said that over and over and over. Maybe not every day, but there was a quote in there, well, what if there is no tomorrow? There wasn't one today. Bill Murray said that in Groundhog Day, and I'm just wondering what kind of a fancy financial advice can you pull from that?
1: Well, at some point, there's going to be no tomorrow for you, right?
0: Yeah.
1: Nobody knows when they're going to go to the happy hunting ground or shuffle off this
0: chance
1: mortal coil.
0: Not being here at some point. Yeah.
1: Yeah. So you have to be prepared for if there is no tomorrow. Let's make sure that your spouse or your family isn't going to be in a difficult financial position after you're gone. Mm. We have to assume, like, if two people are married and one of them dies, you know, while they're in retirement, we're going to lose, at the very least, we're going to lose one Social Security benefit.
0: Mm-hmm.
1: Right. We're going to lose the smaller of the two. Like if one spouse is getting $2,500 and the other one's getting $1,800, doesn't matter who dies first. The spouse who lives will keep the bigger one. They'll keep the $2,500, but they'll lose the $1,800.
0: Right.
1: So that's some income that goes away. We're also going to be now in a single filer tax bracket instead of married filing jointly. So that puts you in a higher bracket, even if you had the exact same income. So there's a lot of things we need to think about from that standpoint to make sure that the remaining spouse has the income that they need to continue living their life.
0: John, if I were to start yelling on this show, and
1: you know, I would actually prefer it. I wish you would show a little more enthusiasm for the proceedings here.
0: Oh, is that right? You don't think I show enough enthusiasm?
1: I think you should yell a little bit more is all I'm saying.
0: You can't handle the truth.
1: There you go. That's better.
0: What movie does that come from and who said it?
1: What's that? A Few Good Men?
0: Yeah. Jack Nicholson.
1: I haven't seen that in quite a while.
0: Yeah. He was yelling at Tom Cruise.
1: Yeah.

0: want me on that wall. All right. How am I turning this into financial wisdom? Well, how about this?
1: Yeah.
0: When we analyze somebody's portfolio, really do a deep dive on their investments, they don't necessarily always want to hear the truth about what they're invested in.
2: So, you can't handle the truth. John does not talk to people like that.
0: Right. Now, I will say that more often than not, we have better news to share with them about their overall picture than having to give somebody bad news.
1: Yeah.
0: But regardless, it's important to hear the truth, even if it's not necessarily good news. I mean, most of the time, to the extent that there's bad news, it's, look, what you're invested in here is really not what you should have been in for the last few years, and it's really not, it's for sure not what you need moving forward.
1: Mm-hmm.
0: But the good news is it's all fixable, right? Like, you're not stuck in that. We can invest in different stuff. So usually it's bad news from the standpoint of like, okay, yeah, you could have been doing a little better for the last decade. You could have been a little more tax efficient. You could have had a little less risk, all that kind of stuff. But it doesn't mean that it's bad news moving forward. The good news is usually you have enough dollars that you can do what you want and need to do in retirement moving forward. Now, certainly there have been people where I've had to say, yeah, I mean, you could retire next year if you want, like you're planning, but things are going to be really tight and you're going to have to really strip down the budget to a whole lot of nothing. And, you know, those are not fun conversations. We don't, like I said, we don't have to have them that often, but sometimes when we do, you need to be able to handle the truth.
2: Yeah. Hey, this next movie I want to mention here is one that you may not know. I don't know, because it goes all the way back to 1967. I remember that because it was the year I graduated from high school. Great movie called Cool Hand Luke. Paul Newman was the star of the movie. Mm-hmm. And I don't remember a whole lot about the movie, except it was set in prison and there was something about hard-boiled eggs in it, like, you know, people eating hard-boiled eggs. But I remember this one quote from, I think it was from a prison guard or the warden or somebody, and he said, "What we have here is a failure to communicate."
0: Well,
2: you remember that?
0: I know the quote, though I have not seen Cool Hand Luke.
2: Oh, it's a really, really good movie. I remember it that way anyway. I may go back and watch it now and think, oh, that's terrible.
0: Yeah.
2: But, you know, I thought it was good at the time.
0: Yeah, I might say the only thing I know about this movie is this quote. Well, that's pretty easy to turn into financial wisdom, because a lot of people just fail to understand certain elements of their financial plan, either because it was made intentionally hard for them to understand. And, you know, that sounds kind of sinister, that it was made intentionally hard for you. I don't think that actually happens a lot. Now, I have known of advisors who, you know, their approach is, look, if I can just make them so confused, then they just have to trust whatever I tell them to do because it all sounds so difficult. I think those people are pretty few and far between.
2: Yeah, there are a lot of good advisors out there, but there are some, you know.
0: I don't think there's a lot of people like that. But I think there are a lot of people that just aren't very good at communicating some of these concepts. And so what you often end up with is you do have a plan that's not necessarily that complex, but it hasn't been explained to you in a way that makes sense to you. So you really don't know what's going on with your money. And again, I think it's usually not coming from a sinister place. It's just some people just kind of feel like they're talking to another financial advisor when they're talking through it. They're not thinking about the fact that I'm talking to somebody who doesn't wallow around in this stuff every day. So maybe I should explain it a little bit differently. So that's what we really try to lean into is making sure that you understand your plan, that you can explain it back to us. And, you know, certainly when you have questions, we're here, but hopefully we can reduce the number of questions you have or the anxieties you have because you understand it. So that's what we shoot for. And, you know, certainly if you feel like you're not getting that level of communication and understanding now, maybe it's because you don't have an advisor at all and this stuff just seems complex to you. Or maybe it is somebody who just maybe doesn't communicate enough. Maybe you don't talk to this person hardly ever. Or when you do, you just don't really understand the conversation. Reach out. Let's have the 15-minute retirement ready phone call. Get a feel for where you stand and what you might need to think about doing moving forward.
2: There's a lot of fancy jargon out there in the financial world. 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But just have a conversation, get to know John a little bit, have him get to know you a little bit, and it's not going to cost you a penny. 800-545-2991. 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I'm Ron Stutz along with John Stillman, and we're going to be right back with more in just a moment.
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2: 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You can get a 15-minute retirement-ready phone call that is not going to cost you anything and not going to obligate you to do anything at all beyond that. But that's what it's all about. Meetwithjohn.com. You can make it happen that way. It's not going to cost you anything, not going to obligate you to do anything at all. And, John, those 15-minute retirement-ready phone calls may turn into a Zoom meeting next and maybe an in-office visit. You know, totally up to folks out there who want to get to know you. Got a quote of the week here that I know you're going to like this one. It's from Robert Schuller. And I really like this quote. It makes sense. He said, never cut a tree down in the wintertime. Never make a negative decision in the low time. Never make your most important decisions when you are in your worst moods. Wait. Be patient. The storm will pass. The spring will come. What do you think of that one?
3: I think that's a pretty good quote. I haven't heard that before, but I like it. Yeah, and it applies to people in their financial planning because so often people panic and make hasty financial decisions when if you just back up and breathe for a minute, you might realize, okay, I don't necessarily have to change anything right now. Like making changes when the market is down. Well, I've lost a lot of money this year, so I got to move it to something more conservative. Well, you don't necessarily want to do that after you've lost the money because then you're not there to get the money back when the market recovers. Or, you know, you get a medical diagnosis or you lose your job and, you know, people try to fix everything immediately with their finances in the wake of bad news. And yeah, sometimes, like you said, be patient. The storm will pass. The spring will come. Let's make sure that you're not making any hasty decisions. Now, life events like that can be a good time to reassess your situation and figure out if you're doing what you need to be doing. But it doesn't mean that you should just hastily blow everything up because something changed in your life.
2: Let's talk about some mistakes that people make when they're pre-retirees. They haven't gotten to retirement yet, but they think they may retire, you know, fairly soon. And that's kind of a dream for them. So classic pre-retiree mistakes. Give us some examples of people you've seen make these mistakes that I'm going to lay out here and describe the consequences. Let's say somebody comes to you and they're 59 years old, just a few years away from planning to retire, and they're invested. You look at their portfolio and you see that they are invested at age 59 the same way that they invested when they were, let's say, 39. You know, that can be a real mistake, and I'm sure you've seen that happen with some folks, and you can kind of save them from making it worse.
3: Yeah, and sometimes this is just a matter of not really paying much attention, and you just kind of go with some default choices in your 401k, and you're not really thinking that hard about it. And you say, well, this worked in the past, it'll work now. Well, yeah, maybe, but you know, your timeline has shrunk in terms of how long it is until we need that money for a retirement paycheck from you. So that's one thing we have to take into account, is how long is it until we need this money for a paycheck? Now, I will say, Ron, there are people that are 59, and you know their income situation is such that they're not going to need any money from their retirement accounts for income until they're in their 80s. Okay, well, in that case, we can still be invested fairly aggressively at 59. But if you're 59 and you need that money at 64, if you're retiring in 5 years and you need it for a paycheck, yeah, we don't want to be invested like a 39-year-old. So just need to make sure we have the right amount of risk for your situation. And it's not always age-based. Again, it's how long is it till we need the money?
2: Next, here's something that we talk about a lot on this show. A lot of people have such difficulty deciding when to start their Social Security. A lot of people just kind of willy-nilly start it at the age of 62 when they first legally can do so. But when you do your Social Security, when you turn it on, that requires some strategy. And John can explain all that.
3: Yeah, we want to make sure that, first of all, you're positioned to get the most money out of the system that you can get. Wring every nickel out of that system that you've paid into for the last 40 plus years. So that's one thing. But also we want to think about the tax implications of your Social Security. And a lot of people just don't understand how that fits into the overall tax plan. But, you know, if we can do it right where, you know, depending on what your income needs are, but let's say you're a married couple in retirement and maybe you need $100,000 to $150,000 a year in income, and maybe 45 to 50% of that is Social Security, we can probably get you set up in a pretty tax efficient way. If we do everything, if we're paying attention to the tax brackets and the over age 65 deductions and all that, if we structure the income right, you can be fairly tax efficient, much more tax efficient than you were when you just had a paycheck. But a lot of people just aren't thinking about that. They just pull the trigger on their Social Security and then it's like, a couple years later, I wish we'd done this differently. Well, too late. Should have had a plan before you pulled the trigger.
2: Yeah, I mean, really sad thing is if you make a mistake, you know, you can't go back and change it. So
3: now, technically, there is, like, within a year of starting Social Security, you can say, you know what, this was a mistake. I want to start it later. I'm going to pay you back Social Security, everything you've given me, and then start my benefit later. I think it's within 12 months of starting it, you can do that. I've never actually had anybody do that. I can't imagine that it's a very easy process to go through.
2: Very small window of opportunity there, for sure. Another thing that requires some thought is, you know, people every year, everybody's, you know, April 15th, got to get those taxes in, tax forms. Everybody focus on tax preparation, but not tax planning. And that is a big part of your financial retirement process, planning for taxes, and John can explain that as well.
3: Yeah, so we have a tax planning calendar, and every single month of the year, there is some tax planning thing that we're focused on for our clients. So like January, February, we're doing charitable contributions from folks' IRAs, we're doing RMDs for the year for people. March and April, we are focused on tax preparation instead of planning. You know, we're doing tax returns for folks. But then, you know, May is proactive tax planning. We're doing Roth conversions in June. We're following up on some of the January stuff that didn't get completed. We're doing that during the summer. You know, in the fall, we're checking in with business owners, trying to figure out where their income is going to land for the year, see what kind of tax plans we need to do for them. So we have a whole calendar laid out for the year that revolves around tax planning. And, you know, most people just aren't thinking about that. It's more just, all right, well, what can I do to get the biggest deduction from last year's numbers? Well, last year's numbers, they've already happened. Now you're just filling in the boxes and trying to be as accurate as possible. But there's not any planning you can do at that point. The numbers just are what they are. So much better to be proactive, go into the year thinking, all right, how can I be most tax efficiently positioned this year coming up instead of this year that already passed by?
2: You're listening to the Financial Symphony with John Stillman, and let me give you a quick phone number here if you'd like to call or text and get a 15-minute retirement-ready phone call on your calendar, 800-545-2991, 800-545-2991. You know, here's a mistake that a lot of people make. Assuming that most of your retirement health care needs will be covered by Medicare, that is certainly not the case. John can help you prepare for that eventuality as well, because as we've talked about so many times on this show, about 70% of us are going to need some form of long-term care, and that can be financially devastating.
3: Well, you've hit the nail on the head there, because Medicare, it does cover a lot. People are generally pretty pleased with Medicare as a program, especially in terms of things that are run by the government. Medicare has a pretty high satisfaction rate. But yes, to your point, it does not cover long-term care. I mean, 30 or 60 days, depending on what kind of care you need. But that's kind of a drop in the bucket if you're in the memory care unit at the nursing home for 7 years. So we have to make sure that you have a plan for your long-term care, which does not necessarily mean that you have long-term care insurance. It might mean that. That could be a way to address the situation. But that's not the only way to do it. The key is we just have to have a plan and make sure that you're covered.
4: The last thing I wanted to mention here when it comes to classic pre-retiree mistakes is something that we have talked about a lot on this show over the years. A lot of people feel like they haven't saved enough and, you know, they haven't accumulated enough for their retirement lifestyle, and they take on additional risk, you know, kind of near the end of the road in an attempt to make up for lost time. And sometimes that can have a devastating effect.
3: Yeah, well, we see this all the time with people in their 50s where they say, well, I feel like I'm behind. I need to find some good stocks and try to make up some lost ground here because I just feel behind. And the reality is, like, even if you are behind, taking more risk is not the way to fill the gap. So if you think about in your 50s, this is not true for everybody, but for most people in their 50s, what has happened? You're probably, for the most part, debt-free. Maybe your house is even paid off, depending on how long you've been in that house. So you have less debt than you used to. Your kids are kind of off the payroll. Maybe you're done paying for college and everything at this point. You're probably in your prime earning years at work. So you're in a position that you can save more than you've ever been able to. So that really should be your focus, is how can I get more aggressive with my savings, not how can I get more aggressive with my investing. Because if you get more aggressive with your investing, it could work. It could go great. I've also seen it go very awry for folks who try to crank up the risk to make up for lost time. So let's not do that. Let's be smarter about it. And these are the kinds of things we can talk about in your 15-minute retirement ready phone call, which Ron will tell you about.
4: Yeah, it's very easy. 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John Stillman is on the radio. Go tell everybody you know. We're going to come back, and John's going to answer some questions from some of our listeners. That is coming up next right here on the Financial Symphony.

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1: Andrew Stuckey here with a check of the Chapelboro concert calendar. We start with a double bill coming to Motorco on Sunday, July 12th. Computer Wife opening for Pittsburgh indie rockers Feeble Little Horse. Again, that's on Sunday, July 12th. We've got a couple of really high-profile shows coming to the area. On July 22nd, that's a Wednesday night, Death Cab for Cutie will be at Coastal Credit Union Music Park at Walnut Creek. 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We'll have Lucinda Williams opening for him. 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
9: 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Make it happen that way. Hey, time for the mailbag here, John. I know, you know, a lot of people say this is their favorite part of the show because they kind of identify with some of these questions because, you know, some of us have common experiences. Our first question today is a kind of a sad one. It's from Sandy in Chapel Hill. And Sandy says, my sister recently was diagnosed with cancer. Obviously, her retirement plans changed, but now I'm thinking my own plans might be changing as well. We live in separate states, but I own my home and have low expenses. I'm considering either buying or renting a condo near the hospital where she lives in order to be able to help care for her after treatments. How does that complicate things to have a second home out of North Carolina in terms of expenses and taxes in the future? I'll probably do it regardless, but I want to know what I can expect.
10: Yeah. Well, I appreciate your heart in this, Sandy.
3: I would encourage you, I know you say you'll probably do it regardless, I would encourage you to get a better understanding of what her treatment plan is going to look like, how long it's going to last, what the prognosis is, what kind of help she's likely to need, all of those kinds of things, simply because it wouldn't make sense for you to buy a place there and then, you know, in 6 or 8 months, she's recovered and doing great, doesn't necessarily need help from you, and now you have this place in some other state. She doesn't say where. Now, if it's a place you would just like to live eventually, maybe it's a different story and you're going to have a house in two places and then you're eventually going to move there and this is sort of a transition period. You know, maybe that could make sense, but I don't know that I would necessarily do it off the bat right now. Another just practical reason is, you know, if she needs help, she might need you to be in her home if she needs help after treatments and stuff. And so you having a separate house is not particularly helpful. You might be better off just in her guest room and not make it a permanent thing. Now, interestingly, if it's a state that does not have state income tax, Florida, Tennessee, Texas, one of those, you know, maybe you have a residence there. You spend 6 months and 1 day of the year in that state, and you claim that state as your home state, and you don't pay any state income tax. Maybe something to consider, but the savings on that would not be worth making a bad decision with a real estate purchase just because you're overreacting to the situation. So I would say let it breathe, and then if indeed you do want to have a place there, then assess, all right, what's the real financial implications of this?
9: Yeah. Sandy, good luck with that, and I hope you will come in and maybe not come in, but at least have a telephone conversation with John about all this before you make a decision. Greg is in Durham, and Greg has a good question here. He says, in retrospect, I probably made a mistake by not electing to have a spousal benefit from my wife on my military pension, but I can't go back and change it now. How do I make sure that she has enough remaining assets to live on, assuming that I die first?
3: Yeah, ideally, it probably would have been better if you'd had a spousal continuation on that pension, but like you said, Greg, nothing we can do about it now. Couple ways to potentially solve the problem. One, we could get a life insurance policy on you that we know is going to pay her enough that she could then take that money and turn it into income after you're gone. Or we just have some investments that are set aside and invested for income for her in the future. And we know we're just not going to touch that bucket until you're gone. And then we know that we have these other assets set aside that can become income for her to replace your pension. Had a couple of folks in this situation, certainly. And usually, Greg, they're like you. They're looking back saying, oh, I wish I'd made a better decision on this when I started the pension. But, you know, is what it is, and you're stuck with the choice you made. So we'll make the best of it. We can figure out a workaround.
9: Have a conversation with John about that, and you can call 800-545-2991 or go to that website, meetwithjohn.com. Hope you will follow up with John about this and find out the best way to alleviate the problems that may exist if you don't have that conversation. One more question today, John. It's from Susan, who lives in Mebane. And Susan says, I want to be sure that I'm making the right financial decisions for my retirement, but I know myself well enough to know that I have a tendency to overthink everything and then get overwhelmed and paralyzed. I guess she's talking about paralysis by analysis here. And she goes on to say, how do I know if I've done enough research and put in enough thought to make a good decision?
3: Well, I don't necessarily love the phrase put in enough research, because like what does that mean? That means different things to different people. For some people, it means I Google searched a lot of things, read a lot of different articles of different opinions, and came to my own conclusions based on the other perspectives out there. For some people, that's what doing research is. For other people, it means I listened to somebody's crappy YouTube channel, and now I have an opinion that's just their opinion regurgitated. I would like to know what you mean by doing enough research. Generally, Susan, you're probably making this too complicated. You probably just need to dial everything back, understand what's really important, what are the most basic things that you need to make decisions on, and let that kind of drive the conversation for you. You don't have to know the intricacies of every financial product on the market. That's not what you need. You need to understand what are the important things in your situation. And what are the things that most, what are the small hinges that swing big doors? in your case. Let's figure out what levers need to be pulled. And, you know, let's focus on those. Let's not get way too into the weeds on stuff that you heard about somewhere, but maybe doesn't affect you at all or wouldn't be a good idea for you at all. Let's focus on you and what you need. And you're, like I said, you're probably making it more complicated than it needs to be. So these are all great questions, all good examples of things we can talk about in your 15-minute retirement ready phone call. Ron?
9: All right. You can arrange that by going to meetwithjohn.com, meetwithjohn.com. You can have a conversation with John Stillman that is going to be cost-free and obligation-free. So don't worry about it. You're not going to have any strings attached to this conversation at all. Meetwithjohn.com. That can make it happen for you. John, it's been a lot of fun hanging out with you today. I hope you hear from Susan and Greg and Sandy and a lot of other folks out there who listened to the show today. I know that you have a lot of folks you've been working with for a long time and new people coming on all the time. So if you have not had a conversation with a financial advisor, or if you maybe have a plan developed with another financial advisor out there, get a second opinion. Get to know John Stillman. Find out what he can do for you in helping you get to and through retirement in the most efficient way possible. And that includes taking inflation in the future into account and also future taxes. You can become more tax efficient as well. John Stillman can help with all of that. Hey, John, have a great week, buddy. And I know that next week we're going to be right back here and you're going to tell us some other interesting stories.
3: I'll do my best. 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
9: Everybody have a great week. John Stillman will be back with more on the Financial Symphony next time.
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0: pour a cool lemonade and join our host, Randy Voller, for a slice of life from the perspective of one of Chatham County's most actively engaged community leaders, former mayor, real estate developer, musician, and all-around great guy. Now, here's Randy.
1: Hey there, I'm Randy Voller. Come up on the porch where today our guest is author Nora Gaskin, who has a new book, Lammy Loves Cubby. So welcome to the porch, Nora.
2: Thanks, Randy. Glad to be here.
1: It's great to have you here. We both live in Chatham County.
2: That's right.
1: God's country.
2: God's country.
1: Do any of your books you've written, do any of them get inspiration from Chatham County?
2: Yes, I would say so. In my first novel, Until Proven, there is a pedestrian bridge over a river. And that might remind some people of the bridge at Bynum, crossing the Haw River. And just the flavor of it, the atmosphere, informs me and informs the storytelling, I'm quite sure. Littleboro is the fictional town in Lammy Loves Cubby. Lammy and Cubby live in Littleboro. They go to Raleigh frequently. And, of course, Raleigh's a real place, but Littleboro is a distillation of small towns in North Carolina. And there would be a little bit of Pittsboro worked in there. In Littleboro, the courthouse sits on a square rather than a circle, but still, I feel sure it looks something like the courthouse in Pittsboro.
1: So depending on context and time, that courthouse in Pittsboro used to be a square. So I have the old maps going all the way back. So
2: okay.
1: You know, the map from 1890, for example, that is a town square.
2: Interesting. Okay.
1: It became a circle due to function of North Carolina Department of Transportation. But when you go back and look at the actual original maps of the town of Pittsboro, which was created in 1787, it is mm-hmm. a square, which a lot of people don't know. And, of course, back then when you look at the maps of Chatham, there's no Jordan Lake.
2: Right. Oh, of course. I grew up on Mount Carmel Church Road in Orange County as the crow flies, very close to where I live now. Just across Edwards Mountain, as the roads run, it's not quite that close. But I'm familiar with what's changed in that section of Orange County as well as Chatham County. My brother was a teenager who put in some hours working on the dam when that was being built.
1: Really?
2: Yep.
1: That was quite controversial back in the
2: day.
1: It was. That was some of the most beautiful and amazing farmland in the state.
2: Yes. And then we had, we used to drive through Farrington all the time, the community of Farrington that's now underwater.
1: That could be the topic of a book.
2: It sure could.
1: You know, whatever happened to Farrington? Everyone thinks of Farrington as the retirement community on 15501 and Jesse
2: right.
1: Farrington's farm.
2: Right.
1: But in fact, there is a Farrington with an A instead
2: right,
1: of an E under
2: right.
1: the lake.
2: And it was a sawmill. I remember the sawmill really well. It may be that my dad went down there to buy some lumber for his projects around the house. And, of course, sometimes when the lake level's low, you see the old roadbed.
1: You do.
2: So I think, okay, I've ridden on that roadbed.
1: It reveals its secrets.
2: Yes.
1: So what was it like growing up in, you know, Southern Orange, Northern Chatham back at that time frame?
2: It was much – well, it's you still get into the country pretty quickly when you leave Chapel Hill. You can still get out into what we recognize as country pretty quickly. But where we lived is now a lot less country. But there was a time – I'll reference my brother again. He and his buddy who lived a few doors down – would ride their bikes down out Mount Carmel Church Road. They'd just ride down the middle of the lanes with either their fishing poles or their 22s over their handlebars, depending on if they were going fishing or going squirrel hunting. And I don't believe anybody would smile about their young teenage kids, late or tweens and young teens riding their bikes down the middle of those lanes anymore. Not with the turns, the curves that you come to, and just the whole idea of a couple of boys out with their 22s would probably be upsetting these days.
1: Well, it's funny how you describe that, because I do remember a time growing up, you know, kind of in northern Indiana, but lots of, you know, mm-hmm. you have an industrialized landscape as you get closer to Chicago –

0: we live, you know, on Lake Michigan. But then as you go south, it's all farms. And
1: Right.
0: the concept of kids out there riding in the 1960s and 70s bikes carrying a 22 is not alien. But today,
1: Not anymore.
0: Right.
1: That would be frowned on for a number of reasons.
0: And the way you described that, Jesse Farrington Jr. once told me when he grew up, they could go all day and see like five or six cars on 15501
1: Sure.
0: in front of
1: Sure.
0: their farm.
1: Right. Right.
0: And now it's like you could wait 30 seconds and see five or six cars.
1: Absolutely. You'll be in a line of more than that backed up for some of the construction that's going on.
0: So how did you end up at Carolina?
1: Well, my dad was on the faculty at UNC, and I had always said I wanted to go away to school. My parents would have encouraged that. But when you've grown up in Chapel Hill, you've grown up playing on the campus there, then you go to visit other campuses and you look around and you kind of say, is this it? And I wound up I lived on campus, but right at home and loved it and have pretty deep roots here.
0: What department was your father in?
1: He was in the English department and he held a number of administrative positions. When my husband and I graduated, and then my sister a year later, he signed our diplomas because he was Dean of Arts and Sciences.
0: Oh, really?
1: So not many people can say that, I think.
0: That's a pretty interesting thing to lay claim to. So you got a degree in English with honors and creative writing,
1: Correct.
0: and then a master's in English
1: Correct.
0: from University of Washington, Seattle.
1: That's
0: So
1: right.
0: when you decided to get your master's degree, you went far, far away. How did that happen?
1: Just needed an adventure. My husband and I graduated one day and got married the next day and hit the road. We were both ready for an adventure and we stayed in Seattle a couple of years while I got my degree. Seattle was not at all the town that it is now at that time. This
0: That's
1: was
0: like
1: in the
0: Microsoft was probably just growing.
1: absolutely. We have a coffee grinder, a manual coffee grinder we bought at the first Starbucks shop, which was a little store not a lot bigger than this room and your reception area put together.
0: So the size of the
1: So
0: porch.
1: the size of the porch. And we still have that coffee grinder. Every now and then, if the electricity goes out, my husband can still grind his coffee beans because we have that coffee grinder as a memento of our time in Seattle. But I did not take to the weather there. It rains a lot. And we moved back to this area for my husband to go to grad school at Duke. And
0: Wait a minute, you went
1: I
0: Carolina to
1: know, I
0: Duke?
1: know. Yeah. But he's never, well, he's very careful how he talks about his years at Duke.
0: I mean, so if you cut your husband, does he bleed Carolina blue or
1: Yes,
0: Duke?
1: he
0: Okay,
1: does.
0: all right, well,
1: No,
0: there you go.
1: absolutely. No,
0: That's the key.
1: he still wanted to eat dinner at my parents' dinner table, so he was gonna stay loyal to the Tar Heels.
0: So then you were in Durham, and you weren't a creative writer or
1: No, I
0: an author by
1: wasn't.
0: this. So tell us about your early career.
1: I always intended to get back to writing, but I also felt some desire and need to have a career. It was a hard time for a young couple. If they both had PhDs, then there were going to be some major compromises made. And I decided I was going to go in a different direction. And I first worked at the university in what we would call HR today. We just called it personnel at the time. And what I discovered from that was that I could understand money and talk to people about their money in a very simple way. I could explain to a world-renowned scholar in his field how to read his paycheck stub, which he reacted to as if I had just revealed the secrets of the universe to him because
0: You were reading Sanskrit
1: he'd
0: and
1: never
0: suddenly
1: bothered to look at his paycheck stub, apparently. So from there, and I enjoyed it. And I did a little reading on personal finances and went into financial advising for 24 and a half years. Still always with which was a great career, and I recommend it to young people who are looking for a career. And I'm living proof you don't have to do a business degree or economics degree to do well in that area. But I always had in the back of my mind to get back.

0: to writing. So I've been able to do that.
1: Well, I think one of the things about business that people forget is learning how to think and understanding how to write are key elements of doing business. Folks, we're going to refresh our drinks, and after the break, you're going to hear more from author Nora Gaskin.
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2: Welcome back to On the Porch. Randy Voller and his friends bringing local flavor with zesty conversation. Come on up and grab a chair.
1: Welcome back, folks, to On the Porch. We've had a chance to top off our beverages, and we're talking about Nora Gaskin. She has a new book, Lammy Loves Cubby. So we're here with author Nora Gaskin. And we were kind of ended our last episode where Nora wasn't even an author. For 24 and a half years, she was providing financial advice to folks, but always had the itch to write.
0: Yes.
1: And then you decided, okay, at this point, I mean, what was the decision point? How did it happen that you went from one day you're a financial planner to and then you are a full-fledged author? How did that happen?
0: Well, I would say maybe I was a writer first. I simply got up in the morning and instead of getting dressed and leaving the house and driving back to the office in Durham, I would have breakfast, dress a little bit, but a little differently, I would say, and sit down with a notebook or a laptop computer and start noodling with ideas for stories. I had written begun a novel way back when I was in school at Carolina, majoring in English with honors in creative writing. My senior project was to begin a novel. So I went back to that first and worked on that, worked my way through it. Then it sits in my closet. I appreciate it for what it did for me. It taught me a lot. And I was on to a second book that also still sits in my closet, but again, taught me a lot. And finally, with the third idea, and it was actually an idea I'd had in the back of my mind for a long, long time, I really began something that came to fruition, and that was my first published novel, Until Proven.
1: So one thing I can take away is persistence matters.
0: Yes, yes. Put your ear end in the chair and put in the time.
1: And this idea that you have to be an instant success is not necessary. Not every

0: everyone's going to come out the first time and write, you know, the world-beating novel and get awards for it.
1: No. And the other bit of bad news for beginning writers is you are going to do multiple drafts. You'd better just assume. But then again, the good part of that is it takes the pressure off the first two or three drafts, certainly the first one draft. The first draft is you working through a lot of things. For me, the first draft is my outline because I don't outline in advance. I seem to be incapable of doing that. So getting something down on paper that goes from page one to the end as a first draft becomes my outline. And then I know what I'm working with and can go back and fill in and do the hard thing of killing the little darlings, as Faulkner advised writers to do, get rid of the stuff that I may love, but it just isn't working, focus on moving the story forward. And people who'd all

0: it's so important in the creative exercise, whether we're watching a movie or listening to a song or reading a book. So a lot of times when I'll watch these blockbuster movies, whether they're, you know, produced by Hollywood or on Netflix, for example, I focus on the narrative, the actual story.
1: Right.
0: The production values could have issues, and I'm not so concerned about that. It's the story.
1: The story and the characters.
0: Right.
1: And the interactions.
0: And if it doesn't hold together, or it's really formulaic, or I can actually figure out what the plot arc is from like the first 5 minutes, it now becomes, maybe it's my age, it becomes boring.
1: Sure, sure. You want the surprises. You don't necessarily want to see around the corner to know what's coming next.
0: Exactly. So to that end, you just did a reading at McIntyre's, which is a wonderful locally owned bookstore in Farrington in Chatham County. And you have your book here. Mm-hmm. So let's share with our audience from the book. Let's do a reading.
1: Sure. I'll just read some of the first chapter. And this takes place for people to be oriented. This takes place in March 1976. Lammy Timmons got the best news, news she'd waited more than 20 years for, at 9:15 on a Monday morning. Up until then, it had been like any Monday or any other day. Lammy had walked 3 blocks from home to the office on Courthouse Square. On the way, she saw Miss Leora Mack across the street, already pulling the early spring weeds in her rose bed and keeping an eye on things. Miss Leora called, "Hoo-hoo," Lammy looked away. Neighbors walking their dogs or driving past waved at Lammy. She flicked her wrist to respond. She nodded to acquaintances on Court Street and kept going. She stopped into the post office to collect Sunday's business mail and allowed the postmaster to tell her that the sight of her pretty face, bright and early every Monday, made life worth living, then walked along the square to the building where she worked, took the elevator to the 3rd floor, unlocked the office door, hung up her coat, put her purse in the bottom drawer of her desk, and started the coffee.

0: Attorney Morton opened the office door, stepped in, and stopped. He didn't say his usual, "Morning, Lammy, what's on our docket for today?" Instead, he put his right hand on his heart. "I've got the worst news, Lammy. Mr. Bear Tatum is very ill, won't live much longer." Heat rose up Lammy's neck, and she looked down so he couldn't see her face turn pink. She pressed her lips tight to hold back a smile. She had waited all these years for Bear Tatum's son Cubby to come home. Surely he would now that his father was dying.
1: That's beautiful. So I've read some quotes about your book from it's on your website, by the way. You know, these interesting quotes were one, you know, one says it's the power of love, the power of fire. One gives rise to the other. What do you think about that?
0: Oh, I love that quote. it's a lot of what I had in mind for the story and for these two characters, Lammy and Cubby. So I really appreciate that it resonated that way for someone.
1: So when I was reading these quotes and kind of doing some background research on you and the book, it was interesting to me because there was just the fire, the air, and I'm thinking of the elements, obviously water and earth. And then I was thinking of one of my favorite movies, The Fifth Element, where, you know, love is at the center of these elements.
0: Right.
1: Which I don't know if you actually ever saw the movie, but it's interesting to see these folks picking that out of your novel. Like, one is fire, one is air, love is the center of this, but there's trouble.
0: There is trouble.
1: It's like a star-crossed love.
0: And when they do come together, then it's hard to talk about the book without resorting to fire imagery. When they do come together, then it is combustible.
1: So Lammy is secretly waiting for Cubby Tatum. Tell us a little bit about Cubby.
0: Cubby was – she's been in love with Cubby since they were in kindergarten. Their names put them in alphabetical order. So when the little children lined up two by two – to hold hands and go somewhere as a class, then she and Cubby held hands. And she saw that some of the other little boys didn't want to hold hands with a girl, or they would pull their hands away, and Cubby never wavered and held her hand. And then when they got a little older and the children would line up, but they would be in single file, she always walked behind him. And in their high school yearbook, when he inscribes the yearbook for her, he says, "You always had my back, ha ha," because she always was there. And they never dated in high school. She had this flame for him. She had a big crush on him, but she was in the friend zone for him until much later in life. But she carried this flame and kept her interest in Cubby alive all the 20-plus years that he was gone, that he was not in town. So he finally does come back, and we find out he joined the Army right out of high school and left town and doesn't come back for 20 years. He even refers to the fact that when his mother died unexpectedly, he was in a jungle and could not get back for the funeral. So as I was developing this character, I needed for him to have been gone a long time. If it was going to work for him to come back and all these sparks fly and this whole thing heats up, I needed to know why he stayed away so long. Why would he not have come back? So that was a question I had to answer. And I know the answer. I don't think I want to do the spoiler by saying it here, but I will say that I would hope a reader would wonder, well, where has this guy been? What's he been doing? And there is an answer for that and a reason why he stayed away. But that is one of his secrets. They both keep secrets. They both have a lot of secrets. And that's one of his big secrets that he confides to Lammy after they do get together. And she has the sense that he hasn't told anybody else this. And that's when she knows he trusts her as much as she trusts him.
1: That's really interesting. You know, one of the things that occurs to me is that in my generation and your generation, when we were coming up, you didn't have the availability of Facebook or social media to track people down. So there was oftentimes you were wondering about the person you went to kindergarten, you know, elementary school, middle school, high school, what happened to them? Because, you know, for the longest time, there was no ubiquitous technology to go online and look them up.

0: Right.
1: They literally right. would disappear.
0: They would.
1: Until Could you had would. A reunion, and then they'd come to the 20th year reunion. This is On the Porch at WCHL 97.9 FM and streaming on chapelboro.com. We're hearing from author Nora Gaskin, who's just favored us with a wonderful reading from her new book, Lammy Loves Cubby. You know, so I'm just curious when I'm going back to what I was saying before we went into that quick station ID, this idea that for the longest time in our history, there always was this mystery about people you knew, mm-hmm. people you might have loved mm-hmm. as a child. I remember the first girl I held hands with, the way you described that from kindergarten to third grade before we moved. Mm-hmm. You know, that you were always I remember that person.
0: Yeah, sure.
1: It's always. Resonant. Yeah.
0: Always.
1: And we always played together. We were in the same – exactly as you described.
0: Yes. So they had that background. And then, lo and behold, they graduate from high school, and he's in the wind, gone, poof.
1: So how many of the characters that you develop for your books, even this one, are based on any kind of – that you infuse with any personal experience, and how much is you just essentially pulling from – observation of the world?
0: It has varied from book to book. In this book, it's, I think, observation of the world. There's very little consciousness on my part of making this character like somebody that I really knew. Now, I'm sure it's in there. I'm sure. And maybe a therapist could figure that out for me. I won't deny that it has to be informed by people I've really known, but it wasn't a conscious thing on my part to model any of these. There, besides Lammy and Cubby, there are two other major characters in the book, and none of them are consciously modeled on anybody I've known.
1: Right, because with a lot of folks that are creative, they're pulling from their personal experience first and then branching out.
0: Right.
1: Like the first thing they do is totally based on their own life.
0: Yes. My first published book has a lot of echoes of my life. And one of the main characters in it was consciously modeled on my father. But I've really moved away from that consciousness of doing it with the book that came after that, The Worst Thing, and then with this book.
1: So what authors inspired you? Obviously, you went to your honors student in English, your graduate degree. You had to have some interest in, authors that maybe from other countries or American authors or both. And who inspired you?
0: I read most of the standard curriculum at UNC and then during my graduate school days as well. Writers I love, I've read a lot of mysteries from a very young age, and I love mysteries and suspense stories. And one of the biggest influences that I'm aware of is a British writer named Ruth Rendell, who fortunately for me was very prolific. And I say fortunately for me because I still come across books she wrote that I haven't read before, and I can always go back and reread her. She writes psychological suspense and I know she has an influence on me. I also really love Jane Austen, and I see Jane Austen carried in through the 21st century in writers like Elizabeth Strout and Anne Tyler, two writers I really love and can go back to look at their style. They're writing about, as Jane Austen did, familiar people, familiar characters in familiar settings, and then with a twist. And for Ruth Rendell, it was a twist that went into often a very dark side because it is psychological suspense she's doing. And I do that. I love that. And that's what I try to do with this book, to have fairly ordinary people in familiar circumstances and then with a twist. That's what I like to read. That's what I enjoy writing.
1: Interesting. So I'll have to admit, growing up, Mark Twain was one of my big inspirations. I love to read Mark Twain.
0: Yeah, yeah.
1: But every one of us has somebody that, I have to admit I'm a bit of a Tolkien nerd, so I like Tolkien. You know, there, you know, I like sci-fi, fantasy, all kinds of different books. But then I think a lot of us do, you know, find a particular genre that's our go-to.
0: Sure. Yes. Yes.
1: So how would you, you know, advise, you know, young people today who are listening to you, if they want to get connected to this muse, how should they go about it?
0: Reading, read. And then write. If you can find a workshop, depending on the age group, age range, there are workshops for pretty young children in for writing, as well as, of course, high school age children or young people and college age. Connect with a writing group, classes, workshops. You will learn so much from both sharing your work, and sometimes that takes a little courage. That can be scary at first, but it's so important to share your work with people who are doing the same thing you are, who are trying to figure it out. And then they're going to share their work with you, and you're going to be called upon not just to say, oh, well, this doesn't work for me, or, oh, I was bored. You're going to have to figure out why it didn't work and why you were bored, because that's the feedback that the other person needs. And then they're that you hope that that person will react to your work. Sure, it's great when somebody says, oh, that was wonderful. I just loved every word. That was perfect. But that's not what you're going to learn from. You're going to learn from hearing, it didn't quite work, and this is why. So learning to participate in a community of writers, and you can do that from a young age. I took my first writing classes in high school at Chapel Hill High with the late, great Barbara Laurie as my first writing teacher. Yeah.
1: Who lived in Pittsburgh for a long time.
0: She did. She did, yes. And
1: I remember Barbara.
0: We remained friends till her passing. So find that community of writers, not because you're looking for affirmation, as nice as affirmation is, but because you're looking for somebody who shares your goals of becoming a better writer, who's going to be willing to give you some honest, kind but honest response and feedback in exchange for you doing the same for them. And that's where a lot of learning takes place.
1: So you cited Barbara Laurie. I'm sure you must have known Doris Betts as well.
0: I did. I never studied with Doris. Max Steele, when I was at UNC, was my mentor. And some of your listeners will probably recognize his name. He was at Chapel Hill for a long time.
1: So, okay, so that's how you would advise someone to kind of get started. What if they took on the same career path as you? How does someone that had spent 20 to 25 years doing something completely different, how would you advise them to step in?
0: Well, I can tell you what my path was. I went for about 15 years without doing much writing at all. And that was, in a lot of ways, a conscious decision on my part, because I was embarking on a challenging career, time-consuming career, lots of hours, lots of creative thought went into that. Even talking to people about money, which you might think sounds very mundane. I was dealing with individuals, and that meant a lot of focus on communication, sometimes written communication, often spoken communication, often face-to-face across my desk, as you and I are right now. And that takes a lot of creative energy, as well as just psychic energy, to interact with people a lot. So I gave myself a break that lasted for about 15 years. And again, always thinking I'm going to get back to writing one day and it'll be there for me. It doesn't have to be here right now. It'll be there when I'm ready for it. And after about 15 years, I began taking classes again. And I began taking classes on Saturday mornings through Duke's program. It would now be called Ollie at Duke. It had a different name at the time. But it was the lifelong learning kind of class.
1: Is that like
0: for
1: continuing
0: writers.
1: Education?
0: Yeah, continuing education. And we met on at the Bishop's House on East Campus in Durham with a great teacher named Joyce Allen, who is still with us, and I still see

0: Joyce from time to time, just set a wonderful atmosphere for people who were like me. Everybody was in a career. Everybody had a Monday to Friday job. So Saturday mornings was when we'd come in and do what I was describing, be in an atmosphere where we were supporting each other by sometimes exercising a little tough love, by being gently honest, which is the atmosphere that Joyce created and promoted, so that we could learn from each other, as well as learn from her. She was a very good writer and always could teach us something about craft, but we learned so much from each other.
1: So you went back to continuing education. Is that something that's available if someone wanted to start right now?
0: It is. I can't tell you this minute exactly where, but it would be get on the internet, do some research.
1: So it's still available.
0: Yes.
1: We're going to take a quick break. Just please stay with us on the porch to hear more from our guest author, Nora Gaskin, whose new book is Lammy Loves Cubby.
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3: Celebrate the 4th of July in our community. 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Then stick around Carrboro Town Commons from 11 to 1:30 for music and family fun, followed by the annual reading of Frederick Douglass's speech, The Meaning of the 4th of July to the Negro, from 2 to 4 at the Century Center. Then wrap up the day with a drone show at Chapel Hill High School with 300 drones providing spectacular lights. 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
9: 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We're an all-volunteer membership organization, and the membership itself might not be unique, but the fact that we're all-volunteer is.

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2: 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Randy Voller and his friends bringing local flavor with zesty conversation. 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
3: We're still here on the porch, and our guest is Nora Gaskin, who's an author, and her new book is Lammy Loves Cubby, and we've been talking about creative writing, the process of writing, and her book. We might even hear another reading from her book during this part of our show. But one question I want to ask you, Nora, is, so if somebody is looking into being an author, how important of it is to have a community like Chatham County has, where you have this writing community?
4: To me, it's very important. I've mentioned workshops and classes I've taken over the years, and I was in a writing group for a good 20-some years. It's, you know, after 20 years, things change, people change. So it's not an active one right now, but I'm on good terms with everybody who was in it. I think we're all on good terms with each other. And that writing group got me through chapter by chapter, three novels that are now in print, and contributed in every possible way. Again, with that, as I was saying earlier, not just support, but critical support. And you can do this better. I know you can do better than that. Wait a minute. In chapter one, weren't that guy's eyes brown? It was not quite that simple, but holding you accountable for what you've put on the page and for what you haven't. And I've benefited so much from being part of a writing community that I recommend it to everybody. And it does, people will say that writing is a very lonely thing, that it's just you and your pencil and paper or laptop or however you get the words onto paper or virtual paper. And you're just there by yourself. And of course, there's an element of truth to that. But the whole point for me of writing, of telling stories, is to share them with somebody. And I don't want to sit here holding a book that nobody read until I had it printed up, until it got printed up. I want a book that a number of people read, contributed ideas to, told me when something was working and when it wasn't and why, so I could go back and do it better. Told me when something had just – when I could see from response, okay, that is just going to peter out. I may as well lop it off now rather than later. Mm-hmm. So for me, the writing community has been just a great thing.
3: So this is a kind of a question of being a female writer. How does that differ in your experience-wise? Because when I was growing up, you would see these old male writers come on these talk shows, and they always talked about, you know, they'd had issues with drinking and they're kind of irascible. Mm-hmm. And but you don't seem like that at all, you know. I mean, maybe you're irascible, but, you know, is there a difference between the different types of folks, like a woman writing it versus, you know, a man? Or – I'm just curious.
4: I think the persona, and maybe it goes back to somebody like Hemingway or Norman Mailer that we have.
3: That's who I was thinking of.
4: You said who you were thinking of.
3: Mailer, yeah.
4: We have irascible, eccentric, maybe a little self-centered. I think a lot of those guys pretty well expected the world to revolve around them, and they made it work. A lot of them made it work. Women would women have generally different life experience and have different expectations put on them? There is an organization, a national organization called Sisters in Crime, which is an organization of women, not exclusively women. Men are perfectly welcome to join. And I'm a member of the local chapter. I would say any man out there who's interested in writing or reading crime fiction, mysteries, these multiple genres that fall under that big heading, they should look into Sisters in Crime as an organization. But it got started in the 80s. Margaret Maron, who was a mystery writer from North Carolina, was one of the founders of it. She and two or three other, maybe four or five other women writers, mystery writers, formed it because they were writing books. They were getting their books published. They were very good writers. They knew that women, by and large, buy more books than men do, read more books than men do, but the publishing companies were not supporting even the women writers that they published. You'd think they would put the money behind them, but they tended not to. They would promote a man writing the same kind of books much more so than a woman writing the books, even though the women, if you looked at sales numbers, looked at readership, might be on a par or even ahead of a male writer. Somehow the male writers were getting the support from the publishing companies. So these women started an organization to promote women writers. And it is now worldwide. There are chapters in every state in the U.S., and there are chapters in Canada and Great Britain and other European countries. So they were onto something. And it was just a matter of how do you get attention focused? How do you get people to pay attention? And for women, that is often a different path than for a guy.
3: Well, that's why I asked the question. Yeah. I mean, I was the only boy in my family. I have all sisters and, you know, mother, and who will be visiting soon. So we'll have a house filled with also my nieces. But it's always occurred to me that you have these different life experiences and how you're and men can write from a certain perspective, but it's different than what women are writing from.
4: Yeah,
3: totally.
4: Bound to be.
3: And one of the challenges that I often, when you would read novels or you get critiques when you're in a group with men and women talking about a book, would be that some of the male authors did a horrible job of writing about romance. Like, they would write about it, but it was like, that's not really that appealing, or they didn't understand it, or that, you know, they didn't communicate it well, or it didn't serve the story, so it wasn't important.
4: Well, if I could just give an example, I do a lot of editing work as well, and I'm a very bossy, intrusive editor, so people should be aware. But I've worked with a male writer. I'm not going to name names, though I hope he'll know him, know who he'll recognize himself if he listens to this. But he'd written a book, part of a series, and in this book of the series, his women characters came more to the foreground. And yet I had no idea what they looked like or what they wore. And my question for him, or my statement to him was, you could walk into – I could say, you know every single article of clothing that this character owns. Do you have any idea about a single item of clothing that this woman character owns? And I suggested that he talk to his wife or his daughter and look at some catalogs. And I sent him a couple of websites. And I said, just go through and create a wardrobe for your female character from this catalog. Now, the next round of editing, I had to say, this is good. Thank you very much. You took my suggestion. Can you now make the descriptions not sound like they came out of a catalog? So he then had another challenge to just be copying and pasting the way the outfit was described in the catalog into his text. He needed to say, okay, you're still seeing the woman is more in the foreground, but you're still seeing her through a man's eyes. So what do you actually notice about what she's wearing?
3: You nailed it. 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Nora, you answered the question exactly how I thought, because my intuition and personal experience was exactly what you described. Essentially, I have a certain perspective, and I grew up around all women and very strong women, including my grandmother. And yes, how would I be able to describe their clothes? I could describe the colors and everything, but their experience with their clothes and their accoutrements and accessories is completely alien to me, just like my experience of certain things that I like to do was alien to them.
4: Sure, sure. And so they could describe your clothing.
3: Well, they could describe my clothing. When I'm saying alien, like I used to like to play Strat-O-Matic baseball, which is like a card game. They didn't know, you know, they used to make fun of it. Like, what are you doing over there? Or we'd play like these other role-playing games, start, you know, way back when playing Dungeons and Dragons and things. And they just said, you're a nerd, right? That was the description.
4: Yes.
3: Or I don't understand what you're doing over there. But I totally get it. And that's the thing that I think is amazing about what you do and being an author is how do you kind of get the fullness of the characters, you know,
4: as simple as
3: even describing the clothing.
4: I care about those people. I get very attached to my characters. And we haven't even talked about Joe and Maureen, the other two major characters.
3: All right, tell us about Joe and Maureen. Tell us about these characters.
4: Joe is a middle-aged man, an only child. His parents die. They owned a modest little house in Florida, but it goes to him. They had some savings. He had some savings. So he sold the little house. He collected all the money, got together, bought a used VW microbus, and started driving around the country in his microbus, his camper van. And he discovers a purpose while he's out on the road. He comes across a family, husband, wife, three young children, and they're out of gas. And he carries around 5-gallon gas cans in his camper van. So he's able to put some gas in their gas tank for them. And he slips the woman $20. He doesn't offer it to the man because he knows the man won't take it. So he gives it to the mother and discovers from that his purpose in life is to drive around and try to help people. So he winds up in a situation where he encounters Lammy and Cubby, and he decides he wants to. He has suspicions that they are up to no good, and his idea of getting involved in that situation will be to figure it out and present it to the authorities on a platter. This bad thing is happening, and here's the guy who's doing it. He happens to be right, but he can't get anybody to listen to him. And then Maureen is single woman, her career, she works as a freelance fire investigator, arson investigator for insurance companies and small police departments that can't afford to have their own investigators on staff. And it's an unusual career. It means she's a woman in a man's world in the mid-70s. And she also gets drawn into the situation that Lammy and Cubby create. And she encounters Joe, and the two of them set out to be a little bit of detective work to try to figure all this out. So these people, I get very attached to them.
3: So she's drawn to the fire, no pun intended?
4: No pun intended.
3: Okay. So do you have anything else that you might want to read as we come to the close of our show?
4: Well, as we were talking about what people wear. And I mentioned secrets.
3: Yes.
4: Sorry, let me just find this bit.
3: What people wear and their secrets, always an interesting combination.
4: Yes, they can be. It can be. I hope this is. So this is, this will get to both clothing and secrets.
3: Okay.
4: On Friday, Lammy wore her newest suit, one she'd bought on sale at the end of the last summer season. These March days were seeing highs in the 70s, much warmer than normal, So a mid-weight polished cotton was fine for the weather. Skirt just above the knees, a two-button jacket, navy blue with dark pink piping on the lapels and sleeve cuffs. She wore a lighter pink blouse, the pearl earrings, and underneath it all, pink silk bra, panties, and slip. Cubby wouldn't know that, but she'd learned long ago that the lingerie she kept wrapped in tissue and hidden in Aunt Serena's suitcase made her feel good, even under the dowdiest clothes. Her secrets were her greatest comfort.
3: Clothes do make the person. They certainly do. From that description, I've learned a lot about the character.
4: Good.
3: Well, this has been great having you up on the porch, Nora. How do people find out about you?
4: My website is noragaskin.com. And if anyone cares to email, they can email me at nora@noragaskin.com. Or you can also send a message through the website.
3: And if they want to buy your novel?
4: The novel is available anywhere you buy your books, both ebook and print copy. 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
1: ABC News, I'm Dave Packer. A horrific discovery inside of an Ohio home where officials say 16 children are rescued from deplorable conditions. Benton County Prosecutor William Archer.
2: We are asking for temporary custody to Job and Family Services. The children are safe. They have been placed. We have some other issues we're still dealing with for their safety, but they are currently in a good situation and are being protected.
1: Four adults who were there have been arrested.

0: Celebrate the 4th of July in the town of Hillsboro. You can head there on Saturday the 4th for a day-long free public festival to celebrate the 250th anniversary of American independence. It's called Together We Are America, featuring a crafts market from 10 to 5, live performances from 1 to 9, including the Tan and Sober Gentlemen and Well I Declare with Dawn Landes and Mike Wiley, plus exhibits, reenactments, and hands-on activities all day at River Park, the Okinichi Replica Village, and all over downtown. 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
3: Hi, I'm Chris Barnes. I'm an immigration attorney and proud Tar Heel through and through. For over a decade, I have prioritized and worked to help clients determine the best course of action to achieve their immigration status in the U.S. I work from the Massengill Redwood House on North Columbia Street in Chapel Hill. 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

0: everyone. This is Brighton McConnell, and here's what you can find on chapelboro.com today. It's hot out there, folks, and the South Orange Rescue Squad wants to make sure everyone is prepared to weather these high temperatures, especially our community members who are 55 and older, since they can be particularly susceptible to heat-related health risks. Head to the latest edition of the South Orange Dispatch to get their tips and advice for this heat wave. Next, we're all hoping the weather will cooperate for the 4th of July because there are so many local events happening. 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
10: ABC News, I'm Sherry Preston. Ukraine's capital once more shaken by huge blasts overnight. That's the sound of people cleaning up in the aftermath. At least 17 civilians have been killed, nearly 100 injured as Russia launches a new wave of missile and drone attacks on Kyiv. The first flight of the newly gifted Air Force One is now complete. President Trump showing it to reporters and taking a trip to North Dakota on Wednesday.
11: The plane, a $400 million gift from the government of Qatar, was retrofitted by the Pentagon with hundreds of millions of American tax dollars. White House staffers posting images from inside, showing expansive cabin space, polished interiors, and details like framed photo of the new jet.
10: ABC's Karen Hua. Iran is warning oil tankers to only use routes approved by the Iranian government or face a forceful response. It's not clear what sparked the warning, but U.S. and Iranian diplomats have been meeting with mediators in Qatar on a permanent ceasefire in the region. This is ABC News. It's the wedding of the year we don't know a whole lot about, but all

0: Now, virus experts say it's spreading faster this year than it has in more than two decades. Tennis fans hoping Serena Williams can heal up. She suffered a knee injury during her opening round loss at Wimbledon earlier this week, putting a damper on her comeback. She's supposed to play a doubles match, teaming up with her sister Venus today. I'm Sherry Preston, ABC News.
1: Man, I love this place. I've been surfing here since I was a kid. Now, seeing my grandson out on the water, it means everything to me. Watching him and taking in the blue waves, the sea breeze, the blurry horizon.
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13: Good morning and happy Thursday. Time is 6:05. Temperature 75 degrees in Chapel Hill and Carrboro. Already pretty warm out there, and it's going to be real hot today with highs getting up into the upper 90s, maybe even touching 100. Got a heat advisory taking effect today at noon and running until 8 p.m. 98 degrees is expected to be the high temperature. Heat index will be well into the triple digits. It'll feel more like 105. So be very careful out there, and that is going to be the case for the rest of the weekend. The lows in the low 70s tonight, and then highs in the upper 90s, maybe 100 plus on Friday, 4th of July, Saturday, and Sunday. We'll get some rain in the forecast starting Sunday, and we'll get a decent amount of it next week. That'll ease the drought a bit and also cut the temperature down, but we've got some very intense heat between now and then. Going to be with you on this Thursday morning. Let's catch you up on local news as we start the day. Saturday is the 4th of July, which means big events all day long across our community. The day begins in Carrboro with events on the Weaver Street lawn at 9:30, a People's Parade at 10:50, live music and family activities at Town Commons until 1:30. I'll be emceeing that stage, and a public reading of Frederick Douglass's famous July 4th address at 2. Here's Carrboro Mayor Barbara Fouché.
14: July 4th is as usual here in town. We have various activities all day for everyone, including our children. We will have a People's Parade. We will also have, you know, our community read. Frederick Douglass went to the Negroes the 4th of July. an event at Town Hall.

0: on Town Commons. So I just encourage everyone to come out. For a more complete list of events and times, I would encourage folks to go to CarborNC.gov. But we're all day, as usual. And so looking forward to that and celebrating with everyone on Saturday.
1: That's Carborough Mayor Barbara Fouché speaking there. There are also events on July 4th in Hillsborough, as the town and county are hosting an all-day celebration called Together We Are America, starting at 10 a.m. and running until 9:30 at River Park downtown, with music, live performances, and a laser show at 9 p.m. And, of course, the day will culminate in Chapel Hill with the town's first ever July 4th drone show outside Chapel Hill High School. Town officials dropped the usual fireworks in favor of drones this year in response to a community survey, and Javier Vallejo of Chapel Hill Community Arts and Culture says it should be an exciting evening.
2: We're going to have 300 synchronized drones with music, and we'll have three designated viewing locations across the high school, trying to give folks the best show possible. So really encouraging folks to go to those designated areas, you know, and then that parking that's off-site, you know, at Rosemary Deck, UNC's RR lot, plenty of parking for folks. And we've been working closely with transit just to make sure that that's a smooth ride with people. And those shuttles are going to be running from 6 p.m. to 8:45 p.m. before the show, so folks will have about 2 hours, 45 minutes to be able to get on site. And then after the show, people, you know, will have those shuttles run in for about 30 minutes to, you know, get folks back to where they need to go. And that show is going to be starting at 9:20 p.m.
1: Javier Vallejo speaking there. He says the only parking at Chapel Hill High School will be ADA accessible spaces, so you will need to park either in the Rosemary Deck or the UNCRR lot near the former Horace Williams Airport and take those shuttles to the site. Get more details at chapelhillarts.org or on our website, chapelboro.com. Over now to Raleigh, where the State House and Senate both gave initial approval to a $34 billion budget plan yesterday, with some bipartisan support, but also some bipartisan opposition. Lawmakers are still expected to give final approval to the budget by the end of this week, possibly later today. Closer to home, Chatham County Schools announced some leadership changes this week, naming Michelle Burton as Deputy Chief of Student Support and Innovative Programs and Carla Murray as Deputy Chief of Academic Services and School Leadership. Burton and Murray were both already with the district in other roles. They started their new positions yesterday alongside new Superintendent Kelly Batten, who also started in his new role yesterday as well. Finally, we turn to Carborough, where a new public mural has just gone up at Even Dough Bakery on West Weaver Street, painted by local artist Lauren Pease, who's been creating murals in our community for over 20 years. 97.9 The Hill's Henry Taylor checked in with her as she wrapped it up and filed this report.
3: Yeah, you know, I sketch it on there very quickly and then refine it when we're painting.
4: Towards the end of hours of work outside of Carborough's Even Dough Bakery, Lauren Pease of Sweet Peas Art is enjoying the hot summer day's first bit of shade, mercifully cast over her latest local business mural. She's filling out a lamp post, a part of the composition's downtown Carborough scene.
3: Every project is a little different. Sometimes they're very specific. They know what they want. In this situation, she knew what she wanted. They sometimes will come to me with a drawing. They'll sometimes come to me with inspiration. Other times they come to me and say, I just want it to look pretty.
4: You can find Sweet Peas art murals all over town, like the moviegoers bursting out of the sides of the Lumina Theater, the monarch butterflies adorning Yoga Garden in Pittsburgh, or the Welcome to Carborough High piece on the school's exterior. She spent over 20 years putting up art around the community since departing a career in advertising. While things started small with baby nurseries, she said her butterfly mural in Pittsburgh was a turning point in her journey as a public-facing artist.
3: And so everything I had done throughout my career was really custom. And this was more or less one of the first ones where they said, just give me something beautiful. And I ended up doing a butterfly mural down there, which it felt like it was genuinely a piece that I would do for myself. And it also got some good press. People loved it. And it gave me the confidence to say, all right, I can do things on the side of buildings.
4: She said that in the early days of her work, she sometimes found it isolating, working on a mural as life continued to move around her. To alleviate that feeling and to help in all regards, she's begun to work with partners. At Even Dough Bakery, her partner is her niece, Tess Marino.
5: I've always loved to draw, and I always grew up surrounded by Lauren, and my sisters are artists, so I always had a lot of inspiration around me. Being able to help Lauren on her jobs was a privilege from pretty early on. because I had an in with someone like her. And to be able to help paint the community so publicly the way she does, I find it such a privilege at such a young age to be able to step into a world like that.
4: As for Lauren Pease's favorite piece she's done around town, she said it actually isn't any of her biggest displays. Instead, it's a series of little frogs that can be found by keen-eyed visitors to businesses across Chapel Hill's Southern Village.
3: That project was my favorite for a lot of reasons. One, it's a scavenger hunt for kids in Southern Village, so it's like a multi-purpose piece of art. Not only does it look cute, but it also creates an activity for parents and their kids to run around and find these little characters. When I was working on it, I knew I loved it because my husband was like, you would have done this job for free, wouldn't you? I was like, yeah, don't tell anyone, but yeah.
4: And as for her future projects, after wrapping up at Even Dough, she said she's spoken with owners at Open Eye Cafe and Al's Burger Shack, both of which already have Sweet Peas murals, about doing more work for both businesses. Before that, though, she'll be making sure that her butterflies keep flying.
3: When I finish this project, I'll be doing a really beautiful barn. I got a couple calls from that yoga studio that's going to be torn down. Several people have reached out and said, recreate it at my house or recreate it in my, you know, in this situation. She reached out and said, I saw that mural. We love the butterflies as well as the butterfly down on Rosemary Street. I think that might have been another one they saw, and said that they wanted some pollinators on the side of their barn, so I'll be doing that one.
4: She said she hopes each one of her pieces helps brighten the community in its own way.
3: My goal is to evoke joy in my target audience's day, and as they walk by my piece of art, if it brings a smile or evokes some sort of joy in their being, then I feel like it's a total win.
4: For 97.9 The Hill, I'm Henry Taylor.
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1: Our first look at traffic is a good one. No incidents, accidents, or delays to report out there right now, but we'll keep an eye on things over the course of the morning. And as always, if you're seeing anything we're not reporting, let us know about it by sending us a text when you're safe and off the roads. 919-240-6000 is the text line. That's your traffic report. As for the weather, right now, that's looking pretty good, too, but it's going to heat up big time later today. Right now, 75 degrees with mostly clear skies. It's going to be mostly sunny today, but very hot with highs getting up into the upper 90s, possibly even touching 100. We'll have the heat index well into the triple digits. That's expected to be about 105. That's what it'll feel like out there. So we do have a heat advisory in effect from the National Weather Service, taking effect at noon today and running until 8 p.m. Lows in the low 70s tonight, and then mostly sunny and hot for the weekend. Highs in the upper 90s, maybe 100 or more on Friday, 4th of July, Saturday, and Sunday. Chance of rain creeps into the forecast late in the day on Sunday, and then we'll have off and on rain pretty much every day next week. That will definitely help with our drought conditions, and it should knock down the temperature. We'll be into the 80s by the time we get to Tuesday and Wednesday, but real hot between now and then. So be careful out there. Stay cool and hydrated. 6:15 is your time. Got a lot for you on the show today, including this week's round of History Matters with Scott Washington, particularly historic week with the 4th of July just around the corner. So we'll talk about that coming up at 8:30. Of course, we got the Impossible Quiz at 8:45 with a $20 gift card up for grabs today to Gray Squirrel Coffee Company. We did not have a right answer yesterday, so we've rolled the prize over. That question will be coming up at around 8:45 or 8:50 or so. Coming up next, though, we've got sports, including individual honors both on and off the field for a bunch of Tar Heel athletes, and some basketball roster news for the Tar Heel men. Got some news from the transfer portal yesterday. Details on that after this.
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1: Aaron Keck coming at you from Chapel Hill Media Group Studios here on East Franklin Street. It's time now to take a look at sports. Carolina men's basketball got an unexpected roster addition in the transfer portal yesterday as senior guard Angelo Brizzi announced he's transferring from Buffalo to UNC for the upcoming season. Brizzi began his career with Villanova and has already transferred to Davidson, Longwood, and Buffalo before coming to Carolina. He averaged 14.5 points a game with the Bulls last season. Meanwhile, some good news for an outgoing Tar Heel basketball star. Henry Vassar has reportedly signed a contract with the Atlanta Hawks after being chosen in the second round of the NBA draft last week. Vassar's draft experience was a bit of a disappointment as he was projected to go in the first round, but he still got a lucrative deal nonetheless, a four-year contract worth $9.3 million. Elsewhere in sports, individual honors came in yesterday for over two dozen Tar Heels, recognizing their athletic and academic performance. 28 UNC track and field athletes got named to the All-ACC academic team, 9 men and 19 women. UNC golfer Niall Shields-Donegan is in Ireland to represent the international team in this year's Palmer Cup competition, which gets underway tomorrow. And in soccer, congrats to UNC's Avon Alvarez, Hope Munson, and Celie Strawn, who all got named to the U.S. Under-20 Women's National Team roster ahead of a training camp and a pair of friendly matches next week in Georgia. That's the last training session the team will have before the Under-20 Women's World Cup gets underway in September. Turning to baseball, some good news came down yesterday for Tar Heel fans. Inside Carolina reported star pitcher Caden Glauber is definitely returning to Chapel Hill for his sophomore season. Glauber won National Freshman of the Year honors from D1 Baseball this week after going 12-0 with a 2.05 ERA, best winning percentage and fourth best ERA in the nation. Up to the pros, the Durham Bulls lost to Gwinnett last night, 5-1, evening their home series at one game apiece. That series continues in the DBAP tonight at 6:45. And in hockey, happy trails to Frederick Anderson, the goalie who led the Carolina Hurricanes to the Stanley Cup last month. And NNO reports he's just signed with the Edmonton Oilers, a one-year deal worth $2.8 million.
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1: Thanks, Jesse. 6:20 is your time. Sports brought to you this hour by Coldwell Banker, Howard Perry, and Walston. Got a quick word from them, and then music from the Wallflowers on the way after that.
13: I'm Kathy Hagman with Coldwell Banker, Howard Perry, and Walston. I love this area. I love helping other people make it home. I don't believe in transactional real estate where you throw the manual and the keys over the fence and you roar off down the road. My clients are clients for life, and they know it, and I provide a lot of useful information on a regular basis. So if you have any questions, whether you're buying or selling, call me at 919-937-7104.
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4: 627 is your time here on 97.9 The Hill. We're doing a couple of giveaways today, one of which we've been talking about for a while. That's the University Place Lucky to Be a Tar Heel Carolina football giveaway. More on that in just a second. But today is Thursday. That means it's also the day of our bi-weekly Lumina ticket giveaway. You can catch all the latest and greatest blockbuster movies at the best prices in town at the newly renovated Lumina Theater in Chapel Hill. And don't miss out on Kids Summer Movie Camp at the Lumina. 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Head to theillumina.com to get the full schedule. This week, a bunch of great movies up on screen. 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And that's all you have to do to get entered to win a pair of free tickets to see a movie at the Lumina Theater. And again, thelumina.com is their website for showtimes and more info. And of course, we've also got the Lucky to Be a Tar Heel Carolina football giveaway presented by University Place. 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Nice chance to see Dublin, and we'll give you a gift card and a whole lot more. 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Those locations include Serpentine Salon, Palette and Parlor, and the Flying Biscuit Cafe, all at University Place, and around town at more amazing businesses like Tanya's Cafe and Bake Shop, Millhouse Properties, and our studios here on East Franklin Street. 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It is 6:30 right on the button. Time that to hit that right on the second. Time now for an update on weather brought to you by Rand Coca-Cola Beverages. Currently 75 degrees in Chapel Hill. It's going to be a real hot day, so be prepared for that. It's going to be mostly sunny all day long with highs getting up into the upper 90s, possibly even hitting 100 degrees. That's the temperature. Heat index will be well into the triple digits, closer to 105 or so. So we do have a heat advisory in effect from the National Weather Service starting at noon and running until 8 p.m. So especially in that stretch of time, be extra careful. Overnight lows in the low 70s tonight, and then similar weather for Friday and 4th of July Saturday. Mostly sunny with highs near or above 100 degrees. We will get a chance of rain creeping into the forecast late in the day on Sunday. And that rain will continue off and on pretty much every day next week. That'll help with the drought and also cut the temperature down. We'll be in the 80s by the time we get to Tuesday and Wednesday. 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
4: Of course, in spite of the heat, got a lot of cool events happening in our community on the 4th of July, beginning at 8 a.m.

0: in Carrboro with the annual 4-on-the-4th road race starting at McDougal Middle School, and folks will be running all over town. So if you are driving around town early in the morning on Saturday in Carrboro, watch out for that. There will be traffic delays as folks will be running around. If you want to participate in the race, go online to runsignup.com and get registered for that. And then the day continues in Carrboro with activities on the Weaver Street lawn starting at 9:30, and then the People's Parade Town Hall at 10:50, followed by music and family fun at Carrboro Town Commons and Town Hall from 11 to 1:30. I'll be emceeing the main stage there, followed by the annual reading of Frederick Douglass's speech, The Meaning of the 4th of July to the Negro, from 2 to 4 p.m. at the Century Center. Meanwhile, in Hillsboro, a whole bunch of events and activities all day, a day-long free public festival at River Park celebrating the 4th of July called Together We Are America. That starts at 10 a.m. There'll be a crafts market from 10 to 5, live performances from 1 to 9, including Dawn Lendez and Mike Wiley's Well I Declare reading, plus a performance by the Tan and Sober Gentlemen, and many more. A laser show at 9 o'clock. The whole thing wraps up at 9:30, and exhibits, reenactments, and hands-on activities all day, primarily centered around River Park, but there's also events at the Okanichi Replica Village and around downtown, too. Get more info online at artsorange.org. Just around the corner, the Colonial Inn is hosting its own celebration from 2 to 5 p.m. Live music and historical reflections there as well. 4th of July festivities also going on in Raleigh with the Capitol 250 NC Freedom Fest. That'll be from 10 to 4 on Saturday at the State Capitol Building and Grounds. Free and open to everyone with family activities, food trucks, vendors, historical exhibits, and live music with Tiff Merritt and Reese Palmer. And then, of course, the day wraps up in Chapel Hill with a drone show at Chapel Hill High School. 300 drones providing spectacular lights starting at 9:20. Get details on that, including parking options, at chapelhillarts.org. Reminder, if you're heading to that, it's at Chapel Hill High School, but do not park there. The only parking available at Chapel Hill High will be ADA accessible. So if you want to park, you should go to the Rosemary Street deck or UNC's RR lot, which is right by Horace Williams Airport. They'll have shuttles running from both of those sites to and from the venue at Chapel Hill High School. 6:34 is your time. Got more music for you coming up next with Trey Charles and the Pretenders on deck after this.
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1: 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That was the Pretenders with Don't Get Me Wrong, you just heard, by the way. Prior to that, Trey Charles with Stressin', local music kicking off that set. Traffic looking good out there on the roads. No incidents or accidents to report. Got your usual 645 slowdown on the on-ramp to get from the Durham Freeway south onto 40 East. No surprise there, though, for this time of the morning. If you're seeing anything we're not reporting, send us a text when you're safe and off the roads and tell us about it at 919-240-6000. 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As for the weather, that's looking pretty good right now, but it's going to get real hot later today. High temperatures right now, the temperature is 76 degrees, not too bad. But as we get further into the day, we're going to see that temperature rising to the upper 90s. So get ready for some pretty intense heat. We've got a heat advisory taking effect at noon today and running until 8 p.m. with the heat index expected to be well into the triple digits, up around 105 is what it's going to feel like. So again, be very careful out there if you're going to be out for long periods of time. Stay cool, stay hydrated, and make plans to stay safe if you're outside. Overnight lows in the low 70s tonight, and then same exact forecast for Friday and 4th of July Saturday. Mostly sunny both days with temps in the upper 90s, maybe topping 100. Same story for most of Sunday as well, but at least at the end of the day, we'll get some rain creeping into the forecast. That rain's going to stick around for the first few days at least of next week. Monday, Tuesday, and Wednesday. That'll help with the drought and also cut the temperature. By the time we get to Wednesday of next week, we'll at least be back in the 80s. So the heat wave won't last forever, but it is going to run through this 4th of July weekend, so do be careful out there. Time is 6:46.
2: I'm Ron Stutz. I live in Chapel Hill. I follow WCHL Chapelboro on social media, Facebook, Instagram, all of that for all the latest news and community information.
1: It is 6:46, and we're going to keep the hour going by playing we'll play a couple of songs from an artist who has got a birthday today. Happy birthday to Dave Hedeman, one of our local favorites. He's with the Gone Ghosts, and we got a pair of songs from them, starting with Not Coming Back on 97.9 The Hill.

0: The Gone Ghosts there with Heard It All Before. Same band before that with Not Coming Back. Dave Hedeman, the front man of the Gone Ghosts, and he's got a birthday today, so happy birthday to him. 6:56 your time. We're wrapping up the hour after this.
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8: 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Temperature is 76 degrees in Chapel Hill and Carrboro. It is not bad out there right now, but it's going to heat up big time later. So be careful out there, especially in the afternoon and early evening. We'll have mostly sunny skies today. Temperatures up in the upper 90s, possibly hitting 100 degrees. It's going to be even hotter than that in terms of the heat index. It'll feel like 105 with the humidity added to it. So the National Weather Service has issued a heat advisory for the area starting at noon, running until 8 p.m. Be extra careful out there during that stretch of time. Lows in the low 70s tonight, and then similar weather for Friday, 4th of July, Saturday, and Sunday, with high temperatures in the upper 90s, maybe topping 100 all 3 days. We do get rain late Sunday. That'll continue off and on through the week next week, and that'll cut the temperature down, but high temperatures between now and then, so be careful this weekend. Going to be with you this Thursday morning, catching you up on local news as we start the hour, beginning with a rundown of 4th of July festivities that are going to be happening all day long across our community. The day begins in Carrboro with events on the Weaver Street lawn at 9:30, a People's Parade at 10:50, live music and family activities at Town Hall and Town Commons until 1:30. I'll be emceeing the main stage there, and a public reading of Frederick Douglass's famous July 4th address at 2. Here's Carrboro Mayor Barbara Fouché.
9: July 4th is as usual here in town. We have various activities all day for everyone, including our children. We will have a People's Parade. We will also have, our community read. Frederick Douglass went to the Negroes the 4th of July, and events at Town Hall and Town Commons. So I just encourage everyone to come out for a more complete list of events and times. I would encourage folks to go to CarrboroNC.gov, but we're all day, as usual. And so looking forward to that and celebrating with everyone on Saturday.
8: That's Carrboro Mayor Barbara Fouché speaking there. There are also events on July 4th in Hillsboro, as the town and county are hosting an all-day celebration called Together We Are America, starting at 10 a.m. and running until 9:30 at River Park downtown, with music, live performances, and a laser show at 9 p.m. And, of course, the day will culminate in Chapel Hill with the town's first-ever July 4th drone show outside Chapel Hill High School. Town officials dropped the usual fireworks in favor of drones this year in response to a community Community Survey, and Javier Vallejo of Chapel Hill Community Arts and Culture.

0: says it should be an exciting evening.
1: We're going to have 300 synchronized drones with music, and we'll have 3 designated viewing locations across the high school, trying to give folks the best show possible. So really encouraging folks to go to those designated areas, you know, and then that parking that's offsite, you know, at Rosemary Deck, UNC's RR lot, plenty of parking for folks. And we've been working closely with transit just to make sure that that's a smooth ride with people. And those shuttles are going to be running from 6 p.m. to 8:45 p.m. before the show. So folks will have about 2 hours, 45 minutes to be able to get on site. And then after the show, people, you know, we'll have those shuttles run in for about 30 minutes to, you know, get folks back to where they need to go. And that show is going to be starting at 9:20 p.m.
0: Javier Vallejo speaking there. He says the only parking at Chapel Hill High School will be ADA accessible spaces, so you will need to park either in the Rosemary Deck or the UNCRR lot near the former Horace Williams Airport and take those shuttles to the site. Get more details at chapelhillarts.org or on our website, chapelboro.com. Over now to Raleigh, where the State House and Senate both gave initial approval to a $34 billion budget plan yesterday, with some bipartisan support, but also some bipartisan opposition. Lawmakers are still expected to give final approval to the budget by the end of this week, possibly later today. Closer to home, Chatham County Schools announced some leadership changes this week, naming Michelle Burton as Deputy Chief of Student Support and Innovative Programs and Carla Murray as Deputy Chief of Academic Services and School Leadership. Burton and Murray were both already with the district in other roles. They started their new positions yesterday alongside new Superintendent Kelly Batten, who also started in his new role yesterday as well. Finally, we turn to Carrboro, where a new public mural has just gone up at Even Dough Bakery on West Weaver Street, painted by local artist Lauren Pease, who's been creating murals in our community for over 20 years. 97.9 The Hill's Henry Taylor checked in with her as she wrapped it up and filed this report.
2: Yeah, you know, I sketch it on there very quickly and then refine it when we're painting.
3: Towards the end of hours of work outside of Carrboro's Even Dough Bakery, Lauren Pease of Sweet Pease Art is enjoying the hot summer day's first bit of shade, mercifully cast over her latest local business mural. She's filling out a lamp post, a part of the composition's downtown Carrboro scene.
2: Every project is a little different. Sometimes they're very specific. They know what they want. In this situation, she knew what she wanted. They sometimes will come to me with a drawing. They'll sometimes come to me with inspiration. Other times they come to me and say, I just want it to look pretty.
3: You can find Sweet Pease art murals all over town, like the moviegoers bursting out of the sides of the Lumina Theater, the monarch butterflies adorning Yoga Garden in Pittsburgh, or the Welcome to Carrboro High piece on the school's exterior. She spent over 20 years putting up art around the community since departing a career in advertising. While things started small with baby nurseries, she said her butterfly mural in Pittsburgh was a turning point in her journey as a public-facing artist.
2: And so everything I had done throughout my career was really custom. And this was more or less one of the first ones where they said, just give me something beautiful. And I ended up doing a butterfly mural down there, which it felt like it was genuinely a piece that I would do for myself. And it also got some good press. People loved it. And it gave me the confidence to say, all right, I can do things on the side of buildings.
3: She said that in the early days of her work, she sometimes found it isolating, working on a mural as life continued to move around her. To alleviate that feeling and to help in all regards, she's begun to work with partners. At Even Dough Bakery, her partner is her niece, Tess Marino.
4: I've always loved to draw, and I always grew up surrounded by Lauren, and my sisters are artists, so I always had a lot of inspiration around me. Being able to help Lauren on her jobs was a privilege from the pretty early on because I had an in with someone like her. And to be able to help paint the community so publicly the way she does, I find it such a privilege at such a young age to be able to step into a world like that.
3: As for Lauren Pease's favorite piece she's done around town, she said it actually isn't any of her biggest displays. Instead, it's a series of little frogs that can be found by keen-eyed visitors to businesses across Chapel Hill's Southern Village.
2: That project was my favorite for a lot of reasons. One, it's a scavenger hunt for kids in Southern Village. So it's like a multi-purpose piece of art. Not only does it look cute, but it also creates an activity for parents and their kids to run around and find these little characters. When I was working on it, I knew I loved it because my husband was like, you would have done this job for free, wouldn't you? I was like, yeah, don't tell anyone, but yeah.
3: And as for her future projects, after wrapping up at Even Dough, she said she's spoken with owners at Open Eye Cafe and Al's Burger Shack, both of which already have Sweet Peas murals, about doing more work for both businesses. Before that, though, she'll be making sure that her butterflies keep flying.
2: When I finish this project, I'll be doing a really beautiful barn. I got a couple calls from that yoga studio that's going to be torn down. Several people have reached out and said, recreated at my house or recreated in my, you know, in this situation. She reached out and said, I saw that mural. We love the butterflies as well as the butterfly down on Rosemary Street. I think that might have been another one they saw, and said that they wanted some pollinators on the side of their barn. So I'll be doing that one.
3: She said she hopes each one of her pieces helps brighten the community in its own way.
2: My goal is to evoke joy in my target audience's day. And as they walk by my piece of art, if it brings a smile or evokes some sort of joy in their being, then I feel like it's a total win.
3: For 97.9 The Hill, I'm Henry Taylor.
0: 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Your time is 7:13.
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0: 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Problem-free out there traffic-wise. No incidents, accidents, or delays to report. Getting closer to 4th of July weekend, so maybe fewer people at work today to begin with. But still, be careful out there on the roads. And if you're seeing anything we're not reporting, shoot us a text and let us know what's going on at 919-240-6000. As for the weather, it's still 76 degrees and still sunny out there in Chapel Hill. It's going to be sunny all day and very hot, with high temperatures getting up into the upper 90s, maybe even hitting triple digits today. And that's also going to be the case for Friday and Saturday, and probably Sunday too. So get ready for a long heat wave. We've got a heat advisory taking effect from the National Weather Service at noon today. That runs until 8 p.m., especially in that stretch of time. Be very careful if you're out for long periods with the heat index, what it feels like, actually getting up to around 105 degrees. That's what it's going to feel like out there. So be careful, stay cool, stay hydrated, and get ready to continue that strategy for the next few days, because it's going to be just like this on Friday and Saturday with sunny skies and temperatures up around 100. Same temperature on Sunday, but we'll have a few more clouds and a chance of rain developing later in the day. And that chance of rain, when it comes, is going to stick around. We'll have off and on rain Monday, Tuesday, and Wednesday of next week. That'll help with the drought, and it will also cut the temperature.

0: Monday and Tuesday, but by Wednesday, we'll be back down into the 80s, a little bit more manageable, and we'll stay there at least for a few days. 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Time is 7:15. Coming up next, we've got sports, including roster news for UNC men's basketball. Got some news from the transfer portal yesterday. Find out what it was after this.
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0: Aaron Keck coming at you from Chapel Hill Media Group Studios here on East Franklin Street. It's time now to take a look at sports. Carolina men's basketball got an unexpected roster addition in the transfer portal yesterday as senior guard Angelo Brizzi announced he's transferring from Buffalo to UNC for the upcoming season. Brizzi began his career with Villanova and has already transferred to Davidson, Longwood, and Buffalo before coming to Carolina. He averaged 14.5 points a game with the Bulls last season. Meanwhile, some good news for an outgoing Tar Heel basketball star. Henry Vassar has reportedly signed a contract with the Atlanta Hawks after being chosen in the second round of the NBA draft last week. Vassar's draft experience was a bit of a disappointment as he was projected to go in the first round, but he still got a lucrative deal nonetheless, a four-year contract worth $9.3 million. Elsewhere in sports, individual honors came in yesterday for over two dozen Tar Heels, recognizing their athletic and academic performance. 28 UNC track and field athletes got named to the All-ACC academic team, 9 men and 19 women. UNC golfer Niall Shields-Donegan is in Ireland to represent the international team in this year's Palmer Cup competition, which gets underway tomorrow. And in soccer, congrats to UNC's Avon Alvarez, Hope Munson, and Celie Strawn, who all got named to the U.S. Under-20 Women's National Team roster ahead of a training camp and a pair of friendly matches next week in Georgia. That's the last training session the team will have before the Under-20 Women's World Cup gets underway in September. Turning to baseball, some good news came down yesterday for Tar Heel fans. Inside Carolina reported star pitcher Caden Glauber is definitely returning to Chapel Hill for his sophomore season. Glauber won National Freshman of the Year honors from D1 Baseball this week after going 12-0 with a 2.05 ERA, best winning percentage and fourth best ERA in the nation. Up to the pros, the Durham Bulls lost to Gwinnett last night, 5-1, evening their home series at one game apiece. That series continues in the DBAP tonight at 6:45. And in hockey, happy trails to Frederick Anderson, the goalie who led the Carolina Hurricanes to the Stanley Cup last month.

0: And Deneau reports he's just signed with the Edmonton Oilers, a one-year deal worth $2.8 million.
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0: Thanks, Larry. 7:20 is your time. Sports brought to you this hour by Omaha's Jewelers. Got a quick word from them, and then music from Teddy Swims on the way after that.
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0: Really better to just move on. Yeah, that's the Gin Blossoms there with Hey Jealousy on 97.9 The Kill. Teddy Swims before that with Lose Control. 7:28 is your time. 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
2: 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Trinitite is that governance layer that sits between companies and their AI businesses, turning that AI liability into a managed asset.
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0: 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First up is our bi-weekly Lumina ticket giveaway. Today is Thursday, so that's the day for that. You can catch all the latest and greatest blockbuster movies at the best prices in town at the newly renovated Lumina Theater in Chapel Hill. This week, they got Minions and Monsters up there, plus Young Washington, Supergirl, and still Toy Story 5 up on screen as well. And don't miss out on Kids Summer Movie Camp at the Lumina every Tuesday at 10 a.m. Tickets are just $3 for family favorites, including Sing 2, The Secret Life of Pets, and Despicable Me. That runs through the end of August. You can head to thelumina.com for tickets and more information. But if you want a pair of tickets to see a movie at the Lumina Theater for absolutely free, we got you covered today. 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Text the word Lumina to that number now, and you'll be entered to win a pair of tickets. Also going on right now is the University Place Lucky to Be a Tar Heel Carolina football giveaway. We are giving someone a trip to Dublin, Ireland to see the Carolina TCU football game on August 29th. 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Not one, but two new exhibits going up in

0: week and a day. On July 10th, they're opening up Care and Concern, recent acquisitions of modern and contemporary art, and Continental Shift, recent acquisitions of African art, with a focus on metalwork, textiles, beadwork, and ceramics from across the continent. Opens July 10th, that is next week Friday, and runs through November 15th. 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It's sunny and already pretty warm out there, 77 degrees in Chapel Hill. It's only going to get hotter. We're going to have highs getting up into the upper 90s today, maybe even topping 100. You may have heard the ABC News report at the top of the hour. You may have just been following the news in the last few days. This heat wave is hitting the entire eastern U.S., causing massive heat issues, and we are certainly among them with temperatures around 100 degrees today and tomorrow and 4th of July Saturday and Sunday as well. Heat advisory in effect from the National Weather Service today from noon to 8 p.m. Heat index likely to be in the triple digits. Around 105 is what it'll feel like, so be extra careful if you're out in the middle of the afternoon. Lows in the low 70s tonight, and then again, mostly sunny and temps around 100 for Friday, Saturday, and most of Sunday as well. Late Sunday, we'll get some clouds and a chance of rain creeping into the forecast, and then we'll have a better chance of rain off and on for Monday, Tuesday, and Wednesday. That'll knock the temperature down. Eventually, we'll be back in the 80s by the time we get to the middle of next week. 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
0: 7:34 your time. Bunch of events and happenings for the 4th of July in our community. Again, you're going to want to figure out a way to stay cool and hydrated if you're going to be outside for long periods of time because of the heat. At least there's no rain to deal with, just that pretty intense heat on Saturday. But once you figure out a way to beat that, then it should be a great day. Four on the 4th road race begins the day in Carrboro. That starts at 8 a.m. at McDougal Middle School. Annual road race with a bunch of people running around town. If you're driving around town on Saturday morning, just watch out for that. Could see some delays. If you want to run in the race, get registered at runsignup.com. And then the 4th of July continues in Carrboro with activities on the Weaver Street lawn starting at 9:30, and then the People's Parade to Town Hall at 10:50. This is my favorite event of the year when everyone gets to be a part of the parade as opposed to standing on the sidewalk and watching people walk. You can do that too. People do that, but always a lot of fun to join in. And then stick around Carrboro Town Commons from 11 to 1:30 for music and family fun. I'll be emceeing the main stage in front of Town Hall, and then head back down the road to the Century Center for the annual reading of Frederick Douglass's speech, The Meaning of the 4th of July to the Negro. That starts at 2 p.m. Meanwhile, in Hillsboro, there's going to be a day-long free public festival hosted by the town and Orange County called Together We Are America, with a crafts market from 10 to 5, live performances from 1 to 9, including the Tan and Sober Gentlemen, Don Landes and Mike Wiley doing their Declaration of Independence reading, Well I Declare, dancing, and a whole lot more. Plus exhibits, reenactments, and hands-on activities all day, focused around River Park, but there's also stuff at the Okeechobee Replica Village and all over downtown. ArtOrange.org for more on that. The Colonial Inn in Hillsboro is having their own 250th birthday party for America from 2 to 5 p.m. on Saturday with live music and historical reflections. Down the road in Raleigh, 4th of July festivities include the Capitol 250 NC Freedom Fest. That's 10 a.m. to 4 p.m. on the State Capitol building and grounds. Also free and open to everyone. Family activities, food trucks, vendors, historical exhibits, and live music from some of our favorites, Tift Merritt and Reese Palmer, among others. And then the evening wraps up at 9:20 with a drone show at Chapel Hill High School, with 300 drones providing spectacular lights. Parking will not be available at Chapel Hill High School. ADA accessible parking will be, but if you are driving to the event, they want you to park at the Rosemary Street deck or the UNCRR lot, which is right by Horace Williams Airport. They'll have shuttles running to and from Chapel Hill High. Get more info on that at chapelhillarts.org. And if you're up in Hillsboro for their event, that will also wrap up with a laser show starting at 9 p.m. as well. 7:37 is your time. We've got more

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0: .739 is your time. This is our last This Morning with Aaron Keck edition for the week. Tomorrow is 4th of July Eve, so we'll be playing music all day in honor of that, and we'll reconvene on Monday. We'll be playing some patriotic music over the course of the weekend. Can't say for sure because I'm not in charge of the planning and the programming, but I have a feeling that this song is probably going to be in there somewhere. It's a great America song. This is Simon and Garfunkel with America on 97.9 The Hill.

0: Time now for this week's Hometown Hero, brought to you by the O. Max Gardner Foundation. This week's Hometown Hero is a man whose work supports not just one local nonprofit, but many, Charles DeBose.
1: The thing that strikes me the most about knowing Charles is that whenever I bring up his name, people say, "Oh, Charles, you work with him? He's amazing."
0: That's Lisa Cayley, the executive director of Extraordinary Ventures, whose work encompasses the Extraordinary Thrift Store in Carrboro, where Charles serves as director of operations.
1: It is just incredible how many people have really benefited from the things that he does for the community as a whole.
0: Extraordinary Ventures made headlines this year when they took over the thrift store formerly operated by Community Works. Charles DeBose had been with Community Works but stayed on through the transition, working tirelessly behind the scenes to make that transition successful.
1: He can fix anything physically. He's also amazing at working with people. Individuals will just approach him asking a question, and his mind immediately goes to, how can I help make this person's day better?
0: And his work with Extraordinary Thrift Store is just the beginning. Charles DeBose also works closely with every nonprofit, with offices in the Missions on Main nonprofit hub next door, formerly known as YouthWorks. And he's also the board chair of the Skajaja Fund, a nonprofit that removes financial and other barriers for local students to take part in extracurricular activities, from dance to music to art and sports and more.
1: He is really a person who tries to understand immediately, what is the way that I can help this organization the most?
0: What stands out to you about Charles as a person?
1: Not just his willingness to serve others, but also his amazing capacity to really create change in our community. I am really impressed again with his ability to look at people and see their potential.
0: And that's an especially critical skill at Extraordinary Ventures, a nonprofit devoted to providing support and job opportunities for local residents with intellectual and developmental disabilities.
1: Charles is really an advocate for people who may otherwise be overlooked. Charles looks at people and sees their strengths and is willing to take a chance on people who maybe wouldn't have been given a chance normally. And it's really incredible to see what some of the people who he has recognized and helped develop are now doing because of his mentorship.
0: Learn more about the Extraordinary Thrift Store at extraordinarythriftstore.com. 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S-K-J-A-J-A, the spelling there. Thanks to Lisa Cayley for the kind words, and thanks and congratulations to Charles DeBose, this week's Hometown Hero. 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We thank them for their generous support of our Hometown Hero program all summer long.
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0: And this traffic report is brought to you by the Orange County Arts Commission, helping put on 4th of July festivities in Hillsboro on Saturday. Traffic looking good out there right now. Got a little tiny bit on the Durham Freeway in both directions as you're getting close to Ellis Road in the RTP, but it's moving even there, and that is pretty much it. Got a little bit on Fordham Boulevard right by Old Mason Farm Road and Manning Drive, too, if you're sticking around Chapel Hill, but that also clears up pretty quickly. If you're seeing anything out there that we're not reporting, you can always send us a text when you're safe and off the roads and tell us about it at 919-240-6000. Orange County Arts Commission bringing us traffic. They're also bringing us Together We Are America this July 4th in Hillsboro. Celebrate community, culture, and history at their free festival all day long with live music, crafts, living history demonstrations, family activities, and more. Starting at 10 a.m., running all the way from until 9:30 at River Park in downtown Hillsboro with a juried crafts market, living history reenactments at the Okanichi Replica Village, music from the Tanned Sober Gentlemen, New Creation Gospel, Los Peligros del Norte, Don Landes and Mike Wiley doing their Well I Declare reading of the Declaration of Independence, and much, much more. Get more online at artsorange.org/July4. As for the weather, this report brought to you by Skylark Music School. Right now, it's 78 degrees in Chapel Hill. Temps already picking up. It's going to be in the upper 90s by the end of the day today, potentially even hitting 100 degrees. That's the temperature. The heat index, what it actually feels like, is going to be even warmer once you factor into the humidity. It'll be up close to 105. So the National Weather Service has issued a heat advisory starting at noon today and running until 8 p.m. with that heat very intense in the middle of the day. Be very careful if you're out for long periods of time. Overnight lows in the low 70s tonight, and then same story for the weekend. Highs in the upper 90s, maybe topping 100 with mostly sunny skies Friday, Saturday for the 4th of July, and most of Sunday as well. We'll start to get clouds on Sunday, chance of rain developing late in the day, and then some more general rain off and on for Monday, Tuesday, and Wednesday as we get into next week. That'll knock the temperature down a little bit, which is very good news. But before that, we've got multiple days in a row of extremely intense heat, and that does include the 4th of July. So if you're planning on being outdoors for long periods of time on that or any other day, figure out how you're going to stay cool and hydrated, because you are going to need that plan going forward for the weekend. 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
0: 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Victor Lewis in the studio. Good morning. How are you?
4: Hello. Pretty good. Kind of excited about today's trends because it relates to us here at the radio and some of the work that we do. But we will get there when we get there. But before we do, are you at all acquainted with the 1938 ruling of Pittsburgh Athletic Company versus KQV Broadcasting?
0: I mean, how could I not be?
4: Oh.
0: But you should explain it, because it's your trend segment.
4: I will
0: defer to you.
4: So we're going to kick off talking about the Chicago Cubs, because the Cubbies have been locked in litigation against a nearby restaurant called Wrigley View Rooftop, which sells its access to stands on its roof with a pretty solid view of the field where the Cubs play. It is an interesting legal fight. The Cubs sued in 2024, alleging unjust enrichment and saying that the restaurant misappropriated the team's property rights, while Wrigley View Rooftop, the restaurant, alleges that the Cubs don't own the building and the restaurant has a legal right to conduct business on its rooftop as it sees fit.
0: So those seats have been there for a long time. What is the, because I remember the lawsuit happened, but I don't remember like what the new thing was that led the Cubs to sue.
4: So look, even if the Cubs do have an established property right in the form of the live Cubs game product that they are selling, the Wrigley View Rooftop is alleging that the team is failing to protect that right, that copyright, by putting Wrigley Field and playing these games in the middle of a city that is pretty famous for having tall buildings and skyscrapers. Before 2024, this is where the change happened.
0: Okay.
4: Before 2024, the Wrigley View restaurant and the Chicago Cubs had a deal. 17% of revenue from out of the stadium rooftop seats and 11% of billboard revenue to the Cubs.
0: Gotcha.
4: So the Cubs were getting a cut.
0: They were getting a kickback.
4: Yeah, but that deal ended in 2024 because the Cubs told the restaurant they would not renew the contract.
0: That's silly on the Cubs' part, because those are kind of iconic seats at this point.
4: Yeah, these are the ones
0: for those who don't know Wrigley Field and the Cubs. Like, these are seats like across the street on the other side of the outfield, so you can like sit in like basically the far outside outfield and like look down and get a really good view of the field.
4: Yeah. So now we get to talk about the 1938 ruling that I brought up earlier that relates to our specific business.
0: All right.
4: A lot of folks, in my experience at least, assume that journalism has always been the way it's currently perceived in modern culture, but that's simply not true for early forms of journalism. Early newspapers were just state publications. It was your town, your city, your municipality publishing what they want to publish. And it wasn't until relatively recently that we became a little more investigative, a little more active. That took a long time to cycle up. The same is true for sports broadcasting.
0: I'm going to have questions about your journalism history, but
4: that's not going to fit on a trends. I can tell you that. But this particular ruling, Pittsburgh Athletic Company versus KQV Broadcasting, is because a sports team in Pittsburgh claimed play-by-play broadcasting as their exclusive rights. This is our game, our product, our play-by-play announcers are the only people who can call this game. If you want the play-by-play, you must buy it from us.
0: Right.
4: And KQV Broadcasting Company responded by putting sports journalists on, like, in seats next to the field, who would then get on the telephone and call out through, like, a hose brigade, not hose brigade, bucket brigade of just, like, one person telling the other, getting all the way to the telephone for the sports broadcast play-by-play on KQV.
0: So three things about that. Number one, that's a really clever way to try to get around the exclusivity. Number two, that has to have been really annoying for the other people sitting around the journalist, especially when it's 1938 and they're reporters, so you know they're talking in that mid-Atlantic, and he threw the pitch and it's a foul ball. Also,
4: that only has to be the guy at the end of the line. It's only got to be the telephone man. Everybody else can talk, but I guess everybody probably talk like
0: everyone
4: that.
0: Everyone talked like that because they were all trained to, and they're really super fast about it. Like, oh, he's trying to steal second, but he got thrown out. I'm Catherine Hepburn now. And the other fun thing is
4: I was always destined to become, darling.
0: Because it's a game of telephone, I'm sure, like, the final play-by-play call was completely wrong. Like, oh, he tried to steal a hat and wound up on Third Street.
4: Strange.
0: Yeah. I don't even know what's going on.
4: But not to spoil the ending here, but the Pittsburgh Athletic Company won that case, and it's been established precedent ever since that you are not allowed to broadcast play-by-play coverage of sporting events unless you are specifically authorized to.
0: Which is why when we broadcast UNT games, we're broadcasting the Jones Angel call, the Dave Nathan call, the Matt Krause call.
4: That's correct. It has to be specifically approved by and part of the machinery of that particular sports entity. And I guess something is gained in that, where you have the clarity and participation and the business model that keeps these things sustainable and running. But I do feel like we lose something. I'm super into the idea of this is Charlie sitting in the stands and I'm going to give you my own play-by-play of what's going on right now.
0: Yeah.
4: I think there's something to be said for that guerrilla style of sports calling.
0: I guess you could probably do that now on social media, like after the fact, like take a TV broadcast of a game, put it on mute, record yourself doing the voiceover, and then like post that up on YouTube after. That might be some copyright infringement with a TV broadcast.
4: It certainly is, but just like
0: there's an element of fair use there if you don't use it like the entire game broadcast.
4: And that element of fair use is something you'd probably have to go to court for eventually.
0: Maybe.
4: But you'd probably win eventually. Like a lot of things. We're all breaking the law sometimes. Whenever you're speeding even a little bit over the limit, whenever you're playing music in a public place, you're probably violating one law or another. It's just a matter of who takes umbrage with it and how willing you are to defend yourself.
0: Really quick, back to Wrigley Field and localizing it. Have you been to the Lenny in Durham?
4: I have not been to the Lenny.
0: Do you know what I'm talking about?
4: I do not know.
0: The Lenny is a relatively new restaurant. It opened last year on the, I don't know what floor, like eighth floor or something, of a building in downtown Durham that is right across the street from the Durham baseball stadium. So you can go up there and, like, it's a decent menu. They've got a good bar, but they've also got like an outdoor patio that you can go out and stand there and watch across the street as the Durham Bulls play. It's not great because you're like across the street and you don't get to see the entire field, but you get a pretty decent view.
4: That's sick. I'm going to look that up.
0: And that's what's trending out there in the world. More from Victor coming up in a minute with the clean joke of the day after this on 97.9 The Hill.
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0: 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I am excited because Victor Lewis today is out of jokes, which means it is down to me to tell the clean joke of the day. And I have pulled up a page that is 36 jokes entitled Fun Summer Jokes and Giggles. And some of them are duds, and some of them are great. And I've got one that is in between.
4: Nice.
0: Are you ready? Are you ready? What kind of water cannot freeze?
4: I don't know.
0: Hot water.
4: Oh, my God. That's so dumb.
0: I think it's good. 7:59 is your time. One more look at weather as we wrap up the hour. It is 79 degrees already in Chapel Hill. It's going to be 98 or 99 degrees by the end of the day, possibly even touching 100. Heat index well into the triple digits. It'll feel more like 105 once you factor in that humidity. So heat advisory in effect from noon to 8 p.m. from the National Weather Service. Be real careful if you're out later on this afternoon. Same exact story for Friday and the 4th of July Saturday. It's 8 o'clock.
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9: ABC News, I'm Sherry Preston. It's a heat dome that's covering most of the eastern half of the United States, and the temperatures are being turned up many places, hitting triple digits today. And then you have to deal with the humidity. Clint Osborne heads Washington, D.C.'s Homeland Security and Emergency Management Agency.
10: It puts a lot of pressure on the body to respond. So we have folks that are out working or out exercising or just out recreating. And if they don't take care of themselves, if they don't prepare, if they don't stay hydrated, if they don't take breaks, it gets really hard on the body over time.
9: The death toll in Ukraine's capital rising to 18 people after an overnight attack by Russia in retaliation for Ukrainian strikes on oil facilities. The third time was not the charm for NASA's mission to try to save a space observatory that's in danger of slipping into the Earth's atmosphere and burning up. After two scrubs due to the weather, today's launch was stopped again by a mechanical issue. No word yet on when they could try again. This is ABC News. A pair of grandparents and parents in Ohio are under arrest for child endangerment after 16 kids were found in one 1,300-square-foot home, along with the adults.
11: We're talking about these kids being discovered covered in bugs and squatting, is how officials described it yesterday. And they had this distant look in their eyes. We know that overnight after they were taken from the home, one of the children was in the ICU and intubated. Their medical conditions and emotional trauma obviously will be a huge focus going forward.
9: ABC's Sasha Pesnik, the home, was crowded and cramped with at least 20 people living there. The local sheriff said most livestock in the area is kept in better conditions than the kids were. It's being called the wedding of the decade, and we're not supposed to know many of the details, but we do. New York City police preparing for the Taylor Swift, Travis Kelce, Madison Square Garden party wedding this weekend. The preparations well underway. Sherry Preston, ABC News.
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13: Good morning and happy Thursday. 8:05 is your time, 79 degrees your temperature. It's already pretty hot out there, and it's only going to get hotter today. Highs getting up into the upper 90s at least, maybe even touching 100 degrees. We got a heat advisory taking effect at noon and running until 8 p.m. from the National Weather Service. Heat index is likely to get up closer to 105 degrees. That's what it'll feel like out there. So be extra careful if you're out for long periods of time today. Same story for Friday and 4th of July, Saturday, plus Sunday. High temperatures right around 100 all three of those days. Should be mostly sunny for Friday and Saturday, too, so no rain to break the heat. We will get that starting late in the day on Sunday and really continuing into the first few days of next week. We definitely need the rain. First of all, for the drought we're dealing with, but also for the heat that we're dealing with this week and weekend. That will cut the heat down as we get into the middle of next week, but some really intense temperatures between now and Sunday, so be careful out there. Catching you up on local news as we start the hour, beginning with those outdoor festivities that are happening on Saturday for the 4th of July all day long across our community. Again, with that intense heat, you're going to want to figure out how to stay cool and hydrated in the midst of all of that and stay safe as you're heading out and about. But once you've taken care of that, a lot of fun activities happening around the area, beginning in Carrboro with events on the Weaver Street lawn at 9:30, the People's Parade at 10:50 down Weaver Street to Town Hall and Town Commons. There'll be live music and family activities there until 1:30. I'll be emceeing the main stage, and then a public reading of Frederick Douglass's famous 4th of July address at 2 o'clock. Here's Carrboro Mayor Barbara Fouché.
14: July 4th is as usual here in town. We have various activities all day for everyone, including our children. We will have a People's Parade. We will also have, you know, our community read. Frederick Douglass wrote to the Negroes the 4th of July, and events at Town Hall and Town Commons. So I just encourage everyone to come out. For a more complete list of events and times, I would encourage folks to go to CarrboroNC.gov, but we're all day, as usual. And so looking forward to that and celebrating with everyone on Saturday.
13: That's Carrboro Mayor Barbara Fushi speaking there. There are also events on July 4th in Hillsboro, as the town and county are hosting an all-day celebration called Together We Are America, starting at 10 a.m. and running until 9:30 at River Park downtown, with music, live performances, and a laser show at 9 p.m. And, of course, the day will culminate in Chapel Hill with the town's first ever July 4th drone show outside Chapel Hill High School. Town officials dropped the usual fireworks.

0: networks in favor of drones this year in response to a community survey, and Javier Vallejo of Chapel Hill Community Arts and Culture says it should be an exciting evening.
1: We're going to have 300 synchronized drones with music, and we'll have three designated viewing locations across the high school, trying to give folks the best show possible, so really encouraging folks to go to those designated areas, you know, and then that parking that's off-site, you know, at Rosemary Deck, UNC's RR lot, plenty of parking for folks, and we've been working closely with transit just to make sure that that's a smooth ride with people, and those shuttles are going to be running from 6 p.m. to 8:45 p.m. before the show, so folks will have about 2 hours, 45 minutes to be able to get on site, and then after the show, people, you know, will have those shuttles run in for about 30 minutes to, you know, get folks back to where they need to go, and that show is going to be starting at 9:20 p.m.
0: Javier Vallejo speaking there. He says the only parking at Chapel Hill High School will be ADA accessible spaces, so you will need to park either in the Rosemary Deck or the UNCRR lot near the former Horace Williams Airport and take those shuttles to the site. Get more details at chapelhillarts.org or on our website, chapelboro.com. Over now to Raleigh, where the State House and Senate both gave initial approval to a $34 billion budget plan yesterday, with some bipartisan support, but also some bipartisan opposition. Lawmakers are still expected to give final approval to the budget by the end of this week, possibly later today. Closer to home, Chatham County Schools announced some leadership changes this week, naming Michelle Burton as Deputy Chief of Student Support and Innovative Programs and Carla Murray as Deputy Chief of Academic Services and School Leadership. Burton and Murray were both already with the district in other roles. They started their new positions yesterday alongside new Superintendent Kelly Batten, who also started in his new role yesterday as well. Finally, we turn to Carrboro, where a new public mural has just gone up at Even Dough Bakery on West Weaver Street, painted by local artist Lauren Pease, who's been creating murals in our community for over 20 years. 97.9 The Hill's Henry Taylor checked in with her as she wrapped it up and filed this report.
2: Yeah, you know, I sketch it on there very quickly and then refine it when we're painting.
3: Towards the end of hours of work outside of Carrboro's Even Dough Bakery, Lauren Pease of Sweet Peas Art is enjoying the hot summer day's first bit of shade, mercifully cast over her latest local business mural. She's filling out a lamp post, a part of the composition's downtown Carrboro scene.
2: Every project is a little different. Sometimes they're very specific. They know what they want. In this situation, she knew what she wanted. They sometimes will come to me with a drawing. They'll sometimes come to me with inspiration. Other times they come to me and say, I just want it to look pretty.
3: You can find Sweet Peas art murals all over town, like the moviegoers bursting out of the sides of the Lumina Theater, the monarch butterflies adorning Yoga Garden in Pittsboro, or the Welcome to Carrboro High piece on the school's exterior. She's spent over 20 years putting up art around the community since departing a career in advertising. While things started small with baby nurseries, she said her butterfly mural in Pittsboro was a turning point in her journey as a public-facing artist.
2: And so everything I had done throughout my career was really custom. And this was more or less one of the first ones where they said, just give me something beautiful. And I ended up doing a butterfly mural down there, which it felt like it was genuinely a piece that I would do for myself. And it also got some good press. People loved it. And it gave me the confidence to say, all right, I can do things on the side of buildings.
3: She said that in the early days of her work, she sometimes found it isolating, working on a mural as life continued to move around her. To alleviate that feeling and to help in all regards, she's begun to work with partners. At Even Dough Bakery, her partner is her niece, Tess Marino.
4: I've always loved to draw, and I always grew up surrounded by Lauren, and my sisters are artists, so I always had a lot of inspiration around me. Being able to help Lauren on her jobs was a privilege from the pretty early on because I had an in with someone like her. And to be able to help paint the community so publicly the way she does, I find it such a privilege at such a young age to be able to step into a world like that.
3: As for Lauren Pease's favorite piece she's done around town, she said it actually isn't any of her biggest displays. Instead, it's a series of little frogs that can be found by keen-eyed visitors to businesses across Chapel Hill's Southern Village.
2: That project was my favorite for a lot of reasons. One, it's a scavenger hunt for kids in Southern Village. So it's like a multi-purpose piece of art. Not only does it look cute, but it also creates an activity for parents and their kids to run around and find these little characters. When I was working on it, I knew I loved it because my husband was like, you would have done this job for free, wouldn't you? I was like, yeah, don't tell anyone, but yeah.
3: And as for her future projects, after wrapping up at Even Dough, she said she's spoken with owners at OpenEye Cafe and Al's Burger Shack, both of which already have Sweet Peas murals, about doing more work for both businesses. Before that, though, she'll be making sure that her butterflies keep flying.
2: When I finish this project, I'll be doing a really beautiful barn. I got a couple calls from that yoga studio that's going to be torn down. Several people have reached out and said, recreated at my house or recreated in my, you know, in this situation. She reached out and said, I saw that mural. We love the butterflies as well as the butterfly down on Rosemary Street. I think that might have been another one they saw, and said that they wanted some pollinators on the side of their barn. So I'll be doing that one.
3: She said she hopes each one of her pieces helps brighten the community in its own way.
2: My goal is to evoke joy in my target audience's day. And as they walk by my piece of art, if it brings a smile or evokes some sort of joy in their being, then I feel like it's a total win.
3: For 97.9 The Hill, I'm Henry Taylor.
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0: And this traffic report is brought to you by the Chelsea Theater in the Timberline Shopping Center. Traffic looking good out there on the roadways. No incidents or accidents to report. Homestead Road seeing some delays around High School Road and Sewell School. There's some construction going on there this week. But otherwise, things are looking all right. If you're seeing anything we're not reporting, send us a text when you're safe and off the roads at 919-240-6000 and let us know what's going on. And you can find critically acclaimed a new films at the Chelsea Theater in the Timberline Shopping Center every single week. This week, catch the music documentary Peter Asher, Everywhere Man, and the climate documentary Time and Water, plus feature films Maddie's Secret and Renoir. 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Looking at hot temperatures today. Right now it's 79 degrees. That's manageable, but it's only 8:15 in the morning, and it's only going to get hotter from there. Sunny skies all day with highs getting up into the upper 90s, maybe even topping 100. That's the temperature. Throw in the humidity, and the heat index will be closer to 105. That's what it'll feel like out there. So the National Weather Service has issued a heat advisory for the entire region from noon to 8 p.m. today. Expects it's going to be dangerously hot during those afternoon hours. So be careful out there and make plans for how you're going to stay cool and hydrated if you're out for long periods of time. Lows in the low 70s tonight, and then same exact story for Friday and the 4th of July Saturday. Mostly sunny, highs near 100 both days. So same precautions apply all the way into and through the weekend. We will have a chance of rain developing late in the day on Sunday. Sunday is also going to be a hot day with temps near 100, but we'll start to get some clouds at the end of the day. Chance of rain creeping in, and once that arrives, we'll have off and on rain for Monday, Tuesday, and Wednesday, and that will eventually knock the heat down. As we get further into the week, we'll be down in the 80s again starting on Tuesday or Wednesday, but real hot weather this weekend, so plan accordingly. 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Coming up in the second half of the hour, we'll have This Week in History with Scott Washington. This week's round of History Matters, particularly historical week with the 4th of July just around the corner. And, of course, we got the Impossible Quiz at around 8:45 or so with questions about events that happened in 1776 that have nothing to do with the American Revolution. A few things happened that were unrelated to the Declaration of Independence, and we're asking about those this week. We did not get a right answer yesterday to our question, though, so we've rolled the prize over. It'll be a $20 gift card to Gray Squirrel Coffee for the right answer, and that's coming up in about a half an hour. Up next, we've got sports, including individual honors for Tar Heel athletes for their work in the classroom, plus some roster moves for the Carolina Hurricanes in the NHL, and UNC men's basketball got a surprise announcement yesterday from the transfer portal. Information on that after this.
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0: Aaron Keck coming at you from Chapel Hill Media Group Studios here on East Franklin Street. It's time now to take a look at sports. Carolina men's basketball got an unexpected roster addition in the transfer portal yesterday as senior guard Angelo Brizzi announced he's transferring from Buffalo to UNC for the upcoming season. Brizzi began his career with Villanova and has already transferred to Davidson, Longwood, and Buffalo before coming to Carolina. He averaged 14.5 points a game with the Bulls last season. Meanwhile, some good news for an outgoing Tar Heel basketball star. Henry Vassar has reportedly signed a contract with the Atlanta Hawks after being chosen in the second round of the NBA draft last week. Vassar's draft experience was a bit of a disappointment as he was projected to go in the first round, but he still got a lucrative deal nonetheless, a four-year contract worth $9.3 million. Elsewhere in sports, individual honors came in yesterday for over two dozen Tar Heels, recognizing their athletic and academic performance. 28 UNC track and field athletes got named to the All-ACC academic team, 9 men and 19 women. UNC golfer Niall Shields-Donegan is in Ireland to represent the international team in this year's Palmer Cup competition, which gets underway tomorrow. And in soccer, congrats to UNC's Avon Alvarez, Hope Munson, and Celie Strawn, who all got named to the U.S. Under-20 Women's National Team roster ahead of a training camp and a pair of friendly matches next week in Georgia. That's the last training session the team will have before the Under-20 Women's World Cup gets underway in September. Turning to baseball, some good news came down yesterday for Tar Heel fans. Inside Carolina reported star pitcher Caden Glauber is definitely returning to Chapel Hill for his sophomore season. Glauber won National Freshman of the Year honors from D1 Baseball this week after going 12-0 with a 2.05 ERA, best winning percentage and fourth best ERA in the nation. Up to the pros, the Durham Bulls lost to Gwinnett last night, 5-1, evening their home series at one game apiece. That series continues in the DBAP tonight at 6:45. And in hockey, happy trails to Frederick Anderson, the goalie who led the Carolina Hurricanes to the Stanley Cup last month. And in reports, he's just signed with the Edmonton Oilers, a one-year deal worth $2.8 million.
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0: 8:22, your time sports brought to you this hour by New Hope Church. Got a word from them and then music from Joseph Terrell on the way after that.
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0: You love your kids, but between big emotions, screen time, school pressure, behavior struggles, and the constant question of, am I doing this right? 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I'm Adam Bishop from New Hope Church, and we'd love to invite you to our Parents Summit on Saturday, August 8th. 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

0: great one there from Joseph Terrell. 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
2: 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This week, they got Minions and Monsters up on screen, plus Toy Story 5 still there, Young Washington, Supergirl, a lot of great movies. 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Lumina.com. 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And if you want a pair of tickets to see a movie at the Lumina Theater for absolutely free, we have got you covered today. 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Text the word Lumina to that number right now, and you'll be entered to win a pair of tickets to see a movie there. News around town this morning brought to you by Chapel Hill Community Arts and Culture, celebrating the nation's 250th anniversary with its first ever drone show on the 4th of July. A collection of 300 drones painting designs across the sky starting at 9:20 p.m. on Saturday, July 4th. It's going to be at Chapel Hill High School, but don't park there. Head to the Rosemary Deck or UNC's RR lot right by Horace Williams Airport and park there. They'll have shuttles running to Chapel Hill High School starting at 6 p.m. ADA accessible parking will be available on site, but that'll be it. Get more details online at chapelhillarts.org. 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It is going to be a hot day today with highs in the upper 90s, maybe even hitting 100. Heat index well into the triple digits with the humidity. It'll feel more like 105. So National Weather Service has issued a heat advisory for the entire area from noon to 8 p.m., especially in the afternoon and early evening. Be very careful if you're out for long periods of time. Lows in the low 70s tonight, and then exactly the same weather for Friday and the 4th of July Saturday. A lot of cool outdoor events on Saturday, but you're going to want to figure out how you're going to stay cool and hydrated because it's going to come with some pretty intense heat. Temperatures are right around 100 degrees, mostly sunny skies. It's going to stay close to 100 on Sunday, but we will get some more clouds on that day. Chance of rain coming in at the end of the day, and then a better chance of rain off and on for Monday, Tuesday, and Wednesday, and that will cut the heat down as we get further into next week. 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I've already talked about what's on screen inside, but don't forget you can also head to Southern Village for Movies on the Green, hosted by the Lumina Theater. Every Saturday evening, they'll have a new family favorite film featured, presented by Bohr Brothers Heating and Cooling. 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Of course, this Saturday is the 4th of July, so no Movies on the Green this Saturday, but next week, Saturday the 11th, head there for The Goonies, starting at 8:45 p.m. 8:32, your time right now.
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2: And coming up in about 15 minutes, we'll have this today's round of the Impossible Quiz, giving away gift cards to Gray Squirrel Coffee Company this week. And we did not have a right answer yesterday, so we'll roll the prize over. $20 gift card up for grabs to Gray Squirrel for the first caller in with our right answer to today's trivia question, which again is going to be all about events that happened in 1776 that have nothing to do with the American Revolution. So get by your phones and get ready to call in for that around 8:48 or so.

0: It is time now for History Matters. We are joined in the studio by the one, the only Scott Washington, historian extraordinaire, to look back on this week in history. Good morning. How are you?
1: Good morning, Aaron. It's sure good to be here, especially during this week. This is one of those big weeks of celebrating 250 of everything. We could do it the whole year, though.
0: Could, yeah.
1: Yes. Pick your date. But this week...
0: Well, today is July 2nd, so that is
1: right.
0: The day of the actual Declaration of Independence.
1: That's right. But July 2nd is the date when John Adams said, this is the date that we will celebrate forever after, because that's when the Continental Congress actually votes for independence, except they don't have a declaration quite finished. It has to be tweaked. That occurs on July 3rd, which, coincidentally, is also the date when George Washington assumes command of the Continental Army, so kind of important. July 4th, of course, is when they vote on it. The first reading is July 8th in Philadelphia. They ring the Liberty Bell. July 9th up in New York is when finally the New York delegation says, okay, we will vote for this. George Washington has the declaration read to his troops to say, this is what you're fighting for. July 19th is when the Congress says, yeah, well, instead of just two names on this document, the president and the secretary, maybe we should have it embossed with everybody's name. And so they vote, and people come back on August 2nd. That's when people start signing, and
0: yep.
1: You see that big John Hancock scroll.
0: And I think that's an important thing to keep in mind, because that's kind of the case with every holiday or most
1: yes.
0: holidays. There was that controversy, what was it, a couple weeks ago,
1: right.
0: with good old Larry Pittman rearing his ugly head again in Western North Carolina. He's out of the state legislature,
1: yeah.
0: Thank goodness, and now he's a county commissioner in whatever county he's in. But he comes out with this crap statement about I'm not going to sign off on Juneteenth as a holiday because it's based on a lie, and he had this whole spiel
1: ridiculous.
0: About
1: yeah.
0: But that is and you know, and typically whenever someone goes off on a rant like that, there is historical truth to the things that they're saying, but
1: yeah.
0: This is the case with every holiday. The holiday that celebrates the freeing of slaves could be June 19th. It could
1: yes.
0: be other days. We've selected June 19th as our day
1: right.
0: because this is the thing that happened and the celebration comes around. Same thing with the 4th of July. It doesn't have to be July 4th. It could be July 2nd, July 9th, August 2nd.
1: Right.
0: We've hit on July 4th as our day. Jesus probably was not born on December 25th. I don't think they did tax collection in the middle of December, but that's the day that we have chosen.
1: And any parent whose kid is born on whatever day, that is Christmas. That
0: yep.
1: is the day that it's oh my gosh, I'll never forget this. And we celebrate many of those opportunities.
0: Just worth being aware of the contingencies of how
1: yeah.
0: we remember history, because
1: that's
0: it's
1: right.
0: not always exactly
1: right.
0: the way that it was.
1: And it would not have happened except what happens February 27th, 1776.
0: Yep.
1: I've loved what you said. What else was going on in 1776? There's the Battle of Morse Creek Bridge, and it's the first successful battle of the American Revolutionary War. Patriots stop the British from coming down to Wilmington, and then within 6 weeks, they said, delegates meeting in Halifax say, it's time for independence. The British are going to come back. We already know what that's like
0: yep.
1: before. So they said, let's go ahead and vote. And then Virginia picks it up, and then there's a groundswell.
0: And worth noting as well, if you really want the colonists at the time who were the most fiercely independent, North
1: yeah.
0: Carolina is a good place to start because they
1: yes.
0: were the leaders. They were among the leaders of the independence movement,
1: right.
0: but they were also 13 years later, the people, or 11 years later, the people who were we're not necessarily going to go along with the U.S. Constitution. We're going to do our own thing over here.
1: Well, it was okay. They when they, of course, vote for the Constitution, they vote to postpone ratifying it until provisions are made for introducing a Bill of Rights to Congress and the ratifying states. All these other states had Declaration of Rights. This becomes important. What are we fighting for? It wasn't simply, to do anything you wanted to do. It was to have certain rights protected that they didn't think were

0: being protected while they were "quote unquote" British subjects of the American colonies.
1: Yep. Also, a fun thing. I've done obviously some historical research in that because we've talked about that.
0: That's
1: my dissertation
0: yes.
1: and everything. But just how close to the Declaration of Independence in that run up in from 1765 to 1776. How close to the Declaration of Independence the leading figures of the independence movement were still talking about themselves as British subjects.
0: Yeah.
1: Right up until the very end, there was thought about reconciliation. This was my identity. Like, this was what I had thought of myself as being first and foremost. Right. And it's a big shift to go from one identity to another.
0: Well,
1: and
0: after the French Indian War, of course, when you have 10,000 troops here, Britain does not want to bring them back. It says, well, the colony should pay for that, imposes a tax. First, it's that stamp tax about paper goods. The colonists said, no, no, no, we don't have any representation. We don't have any say-so. James Otis, who is also the instructor of William Hooper, a signer of the Declaration of Independence for North Carolina, he actually coins that phrase, no taxation without representation. This becomes a big deal.
1: Oh, Hooper did that?
0: Yes.
1: I did not know that.
0: No, he didn't say it. James Otis did.
1: James Otis did that. Oh, yes, yes.
0: Yeah. But that sentiment becomes a groundswell for why people keep raising questions. There's corruption. There is abuse of power. But more importantly, there isn't representation. And every time you try to impose a tax, this week the Townshend Acts were attempted, and that lasts for about 3 years. That was 1767. In 1770, they get rescinded, actually on the very day the Boston Massacre takes place, March 5th, 1770. Yeah. So it's a big deal about having representation, having a voice, say at the table.
1: And so important that there were and this was also the case with the U.S. Constitution.
0: That's
1: as well.
0: Right.
1: Like, there was a push for limits on government authority in
0: That's
1: general.
0: Right.
1: But first and foremost, before we even talk about let's place limits on government authority, let's make sure that we have representation so that whatever
0: right.
1: the government does, they have to answer to the people afterwards and not
0: That's
1: in
0: right.
1: phony trumped up elections or just in a super indirect way, but they actually have to answer to the people.
0: Well, and you know, that's a good point. Because in 1971, this week, July 1st, North Carolina cast the actual deciding vote that tips the 26th Amendment to become ratified,
1: yep.
0: which is giving young people age 18 the right to vote, not only in federal elections because they had passed a law, but the Supreme Court said, well, that applies to federal but not to state and local. Now it's across the board.
1: Yep.
0: And people were saying during the height of the Vietnam War, why am I going off to fight when I don't have a say? A big deal. Fastest ratification, less than 100 days before it gets ratified and goes into effect. Really
1: yeah.
0: important to have that voice.
1: Again, a thing that's kind of been true over the course of American history is that wars, as terrible as they have also been
0: yeah.
1: those moments of shift in American
0: yes.
1: society, where if there's going to be like a big move in a positive progressive direction,
0: right.
1: it tends to happen around or during or just after a war. That's the double B
0: yeah.
1: movement after World War II that leads directly to like the height of the civil rights movement. And like you said, it was because we were sending kids off to fight in Vietnam and risk their lives and potentially die. And it's at that point that you say, okay, they ought to have a say in the decisions that
0: and
1: get made.
0: At the end of the Civil War, when we have finally the 13th
1: yep.
0: Amendment passed, no slavery, we have people in the South saying, well, that's fine. Okay, you're not a slave, but you have no rights. Takes the 14th Amendment, which pops up in the news this week because, of course, birthright citizenship.
1: It
0: gets
1: yep.
0: affirmed saying, yes, if you're born here, we don't care what your immigration status is. You're an American citizen.
1: Yep. Speaking with Scott Washington, History Matters. I got time for one or two more. What we got?
0: Okay. Well,
1: I kind of want to let this one go on this week because it's the 4th of July week. It's history week.
0: It is. And some of these things are so important that we need to remember them and say that it's not just waving flags. It really is part of our heritage, our DNA that tells us who we are, and that informs everything. Okay, here's a name we may not always know. Elizabeth Villin, or Vien, V-I-L-L-I-N, born in 1702, and she lives until about 1757. And the reason why I bring her up is because her husband and her immigrate to America. They have four kids, and her husband begins to work with Benjamin Franklin and learns about the printing business. Finally, Franklin sends him to Charleston, South Carolina to get this South Carolina Gazette going again. in Charleston. Then he dies, and his wife takes over, first publisher and editor, and runs it for a number of years because her son is not old enough. When he turns 21, then he becomes the editor, and she continues to write. But it's one of those milestone movements that says, again, what people are capable of and why this matters and why America is a beacon of hope to people of all races, ages, genders, nationalities, sexual orientation. It doesn't matter. These are things that are enshrined not only in terms of our civil rights, but our human rights, and that's why it's important.
1: And that's why history matters. Scott Washington, thank you so much.
0: Yay!
1: It is 8:43, coming back in a couple minutes with an update on traffic and weather, and then the impossible quiz after that.
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1: And this traffic report is brought to you by the Orange County Arts Commission, helping put on a 4th of July festivities in Hillsboro all day on Saturday. Traffic's looking good out there on the roads. No incidents or accidents to report. Our one big delay is on Homestead Road in northern Chapel Hill. I believe it's construction going on this week right by High School Road that's causing delays in both directions, so careful through there. Other than that, things are all right, but if you're seeing anything we're not reporting, shoot us a text when you're safe and off the roads and tell us about it at 919-240. And head to Hillsboro this July 4th and celebrate community, culture, and history at Hillsboro's free Together We Are America Festival. 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We've hit 80 degrees in Chapel Hill, and it's still only 8:47. It's going to get real hot today, so be careful out there. High temperatures getting up into the upper 90s, maybe even touching 100. Add the humidity, and the heat index will be more like 105. That's what it's going to feel like this afternoon. So we do have a heat advisory from the National Weather Service taking effect at noon going until 8 p.m., especially in that stretch of time. Be very careful if you're outside. Overnight lows in the low 70s tonight, and then same weather for the next couple of days. Mostly sunny with highs near 100 on Friday and the 4th of July Saturday. So if you're heading out for 4th of July festivities, stay cool and hydrated. Have a plan to stay safe out there. It is going to be sunny at least for those 2 days. On Sunday, the temperature will stay elevated for one more day, right around 100, but we will have a few more clouds. Chance of rain developing late in the day on Sunday. And that chance of rain will linger through the first few days of next week.

0: which is good news all around. We need the rain to deal with the drought. We also need the rain to beat the heat. That rain will knock the temperature back down to more normal and manageable levels. We'll still be pretty hot in the low to mid 90s for Monday and Tuesday, but finally settling into the 80s by the time we get to the middle of next week. 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All right, it's 8:48. You know what that sound means. It's time for the Impossible Quiz. Your chance to win not a $10, but a $20 gift card today to Gray Squirrel Coffee in Carrboro. With newly extended hours at their cafe downtown, stop by for coffee roasted with love in small batches, finely crafted espresso drinks, and house-made baked goods. They also have craft sodas made to order in honey rosemary, orange creamsicle, and other delicious flavors. And ordinarily, we give away a $10 gift card, but as you know, if we have a stumper question on any given day, we roll the prize over to the next, and we did have a stumper yesterday, so we've got a $20 gift card to give away to Gray Squirrel Coffee Company for the first caller in with the correct answer to today's trivia question. 919-929-9245 is going to be the number to call. That's 919-929-9245. 929-WCHL if you're looking at the letters. This week, in honor of the 4th of July and Independence Day, and the fact that we're talking about 1776, we've got a week of questions about events that happened in 1776 that have nothing to do with the American Revolution. American Revolution was the big deal in 1776 historically, but a few other things happened beyond that, so we're asking questions about those. Get by your phones and get ready to call. First right answer gets $20 to Gray Squirrel Coffee Company. Here is your question today for a $20 gift card. On June 17th, 1776, a team of Spanish colonists established Mission Dolores, which is now the oldest surviving building in what Pacific Coast city? In 1776, a team of Spanish colonists established Mission Dolores, which is now the oldest surviving building in what Pacific Coast city? If you think you know, got a guess, give me a call. 929-9245 is the number. 929-WCHL if you're looking at the letters. First right answer gets $20 to Gray Squirrel. Come now for this week's Hometown Hero, brought to you by the O. Max Gardner Foundation. This week's Hometown Hero is a man whose work supports not just one local nonprofit, but many, Charles DeBose.
1: The thing that strikes me the most about knowing Charles is that whenever I bring up his name, people say, oh, Charles, you work with him? He's amazing.
0: That's Lisa Cayley, the executive director of Extraordinary Ventures, whose work encompasses the Extraordinary Thrift Store in Carrboro, where Charles serves as director of operations.
1: It is just incredible how many people have really benefited from the things that he does for the community as a whole.
0: Extraordinary Ventures made headlines this year when they took over the thrift store formerly operated by Community Works. Charles DeBose had been with Community Works but stayed on through the transition, working tirelessly behind the scenes to make that transition successful.
1: He can fix anything physically. He's also amazing at working with people. Individuals will just approach him asking a question, and his mind immediately goes to, how can I help make this person's day better?
0: And his work with Extraordinary Thrift Store is just the beginning. Charles DeBose also works closely with every nonprofit, with offices in the Missions on Main nonprofit hub next door, formerly known as YouthWorks. And he's also the board chair of the Skajaja Fund, a nonprofit that removes financial and other barriers for local students to take part in extracurricular activities, from dance to music to art and sports and more.
1: He is really a person who tries to understand immediately, what is the way that I can help this organization the most.
0: What stands out to you about Charles as a person?
1: Not just his willingness to serve others, but also his amazing capacity to really create change in our community. I am really impressed again with his ability to look at people and see their potential.
0: And that's an especially critical skill at Extraordinary Ventures, a nonprofit devoted to providing support and job opportunities for local residents with intellectual and developmental disabilities.
1: Charles is really an advocate for people who who may otherwise be overlooked. Charles looks at people and sees their strengths and is willing to take a chance on people who maybe wouldn't have been given a chance normally. And it's really incredible to see what some of the people who he has recognized and helped develop are now doing because of his mentorship.
0: Learn more about the Extraordinary Thrift Store at extraordinarythriftstore.com. 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S-K-J-A-J-A, the spelling there. Thanks to Lisa Cayley for the kind words, and thanks and congratulations to Charles DeBose, this week's hometown hero. 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We thank them for their generous support of our Hometown Hero program all summer long. And Seven Down the Hill, got the answer?
2: Yeah, San Francisco.
0: San Francisco, well done.
2: Right on.
0: Who's this?
2: Mike Houston. How are you?
0: Good, how are you?
2: Good. Is this Aaron Keck?
0: This is.
2: Right on, we're big fans. Thanks for everything you do.
0: Thank you so much.
2: Yeah.
0: Mike Houston, first in with the right answer to today's trivia question. Mission Dolores, established on June 17th, 1776, by a team of Spanish colonists, now the oldest surviving building in San Francisco. Mike's got a $20 gift card to Gray Squirrel. We will reset that prize. And again, we do not have a show tomorrow. We are off tomorrow in anticipation of the 4th of July. We're going to be playing music all day instead. So our next installment of the Impossible Quiz will be on Monday of next week. It's 8:54.
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0: 8:56, your time. We've got one more song for you as we wrap up this edition of This Morning and get you into the rest of the morning, including the morning grind. It's going to be a hot day today, so in honor of that, here's Jenny Anykind with The Heat, The Hot, and The Hard Luck Swill. And I just have an eye on the camera.

0: 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Recent findings confirm there is. Just a short walk from Franklin Street, visitors have been gathering for generations. 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
4: That was quite the yawn, and there's only one good cure for something like that. 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Welcome to the Morning Grind, 97.9 The Hill's morning coffee house music show. My name is Henry Taylor, here to bring you some great music to get your day started in the best way possible. To get started here, we're going to do three tracks. First, we've got Time Bandits by Angel Olsen. After that will be Shadow People by Dr. Dog. And then we're going to follow it up with Alone Again Naturally by Gilbert O'Sullivan.

0: That was Alone Again Naturally by Gilbert O'Sullivan. Luckily, you are not alone because me, Henry Taylor, I'm right here with you on The Morning Grind on 97.9 The Hill. It's our morning coffee house music show. What's your favorite flavor of creamer? For me, I actually really like the types of creamer that don't have a specific flavor. They're just kind of like the sweet cream flavor. I think that lets the flavor of the coffee itself really sing. Stick around here on The Morning Grind because we've got lots of great music coming up, including tracks from John Batiste and Joni Mitchell.
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That was Cry by John Batiste. You know, John Batiste is actually featured pretty heavily in one of my favorite HBO shows of all time, Tremé. It takes place in New Orleans after Hurricane Katrina, and it features a lot of real New Orleans artists, including bigger acts like Trombone Shorty and John Batiste, as well as more local acts like John Boutte, who actually does the theme song to that show. So if you like The Wire or you're interested in New Orleans music in general, I highly, highly recommend. Coming up next here on The Morning Grind, we've got Little Green by Joni Mitchell.

0: Andrew Stuckey here with a check of the Chapelboro concert calendar. We start with a double bill coming to Motorco on Sunday, July 12th. Computer Wife opening for Pittsburgh indie rockers Feeble Little Horse. Again, that's on Sunday, July 12th. We've got a couple of really high-profile shows coming to the area. On July 22nd, that's a Wednesday night, Death Cab for Cutie will be at Coastal Credit Union Music Park at Walnut Creek. And then just a few days later, on Tuesday, July 28th, we've got Bob Dylan, the legend himself, in Raleigh at the Red Hat Amphitheater. We'll have Lucinda Williams opening for him. You can find all these shows and more concerts by visiting the Chapelboro Concert Calendar. 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

0: now for your local news. I'm Aaron Keck. This Saturday is the 4th of July, which means big events all day long across our community. The day begins in Carrboro with events on the Weaver Street lawn at 9:30, a People's Parade at 10:50, live music and family activities at Town Commons until 1:30. I'll be emceeing that, and a public reading of Frederick Douglass's famous July 4th address at 2. Here's Carrboro Mayor Barbara Frusci.
1: We have various activities all day for everyone, including our children. 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Looking forward to that and celebrating with everyone on Saturday.
0: That's Carrboro Mayor Barbara Frusci speaking there. There are also events on July 4th in Hillsboro, as the town and county are hosting an all-day celebration called Together We Are America, starting at 10 a.m. and running until 9:30 at River Park downtown, with music, live performances, and a laser show at 9 p.m. And of course, the day will culminate in Chapel Hill with the town's first ever July 4th drone show outside Chapel Hill High School. Town officials dropped the usual fireworks in favor of drones this year in response to a community survey. And Javier Vallejo of Chapel Hill Community Arts and Culture says it should be an exciting evening.
2: We're going to have 300 synchronized drones with music, parking. It's off-site, you know, at Rosemary Deck, UNC's RR lot, plenty of parking for folks. And those shuttles are going to be running from 6 p.m. to 8:45 p.m. before the show. So folks will have about 2 hours, 45 minutes to be able to get on site. And that show is going to be starting at 9:20 p.m.
0: That's Javier Vallejo there. He says the only parking at Chapel Hill High will be ADA accessible spaces, so you will need to park in the Rosemary Deck or the UNC RR lot near the former Horace Williams Airport and take those shuttles to the site. Get more details at chapelhillarts.org or on our website, chapelboro.com. With your hometown news, I'm Aaron Keck.
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0: That was She's Leaving You by North Carolina's very own MJ Linderman here on The Morning Grind on 97.9 The Hill. My name is Henry Taylor. Before that, you heard Suzanne by Leonard Cohen, and then you heard Show Me How by Men I Trust. Men I Trust is actually my girlfriend's, one of her favorite bands, so I always love to spin them whenever I get the chance on the radio. Stick around here on The Morning Grind because we've got plenty of great music still coming up.
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How about that string section at the end? That was Keep It Up by Rex Orange County, and before that, it was Hard to Handle by Otis Redding. 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My name is Henry Taylor, here to bring you some excellent coffeehouse music, or things almost like coffeehouse music, to get your day started in the best way possible. 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
8: ABC News, I'm Sherry Preston. Companies across the country pulling back on hiring last month. The Labor Department says about 57,000 jobs were created, about half of what was expected. Jobs numbers for both April and May were both revised lower as well. Job one for about 180 million of us is finding out ways to make it through the triple-digit heat dome that's dropped into one of the eastern half of the country with a vengeance. ABC's Rhiannon Alley.
9: In Minnesota, a boy on the field for the national anthem at a minor league game collapsing from dehydration Tuesday. One of the players carrying him off the field. Sparkle Martin, overcome by the heat while waiting for a bus, collapsing to the ground.
10: I kind of fell to my knees and immediately knew I was having a heat stroke.
9: Officials reminding everyone to stay cool and to hydrate.
8: Russia overnight hammering the Ukrainian capital of Kyiv with a drone and missile attack that went on for 11 hours. Officials say at least 20 people were killed. This is ABC News. Reaction continues coming into financial disclosures that show President Trump's personal wealth ballooned by $2 billion over the past year, including more than $1 billion from his family's cryptocurrency. ABC News political contributor Mary Jordan has more on the comparison of Trump with other U.S. presidents.
11: They didn't even want to be seen as making money on a public office. It was an honor to serve in the highest office in the land, and you didn't want to be lining your pockets and using insider trading. He knows when he's going to bomb a country. He knows what that's going to do to the markets, the oil market. You could make an enormous amount of money. Other people resisted, but not Donald Trump's family.
8: Princess Kate is back at Wimbledon meeting tennis fans. It was last year at Wimbledon that the palace announced that the Princess of Wales' cancer was in remission. Venus and Serena Williams are set to take the court for doubles later this week. I'm Sherry Preston, ABC News.
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1: 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My name is Henry Taylor, here to bring you some great coffee house music to get your day started in the best way possible, and we're going all the way until 11 a.m. To get this second hour started, we're going to do a couple cool tracks. First is All Your Life by Still Woozy. After that, we've got We Can Work It Out by Stevie Wonder, and then we're going to do Lost in Yesterday by Tame Impala.

0: That was Lost in Yesterday by Tame Impala. Speaking of tomorrow instead of yesterday, we here at 97.9 The Hill Studios will be out of the studio to celebrate the 4th of July and the day that comes before it with our friends and loved ones, which means we're going to be playing music all day long. So if that sounds appealing to you, be sure to tune in here on 97.9 The Hill and listen to what we have to spin. Stick around here on The Morning Grind because there's plenty of great music coming up after the break.
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That was The Hand That Rocks the Cradle by The Smiths. You're tuned in to The Morning Grind here on 97.9 The Hill. My name is Henry Taylor. Next, we're going to turn to something a bit more contemporary and listen to My Lady's on Fire by Ty Segall. This is the biggest single off of Ty Segall's 2018 record Freedom's Goblin. It's one of my favorites from Ty Segall. I think it's really great. It's kind of timeless in its way, and I think you will really enjoy. So again, this is My Lady's on Fire by Ty Segall.

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1: Celebrate the 4th of July in our community. The day begins in Carrboro at 9:30 with activities on the Weaver Street Lawn, followed by the People's Parade to Town Hall at 10:50. Then

0: Stick around Carrboro Town Commons from 11 to 1:30 for music and family fun, followed by the annual reading of Frederick Douglass's speech, The Meaning of the 4th of July to the Negro, from 2 to 4 at the Century Center. Then wrap up the day with a drone show at Chapel Hill High School with 300 drones providing spectacular lights. Get details on the drone show, including parking options, at chapelhillarts.org. Other events include a big happening in Raleigh, the Capital 250 NC Freedom Fest, 10 to 4 at the State Capitol Building and Grounds. 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

0: Now for your local news, I'm Aaron Keck. This Saturday is the 4th of July, which means big events all day long across our community. The day begins in Carrboro with events on the Weaver Street lawn at 9:30, a people's parade at 10:50, live music and family activities at Town Commons until 1:30. I'll be emceeing that, and a public reading of Frederick Douglass's famous July 4th address at 2. Here's Carrboro Mayor Barbara Frusci.
1: 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Looking forward to that and celebrating with everyone on Saturday.
0: That's Carrboro Mayor Barbara Frusci speaking there. There are also events on July 4th in Hillsboro as the town and county are hosting an all-day celebration called Together We Are America, starting at 10 a.m. and running until 9:30 at River Park downtown with music, live performances, and a laser show at 9 p.m. And, of course, the day will culminate in Chapel Hill with the town's first ever July 4th drone show outside Chapel Hill High School. Town officials dropped the usual fireworks in favor of drones this year in response to a community survey. And Javier Vallejo of Chapel Hill Community Arts and Culture says it should be an exciting evening.
2: We're going to have 300 synchronized drones with music, parking. It's off-site, you know, at Rosemary Deck, UNC's RR lot, plenty of parking for folks. And those shuttles are going to be running from 6 p.m. to 8:45 p.m. before the show. So folks will have about 2 hours, 45 minutes to be able to get on site. And that show is going to be starting at 9:20 p.m.
0: That's Javier Vallejo there. He says the only parking at Chapel Hill High will be ADA accessible spaces, so you will need to park in the Rosemary Deck or the UNCRR lot near the former Horace Williams Airport and take those shuttles to the site. Get more details at chapelhillarts.org or on our website, chapelboro.com. With your hometown news, I'm Aaron Keck.
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0: That was I'm Looking Through You by The Beatles. As you can see, I'm sort of stretching out the definition of coffee house music here on The Morning Grind on 97.9 The Hill. I hope you don't mind, because I always love listening to something a little bit out there, even early in the morning. It's been a minute since we've checked in, so recently we have listened to That Life by Unknown Mortal Orchestra, Capricorn by Vampire Weekend, I'd Have to Be Crazy by Willie Nelson, and then of course, I'm Looking Through You by The Beatles. Stick around here, because there's still plenty of great coffeehouse, quote-unquote, music coming up.
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That was Son of a Preacher Man by Dusty Springfield. I actually learned recently for the first time that apparently Dusty Springfield was in a relationship with fellow singer-songwriter Norma Tanega back in the day, and I love Norma Tanega and I love Dusty Springfield, and sounds like they might have loved each other. So it's fun to learn new stuff about your favorite musicians every single day. Before we listen to that, we heard Real Thing by Drug Dealer, and we're going to round out the show with Sugar Magnolia by The Grateful Dead. Thank you so much for being here on The Morning Grind on 97.9 The Hill. My name is Henry Taylor. Stick around here on 97.9 The Hill, because after a short break, including a news update, we're going to start the record shop with Jordan Bile. Jordan always kills it, always spins some really cool tracks, so be sure to stick around, because even though the grind is over, the grind never truly stops. Thank you so much for being here with me. I'll see you next time, and thanks for listening.

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That was the Lemon Twigs with I Just Can't Get Over Losing You on the Record Shop. I'm Jordan Bile. We're going to go ahead and revisit our new Music Monday track of the week since it's my last show of the week here on 97.9 The Hill. 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
1: Celebrate the 4th of July in the town of Hillsboro. 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
1: Now for your local news, I'm Aaron Keck. This Saturday is the 4th of July, which means big events all day long across our community. The day begins in Carrboro with events on the Weaver Street lawn at 9:30, a People's Parade at 10:50, live music and family activities at Town Commons until 1:30. I'll be emceeing that, and a public reading of Frederick Douglass's famous July 4th address at 2. Here's Carrboro Mayor Barbara Frusci.
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1: That's Carrboro Mayor Barbara Frusci speaking there. There are also events on July 4th in Hillsboro, as the town and county are hosting an all-day celebration called Together We Are America, starting at 10 a.m. and running until 9:30 at River Park downtown, with music, live performances, and a laser show at 9 p.m. And of course, the day will culminate in Chapel Hill with the town's first ever July 4th drone show outside Chapel Hill High School. Town officials dropped the usual fireworks in favor of drones this year in response to a community survey. And Javier Vallejo of Chapel Hill Community Arts and Culture says it should be an exciting evening.
3: We're going to have 300 synchronized drones with music, parking. It's off-site, you know, at Rosemary Deck, UNC's RR lot, plenty of parking for folks. And those shuttles are going to be running from 6 p.m. to 8:45 p.m. before the show. So folks will have about 2 hours, 45 minutes to be able to get on site. And that show is going to be starting at 9:20 p.m.
1: That's Javier Vallejo there. He says the only parking at Chapel Hill High will be ADA accessible spaces. So you will need to park in the Rosemary Deck or the UNC RR lot near the former Horace Williams Airport and take those shuttles to the site. Get more details at chapelhillarts.org or on our website, chapelboro.com. With your hometown news, I'm Aaron Keck.
4: Your hometown.

That was Upstairs by TTSSFU on the Record Shop. I'm Jordan Bile. It's going to be a beautiful sunny day today, but very hot. The high temperature is going to be in the upper 90s, but it's going to feel like it's over 100 degrees. So be mindful of that when you're out and about today. Let's get back into the music with this Too Shall Pass by OK Go.

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That was Ancient Light by I'm With Her on the Record Shop. I'm Jordan Bile. That's about all I have time for in the first hour of the show, but I'm going to be sticking with you with more great music after ABC News at the top of next hour. To close out the first hour of the show, I've got one more song. This is Baby Britain by Elliott Smith.

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1: 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It's hot out there, folks, and the South Orange Rescue Squad wants to make sure everyone is prepared to weather these high temperatures, especially our community members who are 55 and older, since they can be particularly susceptible to heat-related health risks. Head to the latest edition of the South Orange Dispatch to get their tips and advice for this heat wave. Next, we're all hoping the weather will cooperate for the 4th of July because there are so many local events happening. 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
1: ABC News, I'm Sherry Preston. New jobs numbers out today show a lower than expected number of businesses were hiring last month. Big drop from the month before. University of Michigan economics professor Justin Wolfer says it was a sobering wake up.
2: After the previous jobs report, it was a yabba dabba doo moment. It looked like the economy was sailing forward and was downright strong. This has caused us not just this month's number, but a couple of the revisions to the previous months. It has brought us back down to this is healthy, but it's not amazing.
1: The Trump administration plans a big fireworks display in Washington, D.C. for America's 250th birthday. However, the administration is also reportedly eyeing the prospect of dangerous air pollution as a result. The revelry expected amid the scorching heat wave that could trigger respiratory issues for some. An 11-hour bombardment of Kyiv, Russian drones and missiles pounding Ukraine's capital, killing at least 21 people. Families had to move underground, some of them taking shelter in the subways. This is ABC News. When President Trump struck the USMCA trade deal with Mexico and Canada in his first term, he called it, quote, the best agreement we've ever made. Well, now the White House says the U.S. will not renew the deal unless changes are made. Administration officials point to what they say are shortcomings in trade with both countries. A big change is coming to the video game world. ABC's Dave Packer says goodbye to the discs.
3: For more than 30 years, video gamers with PlayStations have been carefully taking care of those game discs. But soon there won't be any discs at all. Sony now says come January of 2028, it won't be releasing any more games on physical discs. Video game giant Rockstar beating Sony to the punch, announcing the highly anticipated Grand Theft Auto 6 will only be sold as a download. Dave Packer, ABC News.
1: The first set of events due to start in a few hours in the Travis Kelce Taylor Swift weekend wedding extravaganza at Madison Square Garden. Sherry Preston, ABC News.
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2: 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I'm Jordan Beil. Thank you for spending your Thursday afternoon with me. I've got some great music coming up for us in the second hour of The Record Shop, and let's get it started.

That was Underneath It All by No Doubt on The Record Shop. I'm Jordan Bile. 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

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I'm Jordan Bile. 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
2: Andrew Stuckey here with a check of the Chapelboro concert calendar. We start with a double bill coming to Motorco on Sunday, July 12th. Computer Wife opening for Pittsburgh indie rockers Feeble Little Horse. Again, that's on Sunday, July 12th. We've got a couple of really high-profile shows coming to the area. On July 22nd, that's a Wednesday night, Death Cab for Cutie will be at Coastal Credit Union Music Park at Walnut Creek. And then just a few days later, on Tuesday, July 28th, we've got Bob Dylan, the legend himself, in Raleigh at the Red Hat Amphitheater. We'll have Lucinda Williams opening for him. You can find all these shows and more concerts by visiting the Chapelboro Concert Calendar. 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
1: Now for your local news, I'm Aaron Keck. This Saturday is the 4th of July, which means big events all day long across our community. The day begins in Carrboro with events on the Weaver Street lawn at 9:30, a People's Parade at 10:50, live music and family activities at Town Commons until 1:30. I'll be emceeing that, and a public reading of Frederick Douglass's famous July 4th address at 2. Here's Carrboro Mayor Barbara Fouché.
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1: That's Carrboro Mayor Barbara Fouché speaking there. There are also events on July 4th in Hillsboro, as the town and county are hosting an all-day celebration called Together We Are America, starting at 10 a.m. and running until 9:30 at River Park downtown, with music, live performances, and a laser show at 9 p.m. And of course, the day will culminate in Chapel Hill with the town's first ever July 4th drone show outside Chapel Hill High School. Town officials dropped the usual fireworks in favor of drones this year in response to a community survey. And Javier Vallejo of Chapel Hill Community Arts and Culture says it should be an exciting evening.
3: We're going to have 300 synchronized drones with music, parking. It's off-site, you know, at Rosemary Deck, UNC's RR lot, plenty of parking for folks. And those shuttles are going to be running from 6 p.m. to 8:45 p.m. before the show. So folks will have about 2 hours, 45 minutes to be able to get on site. And that show is going to be starting at 9:20 p.m.
1: That's Javier Vallejo there. He says the only parking at Chapel Hill High will be ADA accessible spaces, so you will need to park in the Rosemary Deck or the UNCRR lot near the former Horace Williams Airport and take those shuttles to the site. Get more details at chapelhillarts.org or on our website, chapelboro.com. 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

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I'm Jordan Bile. 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Let's get back into the music with I Want to Fight You by Lucy Clearwater.

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That was local artist Bombadil with All Stories Must Be Told on The Record Shop. I'm Jordan Bile. I've got to step aside for right now, but there is still plenty more great music to come after ABC News at the top of next hour. To close out the second hour of The Record Shop, I've got one more song. This is Briston Maroney with Real Good Swimmer.

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1: Celebrate the 4th of July in our community. The day begins in Carrboro at 9:30 with activities on the Weaver Street Lawn, followed by the People's Parade to Town Hall at 10:50. Then stick around Carrboro Town Commons from 11 to 1:30 for music and family fun, followed by the annual reading of Frederick Douglass's speech, The Meaning of the 4th of July to the Negro, from 2 to 4 at the Century Center. Then wrap up the day with a drone show at Chapel Hill High School with 300 drones providing spectacular lights. Get details on the drone show, including parking options, at chapelhillarts.org. 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
1: ABC News, I'm Michelle Franzen. The holiday getaway is on for America's 250th birthday. ABC's Matt Rivers is at Newark Liberty International.
2: Play saying that more than 72 million Americans will be traveling at some point over this holiday period, and if you are flying, today will be the busiest day for that. The FAA saying that they'll be handling more than 52,000 flights today. That is thousands more than it handles on a typical day. And TSA is expected to screen more than 3 million passengers today.
1: Extreme heat, though, could impact travel. Dangerous triple-digit temperatures along with the heat index gripping the nation's midsection and East Coast. Fewer jobs were added last month. According to the Labor Department, there were 57,000 jobs created in June, about half of what analysts projected. April and May figures were also revised lower. In Venezuela, renewed hope after a security guard was rescued alive from a collapsed shopping mall 8 days after back-to-back earthquakes struck. This is ABC News. A new push from Washington to ban an illicit substance sold at deli counters, convenience stores, and vape shops across the country. Here's ABC's Andrea Fujii.
3: It's called 7-OH, a stimulant that can boost energy. Products can be in pill form, tea, or treats like ice cream and fruit-flavored gummies. The DEA now wants to classify it as a Schedule I drug, the same as heroin and LSD. 7-OH is a psychoactive substance with opioid-like effects derived from the naturally occurring kratom plant.
1: 7-OH overdose can look very similar to an opioid overdose. CDC officials urging Americans to take extra precautions to help reduce the risk of mosquito bites. They say the West Nile virus is spreading faster and earlier here in the U.S. than usual. Officials say that they are seeing the highest number of cases at this point in the season since 2004. Michelle Franzen, ABC News.
4: Man, I love this place. I've been surfing here since I was a kid. Now, seeing my grandson out on the water, it means everything to me. Watching him and taking in the blue waves, the sea breeze, the blurry horizon.
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12: 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Thank you for spending your Thursday afternoon with me. I've got some great music coming up for us in the final hour of the Record Shop today, and I can't wait to get right into it. I've got a song by my favorite band coming up, but first, this is Anna Calvi and Iggy Pop with God's Lonely Man.

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1: 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Brothers Angelo and Vinny have been serving native Italian dishes since 1980. IP3 is the place to be. 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

That was Francis of Delirium with It's a Beautiful Life on the Record Shop. I'm Jordan Bile. 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
2: Celebrate the 4th of July in the town of Hillsboro. 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
1: Now for your local news, I'm Aaron Keck. This Saturday is the 4th of July, which means big events all day long across our community. The day begins in Carrboro with events on the Weaver Street lawn at 9:30, a People's Parade at 10:50, live music and family activities at Town Commons until 1:30. I'll be emceeing that, and a public reading of Frederick Douglass's famous July 4th address at 2. Here's Carrboro Mayor Barbara Fruchy.
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1: That's Carrboro Mayor Barbara Fruchy speaking there. There are also events on July 4th in Hillsboro, as the town and county are hosting an all-day celebration called Together We Are America, starting at 10 a.m. and running until 9:30 at River Park downtown, with music, live performances, and a laser show at 9 p.m. And of course, the day will culminate in Chapel Hill with the town's first ever July 4th drone show outside Chapel Hill High School. Town officials dropped the usual fireworks in favor of drones this year in response to a community survey. And Javier Vallejo of Chapel Hill Community Arts and Culture says it should be an exciting evening.
3: We're going to have 300 synchronized drones with music, parking. It's off-site, you know, at Rosemary Deck, UNC's RR lot, plenty of parking for folks. And those shuttles are going to be running from 6 p.m. to 8:45 p.m. before the show. So folks will have about 2 hours, 45 minutes to be able to get on site. And that show is going to be starting at 9:20 p.m.
1: That's Javier Vallejo there. He says the only parking at Chapel Hill High will be ADA accessible spaces, so you will need to park in the Rosemary Deck or the UNCRR lot near the former Horace Williams Airport and take those shuttles to the site. Get more details at chapelhillarts.org or on our website.

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I'm Jordan Bile. Buffalo transfer Angelo Brizzi has committed to UNC basketball. 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

That was Welcome to Paradise by Green Day. And before that, we heard Talk Tonight by Oasis on The Record Shop. I'm Jordan Bile. Unfortunately, that is going to do it for The Record Shop today. It's time for me to close up shop and pass the mic off for Indy with Andy and News on the Hill after that. To close out The Record Shop today and finish off my time, I've got one more song. This is Nirvana with Heart-Shaped Box.

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1: 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It's hot out there, folks, and the South Orange Rescue Squad wants to make sure everyone is prepared to weather these high temperatures, especially our community members who are 55 and older, since they can be particularly susceptible to heat-related health risks. Head to the latest edition of the South Orange Dispatch to get their tips and advice for this heat wave. Next, we're all hoping the weather will cooperate for the 4th of July because there are so many local events happening. 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
12: ABC News, I'm Michelle Franz, and final preparations for America's 250th celebrations are underway. And in Washington, D.C., that includes heightened security for fireworks and festivities. ABC's Pierre Thomas says more.
13: 19 miles of fencing is being installed as we speak. The other thing, for the first time, authorities are saying, perhaps ever, in order to get on the National Mall, you have to go through a security checkpoint, including a magnetometer.
12: U.S. Capitol Police say only essential personnel will be permitted to attend tonight's rehearsal for the Capitol 4th concert. And due to extreme heat, details on the concert will be announced tomorrow morning. More than 180 million Americans are facing heat alerts this holiday weekend. In Venezuela, search and rescue efforts continue following last week's double earthquakes, and there are signs of life. A security guard pulled alive from a collapsed shopping mall 8 days later. The U.S. men's soccer team celebrating last night's World Cup win against Bosnia and Herzegovina. The U.S. advances to the round of 16. This is ABC News. A breakaway group of Catholics in rural Switzerland who took action without the Pope's approval now kicked out of the church. It's so long we
14: During a ceremony this week, four bishops were ordained by an ultra-conservative sect of Catholics known as the Society of St. Pius X. The group opposes calls to modernize the Catholic Church and rejects the reforms that were adopted as a part of Vatican II. The ordinations came with a threat that the new bishops would be kicked out of the church forever, and this week, Pope Leo XVI did just that. He accused the bishops and those who ordained them of creating a schism, which means an intentional break with the church, and then he had them excommunicated. Sherry Preston, ABC News.
12: Alex Ovechkin says he's back and will not retire. The hockey legend returning for a 22nd NHL season after re-signing with the Washington Capitals. That deal reportedly includes a $1 million salary and bonuses worth an additional $8 million. Michelle Franzen, ABC News.
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1: .979 The Hill. Hello, good afternoon. I'm Victor Lewis, filling in for Andrew Stuckey on today's Indie with Andy before News on the Hill gets rolling. And it's Thursday, and typically we do a theme Thursday sort of thing on this particular program, and today is no exception. Lined up an hour's worth of music, all specifically themed around the body. So we're going to kick it off in title card fashion with Young the Giant's My Body, and I'll be back afterward to talk about what else we got on the docket.

97.9 The Hill with some 41's Fat Lip starting to bring this creaking tub in for a landing. I'm Victor Lewis, filling in for Andrew Stuckey on today's Indie with Andy. I've been theming our hour's worth of music after the body and the parts thereof, and that idea, concept, we're bringing it in for a landing. We're going to close it out as it began with Young the Giant. We started with My Body to introduce it, and we're going to follow Fat Lip with Silver Tongue. I've had a whole lot of fun doing this. I hope you're having a pleasant afternoon, and I hope you stick around, because...

97.9 The Hill with some 41's Fat Lip starting to bring this creaking tub in for a landing. I'm Victor Lewis, filling in for Andrew Stuckey on today's Indie with Andy. I've been theming our hour's worth of music after the body and the parts thereof, and that idea

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2: Hello and good afternoon. I'm Victor Lewis, kicking it here on Indie with Andy, filling in for Andrew Stuckey and carrying out my own version of a theme Thursday, where this Thursday's theme is the body and the parts thereof. We've already covered both hands, and I originally had two songs about eyes in here, but I decided to reduce it down to one because I had to hit Loggins and Messina. Dude, it was non-negotiable. Here's Angry Eyes.

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4: Hello and good afternoon. I'm Victor Lewis, filling in for Andrew Stuckey on today's Indy with Andy, taking care of Theme Thursday, theming our hour's worth of music after the body and the parts thereof. We've done hands, we've done eyes, and now we're moving on to hearts and lungs. And because I'm on the radio and I've forgotten the distinct pleasures of choosing your own music, we're going to double feature with Florence and the Machine. We're going to do Between Two Lungs first and Rabbit Heart right after that, in back-to-back fashion.

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5: Hello and good afternoon. I'm Victor Lewis, clearly not Andrew Stuckey. I'm filling in today while he takes the day off, putting together our theme Thursday here on Indie with Andy. Our theme is the body and the parts thereof. We've done hearts, lungs, hands, eyes, and now we're moving on to blood with AC/DC. Because, I don't know, I feel like this is a great afternoon pick-me-up song. I hope it serves you well.

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1: Hey, it's Aaron Keck. 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Come celebrate July 4th with the town of Carborough. And to help people in our community, you can bring non-perishable items to support Porch. 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
2: Hello and good afternoon. I'm Victor Lewis, having a grand old time filling in here for Andrew Stuckey on Indie with Andy, getting real weird with it on Theme Thursday. I did start this off saying that I can't promise musical consistency, but I can assure you of thematic consistency. And I feel like this is me teeing up our next song, departing significantly from the established format. What little bones of a format there were, but we weren't going to get out of a human body themed hour without a little bit of a fat lip, were we? No, of course not. You're real. Come on. We'll be right back.

97.9 The Hill with some 41's Fat Lip starting to bring this creaking tub in for a landing. I'm Victor Lewis, filling in for Andrew Stuckey on today's Indie with Andy. I've been theming our hour's worth of music after the body and the parts thereof, and that idea, concept, we're bringing it in for a landing. We're going to close it out as it began with Young the Giant. We started with My Body to introduce it, and we're going to follow Fat Lip with Silver Tongue. I've had a whole lot of fun doing this. I hope you're having a pleasant afternoon, and I hope you stick around, because News on the Hill with Brighton McConnell filling in is coming up shortly. As for me, I imagine I'll see you some other time, but until then, you be safe.

0: these crimes, you know, reckless endangerment in the first degree and burglary in the third degree, that's definitely, you know, over the top here.
1: Authorities say the stunt put people at risk, including emergency crews. Fewer jobs added last month, according to the Labor Department. 57,000 jobs created in June, half of what analysts projected. And the holiday getaway is here. Travelers could be, whether they're driving or flying, could be impacted by extreme heat. This is ABC News. A nun who was on her way to Mass in Texas arrested by federal immigration agents. The Department of Homeland Security has been ramping up immigration arrests over the last 5 days, reporting 10,000 were taken into custody. More from ABC's Jay O'Brien.
2: We're learning that Sister Leticia Obuaja, a Nigerian national, was arrested and detained by immigration enforcement while walking to Mass. It happened last Sunday in McAllen, Texas. Bishop Daniel E. Flores of the Diocese of Brownsville calling her a source of goodness and hope in their community. Just a few hours after her arrest, DHS later releasing Sister Obuaja, who's been in the U.S. for at least 10 years, but her immigration status is unclear.
1: Russia launching a major attack on Ukraine's capital, now called the worst strike since the war began. Dozens of missiles and drones targeting nearly every district of Kyiv, and residential buildings were not spared. Officials say at least 21 people died in those attacks. Michelle Franzen, ABC News.
3: That'll be $84.52.
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16: It is 3:04 on Thursday, July 2nd. Welcome into today's edition of News on the Hill. I'm News Director Brighton McConnell, substituting for Andrew Stuckey and broadcasting live from our Chapel Hill Media Group studios on East Franklin Street. Another hot day out there. Going to dig into the details, but we are close to triple digits once again and want everybody out and about to stay safe from that extreme heat. And we're gearing up for a busy 4th of July holiday. Got a jam-packed show, including conversations with the mayors a little bit later on this hour, talking with Chapel Hill Town Councilor Wes McMahon. In our 4 o'clock hour, we'll have our Climate Thursday segment as we hear from Scarborough Fire Chief Will Potter. And in

0: Our 5 o'clock hour of the show, our Lumina ticket giveaway today continues. Excited to share some free tickets to the Lumina Theater in Southern Village in Chapel Hill. Stick around for details, and we'll, of course, have weather and traffic together in between now and then. As I said, of course, the holiday weekend on a lot of folks' minds here in the community, as each of our town governments in Orange County are holding all kinds of events on Saturday to celebrate. Between traditional events and new ones specifically to honor and celebrate the 250th year of the U.S.'s independence, there's a lot to go do in our community. Carrboro is doing a blend of both of those things, traditional and special to this year, with events at the Weaver Street Lawn kicking things off at 9:30 in the morning. Here's Mayor Barbara Fushi with details on other events.
1: Usual here in town, we have...

0: Just outside and in the air above Chapel Hill High School. Town officials dropped the usual fireworks this year in favor of drones in response to a community survey. We learned a little bit more about this earlier this week thanks to Xavier Vallejo of the Chapel Hill Community Arts and Culture Department, who told us this.
1: We're going to have 300 synchronized drones with music, and we'll have 3 designated viewing locations across the high school, trying to give folks the best show possible. So really encouraging folks to go to those designated areas, you know, and then that parking that's offsite, you know, at Rosemary Deck, UNC's RR lot, plenty of parking for folks. And we've been working closely with transit just to make sure that that's a smooth ride with people. And those shuttles are going to be running from 6 p.m. to 8:45 p.m. before the show. So folks will have about 2 hours, 45 minutes to be able to get on site. And then after the show, people, you know, we'll have those shuttles run in for about 30 minutes to, you know, get folks back to where they need to go. And that show is going to be starting at 9:20 p.m.
0: Once again, Xavier Vallejo speaking there. A reminder that unless you're using ADA parking, anybody planning to watch the drone show at Chapel Hill High School is not supposed to drive there and park there, nor at the surrounding school campuses. The town's Rosemary Street parking deck and then UNC's RR lot off of Estes Drive are the 2 spots where you can be picked up by those Chapel Hill transit shuttles that Xavier was just mentioning. And a quick reminder, because the holiday is also being recognized on Friday, many local government offices are going to be closed and some services normally provided will not be available to folks tomorrow. We've got the full list of what's being changed shared over in the news section of chapelboro.com, as well as way more details on all of those 4th of July events, too, to help get you ready. Now, the holiday comes as we're experiencing some extreme heat across the region and much of the U.S. That means if you're going to be out and about, you're going to want to be careful because of those hot conditions. The National Weather Service recommends people drink plenty of water, wear a hat and some loose light clothing to try and stay cool, and stay prepared to get medical help if you feel dizzy or weak when outside. They also recommend taking breaks in the shade or air conditioning, and if you need to do that or are just struggling to fight the heat in general, the Orange County government has activated its cooling centers for this weekend. You can stop by the Orange County Library main branch in Hillsborough or southern branch in Carrboro outside of the library's normal hours even in order to cool off. We've also got more details on the county government's website, orangecountync.gov/heat, and we've got some details shared on chapelboro.com as well. Turning to Raleigh, where the big news in state government this week is progress on a North Carolina budget more than 1,000 days after last having one. The package crafted and proposed by Republican leaders has indeed passed the House and Senate today. It will now head to Governor Josh Stein to see if it will get his approval. The $34 billion spending measure passed with mixed support in the chambers, with some Democrats and Republicans voting both for and against, but it still passed comfortably in both as well. House Minority Leader and Chatham County Representative Robert Reeves described the package as a mixed bag and said he thinks much of the Democratic support in his chamber came from the recognition that an updated budget was just long overdue, saying the majority's leadership was not acting in the interest of North Carolinians to get it done sooner. Other local lawmakers and advocacy groups have also been speaking out, saying the budget includes too many tax cuts that could limit how the state gains revenue while still underfunding important services and areas. Finally, some crime news that is a developing story today. A former counselor for Orange High School in Hillsborough was arrested and charged with 2 counts of indecent liberties with students. 37-year-old Leslie Bryant, who worked at the school for 2 academic years, turned herself in after a warrant was issued yesterday, and it comes after Bryant was suspended without pay as the district and law enforcement investigated allegations into her conduct earlier this year. Bryant's arrest warrant indicates the incidents in question date back to last November and actually involved 2 students. Orange County Schools is in communication with Orange High families about this and shared that Bryant formally resigned from her post on June 12th. It's 3:12 here on 97.9 The Hill. Going to step aside for a few moments, but when we come back, we'll have our first look at traffic and weather together this Thursday afternoon. 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
6: That's right, 314, and taking a look at traffic and weather together, also brought to us by Bud Matthews Services. Our report from the roads so far this Thursday afternoon is relatively clear. No reports of crashes have come down in the last few hours, and right now things looking relatively clear on the traffic map with the exception of I-40 West in Orange County near 15501. We know that traffic tends to bottleneck at that exchange, and it does seem like we're seeing some early traffic, maybe from people getting their holiday weekends. It started a little early. And yeah, if you're headed westbound, you're going to go through some delays there, but not too bad so far. It's not backed up and affecting the 54 exchange yet. But I-40 westbound, where we're seeing the most congestion at the moment in our immediate communities. Although I will say downtown Chapel Hill also seeing a good bit of activity, and we are starting to see some traffic building up on the Old Mason Farm Road and Manning Drive intersections of 15501. So be prepared. Those are kind of usual suspects when it comes to Chapel Hill. Over in Durham, a little bit of activity already on the Durham Freeway, especially coming on and off TW Alexander Drive. Seems like there's some delays there for those headed northbound on the freeway to downtown from the interstate, but things largely looking good otherwise, especially if you're looking down into Chatham County. 15501 down into Pittsboro, very clear on the traffic map, as is I-40 once you get to Hillsboro and past that 15501 exchange. If there's anything else out there that we need to be sharing with others, a reminder that you can reach me here in the studio. Text us when you have a safe moment at 919-240-6000 to let us know what you're seeing out there on the roads. And turning now to our weather, it continues to be a very, very hot stretch for our community, a dangerously hot stretch, in fact. We are under a heat advisory issued by the North Carolina Weather Service, or the National Weather Service, I'm sorry, for the next little bit. Wow, our thermometer right now, 102 degrees in Chapel Hill, feels like it's closer to 119. That is, I mean, that's just unbelievable to look at. I have to imagine it's unbelievable to feel and to be listening to me say that as well. But yeah, just unbelievably warm out there in the sun. Again, they are encouraging folks, they being the National Weather Service and local leaders, to limit their time outside if possible. And it's not going to cool down as the weekend goes on. The forecasts for tomorrow and Saturday expected to reach 100 degrees again. Lots of sunshine, not a whole lot of breeze, not a whole lot of respite. It is going to be dangerously warm conditions Friday, Saturday, in addition to for the rest of tonight. Sunday, it will cool off a little bit, but only to 97 degrees or so. And at the moment, looking ahead, it does seem like there's a chance we could have some storms in the early part of next week to try and cool things off. But man, oh man, we are definitely

0: 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And time now for a look at sports. We begin with basketball, as Michael Malone and the UNC men's basketball program picked up yet another transfer portal commitment on Wednesday. Things have definitely died down on that front as they have rounded out the roster, but they have another new piece coming in, Angelo Brizzi, a 6'3 guard heading into his fifth season in college hoops. Going to be the 10th newcomer to the Tar Heels for the upcoming season. Brizzi has bounced around quite a bit during his collegiate career. He started with Villanova and then played for Davidson, Longwood, and Buffalo in consecutive seasons. So five teams in five seasons for Brizzi when he suits up for the Tar Heels, where he's expected to provide some depth to the backcourt. Carolina, of course, on that front already has guards Jaden Young and Isaiah Dennis returning, but they've also got transfers Terrence Brown, Matt Abel, Neo Abdalis, and freshman Malloy Smith coming in. You can find a full list of Michael Malone's retooled Carolina roster, his first here in Chapel Hill, by heading to Chapel Burrow's sports section. Congratulations to 28 different UNC track and field athletes who got named to the All-ACC academic team this week, 9 men and 19 women from the Tar Heels on that list. There was also, it follows some other recent news from the program as the team welcomed back assistant coach Scott Houston. He was a decorated pole vaulter here at Carolina. Now he's returning to be an assistant coach and lead the pole vaulting side of things. And with that too, the team introduced All-America pole vaulter J.J. Oliveira joining the Tar Heels. Oliveira is following Coach Houston from High Point, where he had been most recently and where Oliveira was vaulting for Houston. And in baseball, Durham Bulls in action against the Gwinnett Stripers again tonight, looking to bounce back from a 5-1 loss that evened the series at home. Game 3 has the first pitch at 6:45, as the Bulls will be playing in the DBAP through this weekend, including on 4th of July, with some 4th of July fireworks attached to that game. Sports This Hour brought to us by the Will Johnson Building Company. Let's hear a word from them when we return some more local news here on News on the Hill.
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0: 3:22 your time. Thanks again for tuning in this Thursday afternoon to News on the Hill. I'm News Director Brighton McConnell. If you drive around the greater Chapel Hill community, you can find many displays of different public art done by local artists. Of course, among that big portfolio is murals, which cover vast walls and hide in different nooks and crannies across our great buildings and towns. One of the newest pieces that is underway is over at Even Dough Bakery in Carrboro, painted by local artist Lauren Pease, who's been creating murals in the community now for more than 20 years. 97.9 The Hill's Henry Taylor checked in with Pease as she was wrapping up the Even Dough artwork and learned more about some of her upcoming projects, too.
7: Yeah, you know, I sketch it on there very quickly and then refine it when we're painting.
8: Towards the end of hours of work outside of Carrboro's Even Dough Bakery, Lauren Pease of Sweet Pease Art is enjoying the hot summer day's first bit of shade, mercifully cast over her latest local business mural. She's filling out a lamp post, a part of the composition's downtown Carrboro scene.
7: Every project is a little different. Sometimes they're very specific. They know what they want. In this situation, she knew what she wanted. They sometimes will come to me with a drawing. They'll sometimes come to me with inspiration. Other times they come to me and say, I just want it to look pretty.
8: You can find Sweet Pease art murals all over town, like the moviegoers bursting out of the sides of the Lumina Theater, the monarch butterflies adorning Yoga Garden in Pittsburgh, or the Welcome to Carrboro High piece on the school's exterior. She spent over 20 years putting up art around the community since departing a career in advertising. While things started small with baby nurseries, she said her butterfly mural in Pittsburgh was a turning point in her journey as a public-facing artist.
7: And so everything I had done throughout my career was really custom. And this was more or less one of the first ones where they said, just give me something beautiful. And I ended up doing a butterfly mural down there, which it felt like it was genuinely a piece that I would do for myself. And it also got some good press. People loved it. And it gave me the confidence to say, all right, I can do things on the side of buildings.
8: She said that in the early days of her work, she sometimes found it isolating, working on a mural as life continued to move around her. To alleviate that feeling and to help in all regards, she's begun to work with partners. At Even Dough Bakery, her partner is her niece, Tess Marino.
9: I've always loved to draw, and I always grew up surrounded by Lauren, and my sisters are artists, so I always had a lot of inspiration around me. Being able to help Lauren on her jobs was a privilege from the pretty early on because I had an in with someone like her. And to be able to help paint the community so publicly the way she does, I find it such a privilege at such a young age to be able to step into a world like that.
8: As for Lauren Pease's favorite piece she's done around town, she said it actually isn't any of her biggest displays. Instead, it's a series of little frogs that can be found by keen-eyed visitors to businesses across Chapel Hill's Southern Village.
7: That project was my favorite for a lot of reasons. One, it's a scavenger hunt for kids in Southern Village. So it's like a multi-purpose piece of art. Not only does it look cute, but it also creates an activity for parents and their kids to run around and find these little characters. When I was working on it, I knew I loved it because my husband was like, you would have done this job for free, wouldn't you? I was like, yeah, don't tell anyone, but yeah.
8: And as for her future projects, after wrapping up at Even Dough, she said she's spoken with owners at Open Eye Cafe and Al's Burger Shack, both of which already have Sweet Pease murals, about doing more work for both businesses. Before that, though, she'll be making sure that her butterflies keep flying.
7: When I finish this project, I'll be doing a really beautiful barn. I got a couple calls from that yoga studio that's going to be torn down. Several people have reached out and said, recreated at my house or recreated in my, you know, in this situation. She reached out and said, I saw that mural. We love the butterflies as well as the butterfly down on Rosemary Street. I think that might have been another one they saw, and said that they wanted some pollinators on the side of their barn. So I'll be doing that one.
8: She said she hopes each one of her pieces helps brighten the community in its own way.
7: My goal is to evoke joy in my target audience's day. And as they walk by my piece of art, if it brings a smile or evokes some sort of joy in their being, then I feel like it's a total win.
8: For 97.9 The Hill, I'm Henry Taylor.
0: Great story there. And of course, you can see some photos of that Even Dough Bakery and some of other works by Sweet Peas Murals by heading to our accompanying story on chapelboro.com. We've got conversations with the mayors coming up in just a few minutes, but first, a little bit of music here on News on the Hill. Been really enjoying the Olivia Rodrigo album that came out not that long ago. Here's a song from her previous record, and it's Get Him Back.

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1: 3:31. Welcome back into News on the Hill. Another quick look at our weather brought to us now by Rand Coca-Cola Beverages. It is really, really hot outside. Dangerous heat conditions in our community. We are under a heat advisory. And right now, our weather models are saying it is 103 in Chapel Hill, feeling closer to 117 when you are actually out there in the sun. Right now, I will say a little bit of cloud cover here on East Franklin Street, maybe helping marginally cool things off a bit, but it's just going to continue to stay warm for the rest of today and essentially for the whole weekend as well. Friday and Saturday have forecasted highs of 100 degrees, going to feel even warmer than that, going to have plenty of sunshine. Sunday's forecasted high 97, just real... Really dangerous heat conditions out there, folks. 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Stay hydrated and find some shade if you can't or if you are going to be outside. But buckle up. It is going to be a very warm stretch for these next few days. Celebrate 250 years the classic way with an ice-cold Coca-Cola. Look for limited edition patriotic cans, perfect for summer moments from the backyard to Franklin Street. Celebrate the moment and drink in America with Coca-Cola.
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0: It is time once again for Conversations with the Mayors here on 97.9 The Hill, brought to us in part by the Chamber for Greater Chapel Hill Carrboro, which is your gateway to meaningful connections, valuable resources, and a stronger local presence. 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That is the music for Chapel Hill Mayor Jess Anderson, who typically joins us on Thursdays. Instead, we've got a special guest this week from the Chapel Hill Town Council, one of its newer members in the ranks, Wes McMahon, who is here with me in studio. Wes, thanks so much for dropping by and for being on the air, I think, for the first time in your official elected official capacity, right?
1: That's right. Thanks for having me, Brighton. I'm happy to step in for the mayor while she's off enjoying some summertime with her family.
0: Yeah, well, let's start with how things have been since you took office back in December as a town council member, running for the first time and being elected for the first time. I always like to get a sense of where things are, especially I like checking in with folks after their first year. But in this case, let's just check in. How have the first 6 months been? You just went through your first budget cycle as an elected official, some pretty big agenda stuff for the town, and looks like some big stuff on the horizon this fall. How's it been going? What are some of the takeaways?
1: You know, it's when I was running for office, one of the major things was making sure that we work together, because we have a lot of challenges ahead of us. And working together to find solutions and implement them is really our way forward. So I can say that the first 6 months on the job, council's done good work working together. We have great relationships. A few things, you know, when you run for office, it's usually on one topic like Parks and Rec or affordable housing. It's been really neat to learn all the different departments. And I would encourage people to go to our site, Engage Chapel Hill, and you can find projects in different departments you may not know about. So I encourage you to find a project, find a department you don't know about, and check on it. Another takeaway is, you know, we have open and closed meetings, and just learning about we can only close a meeting for real estate and for personnel issues. And, you know, thinking about the 250th anniversary of our country, there's a lot of things you can wish were better. But one of the things is how our laws do protect transparency, and here in Chapel Hill, we take it very seriously. We've been in closed meetings where we, you know, oh, this is a open meeting topic, and we want to make sure that the public hears it, so we reopen the meeting. And the third thing, of course, is just helping people get connected with their government. So, you know, folks email me, and I do my best to get them connected to the town. You know, my kids at the grocery store, they know it may take 10 minutes or 30 minutes. And even the other day, my dog was patiently waiting and then put her paw on my leg to say, it's time to stop talking with people and go. So, yeah, it's been very welcoming.
0: What's one of the departments or maybe aspects of the local government that you've been excited to learn more about, or that you just didn't expect maybe to be as interested in as you are now that you're kind of dealing with some more details and more decision making?
1: You know, that's a great question. And for me, it's public works. Like, you don't think about public works, but you know, getting to tour their facility and getting more familiar with the work they do, from stormwater to street repair. You know, you look down out the Elliott Road there with the cookout, how that pedestrian walkway got fixed. And they do a lot of work that kind of goes unnoticed. But there's a real wide range of projects and staff that are out there that are fascinating.
0: It goes unnoticed until it doesn't
1: get
0: done.
1: That's right.
0: And then people notice it really quickly. They are huge. Well, with so busy, as I said, kind of busy first 6 months, especially you've been so budget focused over the last little bit. What are you looking forward to in the fall? I know that there's plenty of LUMO still to come, the land use management ordinance rewrite. And we were just talking with Mayor Jess about that not that long ago. Any kind of big ticket agenda items that you know are on the horizon that you're looking forward to digging into?
1: Yeah, you know, I think there's a theme here of particularly with this heat that we're in. You know, I really hope people are taking proper precautions. I came in here today with my wide brim straw hat. So it's the weekend of finding a big hat and wearing it, and bringing your water bottle with you. So this theme is of change, and how we know that, looking back a year on Chantal, we've got to update a lot of our different things to account for changes that are happening. So we've got the LUMO. There'll be opportunities for public engagement there. Our Everywhere to Everywhere Greenway plans are coming together. We're going to look at those in the fall. We're doing updates to our climate action plan, which do come to mind this weekend. And also our Parks and Recreation Master Plan will be unveiled in the fall. So there really is this sense of things that we've been doing that we now have to do differently in a different way. So those are exciting.
0: Yeah. We're speaking with Chapel Hill Town Councilmember Wes McMahon here on Conversations with the Mayor, says he's filling in for Mayor Jess Anderson. ChapelHillNC.gov is the town website to go to for all things Chapel Hill, including that Engage Chapel Hill website that Wes was talking about that have some of the different projects there. You mentioned the anniversary coming up of Tropical Storm Chantal. We're going to be doing some stories and certainly some coverage around that one-year mark. And it impacted people in our community in so many different ways, and that happened as you were gearing up to run for town council. So not yet an elected official, but I'm just curious to what you maybe remember about that day or that first week that happened, and what things have kind of stuck with you in terms of how our community responded and have since recovered from that pretty dramatic and for some very traumatic experience.
1: Yeah, I think you nailed it on the head. It's our community. And so it was, I was out of town on family vacation, had the texts pouring in, got home to check the news. And the minute we landed back in Chapel Hill here, it was clear that the community was coming together to help folks. And so Triangle Mutual Aid and some other groups were out there meeting people in their homes, helping them with disaster recovery. And the town, too, public works staff got to work right away. And it's just one of those reminders that while there are things that we will do and have to do as a town government, the response of the community filled in many gaps and was really kind of the hometown hero, if you will, of the Chantal recovery. So I don't know about you, but I'm in a moment where I really need to focus on success. So one of the things I think about is how our greenways got repaired and that they were built in a way that they survived the storm. Eastgate, a lot of businesses are back. They're excited to be back. Getting Eastgate back up and running and seeing those properties and businesses know more and implement more ways to be resilient with a future storm that we know will happen at some point. Public housing is something where we still have some families not back in public housing yet, but I'm proud that our town has been able to provide them resources and help them through this difficult time.
0: Yeah, yeah. And are you hearing much from folks kind of just when you're taking your walks and headed to the grocery store, are you hearing much from folks who are saying, here's kind of what I'm thinking about and where I've been landing on this? I think for a lot of folks that I've been talking with, ahead of our coverage, especially since we're in an extreme drought and experiencing extreme heat right now, a lot of it comes down to the climate resiliency side, how climate change just makes all this stuff more unpredictable. But yeah, what are some ways and other things that you're hearing from folks?
1: People are worried and concerned about their safety and their property. When I'm out talking to folks, again, it's helping people connect with the town. People are asking for help on clearing out creeks near their home. I've been able to, email the town, get them connected. And if you email the mayor and council at chapelhillnc.gov, your message will be heard and received by the staff. So I encourage everyone to reach out. I've been meeting with people that have issues and concerns about preparing for the next storm. I encourage anyone out there that has a creek behind their house or somewhere in the neighborhood that they know needs attention, email the mayor and council at chapelhillnc.gov, and we will hear you and you will get a response.
0: Yeah, yeah, and somebody on town staff will see that and
1: absolutely
0: figure out how to steer you in the right direction as necessary.
1: Right.
0: Well, certainly the aftermath of that really rough event led to, as you said, a whole lot of folks coming together. Mm-hmm. We do have a positive reason for folks to come together this weekend, as it is a holiday, and we've been talking about all kinds of different events that are happening around July 4th on that Saturday, including the town of Chapel Hills doing things a little differently this year with the drone show. How excited are you about that? Are you planning on going?
1: Yeah, I'm going to go. It's, how do we know there was going to be a drought where fireworks aren't really that great of an idea? But all in all, I've always heard, having dogs at home, it's been very difficult with fireworks. I'm excited to see what this drone show is going to look like. I think it's smart. It's future forward thinking. And this idea of using public transit to get to the high school, I'm going to give it a shot. I'm going to go down to the Rosemary parking deck, and we're going to see how this goes. I encourage people to bear with us as we try something new. Again, this theme of change, this theme of we got to do some things differently. We'll see how it goes, and I'm excited that Chapel Hill has made this choice, and we're going to move forward with it.
0: You mentioned the public transit side of things. It's worth reminding folks again that this drone show that's happening, it is, in theory, unless you're using ADA parking, going to only be accessible through shuttles. The town is taking folks from the downtown Rosemary Street lot and then UNC's RR lot that's off of Estes Drive to get to Chapel Hill High School. No parking on site. And I'm also kind of interested in how that will go, just because I think it'll be just a different routine for folks. But at the same time, great way to showcase the town's resources, both when it comes to the parking deck and then the buses itself. And I'm also just excited to see what it is we're talking about when it comes to a drone show. What kinds of stuff that they'll do? How much stuff that they'll do? You know, will they do any Chapel Hill designs versus just strictly, U.S. 4th of July patriotic stuff? Yeah.
1: And again, it's just one of those occasions where it's new, it's different, but boy, I at least have to be positive and really feel like this is going to work out in a way that's fun and enjoyable for everybody.
0: Definitely an opportunity for folks to get together. We've got some details about the event if you're looking for more logistics on our website, but of course, Town of Chapel Hill's website, chapelhillnc.gov, and chapelhillarts.org also has the details specifically for the drone show.
1: And make sure to bring a chair. There won't be any chairs out there. So
0: yes.
1: Chairs and water and coolers are allowed. And again, get your biggest hat you can find and keep that early evening sun off you.
0: You might be hanging out for a while, too, if I had to guess, based on the buses and just waiting for it to get dark. I mean, it just takes so long to get dark these days. Okay. Last couple minutes here with Chapel Hill Town Councilmember Wes McMahon, and wanted to give you some space. Anything else that's been on your mind or anything exciting happening around town? Again, whether in your official town councilor capacity or anything else around the community that's exciting you?
1: Yeah, a couple things I want to mention. July is Parks and Recreation Month. I hope everybody's got a chance to get out there. We have new bocce courts down by the community center. They're a lot of fun. There's a bocce league. The skate park got recently redone. We're moving forward. There's a number of projects that are just wrapping up, like the tennis courts. But, you know, as soon as this heat breaks, get on out there and play pickleball or walk the trails. And tomorrow is a town holiday. July 3rd is a town holiday, so there'll be changes to facility hours and service schedules. You can check those out at Engage at Chapel Hill site online. And this weekend, Saturday, is Tomato Day at the Chapel Hill Farmers Market. So Saturday, July 4th, come on out, get your tomatoes, get your best tomato recipe in mind. And it's a great day to be at the Farmers Market on this annual Tomato Day this Saturday.
0: I think that will be quite the good scene and a good precursor to all kinds of other 4th of July things happening around town. Again, chapelhillnc.gov is the town website. And thanks so much to Town Councilor Wes McMahon for stopping by and filling in today on Conversations with the Mayors. It was great to have you, Wes.
1: Yeah, great. We appreciate the work you all do and keeping the community informed.
0: Well, thank you very much for that. Happy to do so. 3:46 your time, and we're going to take a quick break. When we come back on News on the Hill, a look at our local events calendar as well as traffic and weather together.
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4: 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I love where I live.

0: 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Why North Carolina is such a big draw. It is a really beautiful state for people to relocate. It makes it really easy to drive 30, 45 minutes from their business back into Chapel Hill with what we have here.
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3: 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Great way to see all different kinds of things happening across our community, across the month of July, now that we are into July, but also even further. Lots of folks paying attention to the 4th of July weekend and a few events to flag for you. Now, we've been talking about all the different things that our local governments have been organizing, but also on Saturday the 4th, head to Hillsboro and celebrate America's 250th at the historic Colonial Inn, one of the oldest and the coolest spots in Hillsboro. The event there runs from 2 to 5. They'll have some live music, historical reflections, and details about a new book called A Gathering of Voices, Orange County at 250, all about our county's local history. Again, that's at the Colonial Inn in Hillsboro on Saturday. Also on Saturday, the city of Mebane having its 4th of July holidays. And this look at our events calendar is brought to us by the Towns and Villages of Alamance County. If you head over to Mebane to do that stuff, you can pop in and see one of its small surprises. Looking over 4th Street, Muffin's Ice Cream Shop is a great spot to dive into when it's cool. They serve delicious scoops of Maple View ice cream. Head to visitalamance.com for more details about Muffin's and to find more small surprises. I have to imagine, too, visitalamance.com probably has details on their own 4th of July celebration.
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3: That's right. Time for a report from the roads, and it being the day before a 3-day weekend, it means that that usual Friday traffic we see in the afternoons, it's happening today on Thursday, and good bit of activity already on some of our main roads out there. I-40 westbound near 15501 and 54, already seeing a good bit of backup there. Of course, traffic going from Durham County, where it's three lanes, then gets bottlenecked as you enter the construction zone, where it will eventually be three lanes on I-40 in Orange County. But for now, cars are very backed up westbound. Be prepared for slowdowns there. And no surprise, too, that some of our main roads in Chapel Hill getting folks to I-40, 54, and 15501 are starting to see more traffic backing up as well. Also, a good bit of activity on the Durham Freeway heading in both directions from downtown and from the interstate. And starting to see a little bit of slowdown happening on I-85 just west of Durham before you get to Hillsboro, where the Durham Freeway dumps off onto the interstate. Beyond that stretch and a little bit of traffic in our immediate downtowns, not seeing any unusual spots of congestion, no crashes to report, which is great news so far. 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The Chelsea shows award-winning independent films, thought-provoking documentaries, and classic movies from around the world. They've got a great selection of wine and beer and the best popcorn in Chapel Hill. Find out what's showing by going to thechelseatheater.org. And turning out to our weather, which continues to be an absolute scorcher out there right now in Chapel Hill. Our thermometer says it is 103 degrees. Can't tell you how happy I am to be inside our air-conditioned studio right now. Feels even warmer than that, closer to 110 degrees. And it has been even warmer than that at times this afternoon. So incredibly hot, frankly, dangerously hot out there. If you need to cool down, the county has activated cooling centers at the Orange County Library in Hillsboro and the Southern Branch in Carrboro. Find some other public places to pop into. Try and get some shade and some water if you can. And be prepared for warm temperatures to continue as the weekend picks up. For the holiday, we'll see 100-degree weather Friday and Saturday. Lots of sunshine. It cools off just a smidge on Sunday, but not all that much. It is going to be a very, very, very warm 4th of July weekend. Make sure to stay safe if you're going to be out and about and be prepared for that extreme heat. 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They're behind many great places in our community, including 411 West in downtown Chapel Hill. This week's specials include a fried green tomato salad, shrimp and ravioli, pan-seared tuna nikos, and a barbecue chicken pizza. I'm a big fan of that one. You can find their full menu online at 411west.com.
5: 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This week's Hometown Hero is a man whose work supports not just one local nonprofit, but many, Charles DeBose.
6: The thing that strikes me the most about knowing Charles is that whenever I bring up his name, people say, "Oh, Charles, you work with him? He's amazing."
5: That's Lisa Cayley, the executive director of Extraordinary Ventures, whose work encompasses the Extraordinary Thrift Store in Carrboro, where Charles serves as director of operations.
6: It is just incredible how many people have really benefited from the things that he does for the community as a whole.
5: Extraordinary Ventures made headlines this year when they took over the thrift store formerly operated by Community Works. Charles DeBose had been with Community Works but stayed on through the transition, working tirelessly behind the scenes to make that transition successful.
6: He can fix anything physically. He's also amazing at working with people. Individuals will just approach him asking a question, and his mind immediately goes to, how can I help make this person's day better?
5: And his work with Extraordinary Thrift Store is just the beginning. Charles DeBose also works closely with every nonprofit, with offices in the Missions on Main nonprofit hub next door, formerly known as YouthWorks. And he's also the board chair of the Skajaja Fund, a nonprofit that removes financial and other barriers for local students to take part in extracurricular activities, from dance to music to art and sports and more.
6: He is really a person who tries to understand immediately, what is the way that I can help this organization the most?
5: What stands out to you about Charles as a person?
6: Not just his willingness to serve others, but also his amazing capacity to really create change in our community. I am really impressed again with his ability to look at people and see their potential.
5: And that's an especially critical skill at Extraordinary Ventures, a nonprofit devoted to providing support and job opportunities for local residents with intellectual and developmental disabilities.
6: Charles is really an advocate for people who may otherwise be overlooked. Charles looks at people and sees their strengths and is willing to take a chance on people who maybe wouldn't have been given a chance normally. And it's really incredible to see what some of the people who he has recognized and helped develop are now doing because of his mentorship.
5: Learn more about the Extraordinary Thrift Store at extraordinarythriftstore.com. 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Thanks to Lisa Cayley for the kind words, and thanks and congratulations to Charles DeBose, this week's Hometown Hero. 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We thank them for their generous support of our Hometown Hero program all summer long.
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3: Welcome back into News on the Hill, wrapping up this 3 o'clock hour with another look at our weather. It is a sunny, warm day, and warm is, I mean, a drastic understatement. It is 103 degrees out there in Chapel Hill, according to our weather model, and it feels even warmer than that, more like in the 100 teens. At the moment, it says 115 on the feels like for our weather model, which is just bonkers. And it's going to be very, very warm as the weekend continues too. Tomorrow's forecasted high 100, Saturday's forecasted high 100, Sunday's 97, and all of those days mostly sunny with some extenuating conditions that will make it very extreme heat. If you're going to be outside this weekend, do your best to stay hydrated and find some shade and just stay cool. And if you end up feeling dizzy or sick, call 911. We'll talk a little bit more about that, some additional heat resources, and a lot more local news stories in our 4 o'clock hour coming up on News on the Hill. Right now, it's the top of the hour with ABC News.
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15: ABC News, I'm Michelle Franzen. In Washington, D.C., U.S. Attorney Jeanine Pirro announcing in the indictment of David Hearn in connection with alleged vandalism at the Lincoln Memorial Reflecting Pool, the three-time U.S. Olympian accused of destroying parts of the pool's new coated blue lining.
16: This was a deliberate act to damage the reflecting pool at the National Mall that members of the National Park Service actually have worked hard to restore and have witnessed.
15: Hearn denies doing anything violent or removing the blue coating. Severe heat smothering much of the country. New York City reaching 100 degrees today, breaking a 14-year-old record, and the heat index soared to 106. Amtrak canceling nearly a dozen trains due to the heat up and down the Northeast Corridor. Fewer jobs added last month, according to the Labor Department. 57,000 jobs created in June, about half of what analysts projected. April and May figures were also revised downward. This is ABC News. In New York City, excitement building over speculation. Taylor Swift and Travis Kelce will have their wedding at a famous sports event.
17: Crews at New York Madison Square Garden are intensely unloading equipment in anticipation for the event of the summer. A law enforcement official briefed on the matter, telling the Associated Press global superstar Taylor Swift and Super Bowl champion Travis Kelce will have their wedding Friday night in that arena. The event is for about 1,000 people and is a 12-hour party beginning with a cocktail hour at 4 o'clock Friday afternoon and scheduled to last until about 4 a.m. Saturday morning.
15: ABC's Morgan Norwood. This week, Swift and Kelce donated some $26 million to charities across the U.S. Mediated talks between the U.S. and Iran progressing, according to Pakistan's foreign ministry, though Iran still hasn't shown a full commitment to the terms laid out in the memo of understanding. I'm Michelle Franzen, ABC News.
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3: It is 4:04. Welcome into the 4 o'clock hour of this Thursday edition of News on the Hill. I'm News Director Brighton McConnell, substituting today for Andrew Stuckey, and broadcasting live from the Chapel Hill Media Group studios on East Franklin Street in Chapel Hill. Nice to be in air conditioning when it is so, so hot outside in our community. Right now, 103 on the thermometer in Chapel Hill. Extreme heat that we'll talk about in our full weather forecast coming up, as well as getting a look at your ongoing traffic patterns as folks are getting their holiday weekend started. Also still to come in this hour at 4:30, our weekly Climate Thursday segment. We'll be talking with Carrboro Fire Chief Will Potter, as he shares some of the town's ongoing recovery work from last year's Tropical Storm Chantal, coming up on the anniversary of that storm. That's next Monday, so looking forward to that conversation, as well as our Lumina ticket giveaway that's going to happen at 5:30. Lots of local news to dive into first, though. We're getting ready for a very busy 4th of July weekend here in our community, as each of our town governments in Orange County are holding events on Saturday to celebrate. Between traditional events and new ones, specifically to celebrate the 250th year of the U.S.'s independence, there is just a lot to go do around town. Carrboro is kind of blending those two things with all kinds of events happening through the day, starting at the Weaver Street Lawn at 9:30 in the morning. Here's Mayor Barbara Fouché with some more details.
29: July 4th is as usual here in town. We have various activities all day for everyone, including our children. We will have a People's Parade. We will also have, you know, our community read, Frederick Douglass Book to the Negroes, the 4th of July, and events at Town Hall and Town Commons. So I just encourage everyone to come out. For a more complete list of events and times, I would encourage folks to go to CarrboroNC.gov. But we're all day, as usual. And so looking forward to that and celebrating with everyone on Saturday.
3: Once again, that is Carrboro Mayor Barbara Fouché speaking there. The town of Hillsborough also holding an all-day affair alongside the County Arts Commission. The Together We Are America Festival at River Park starts at 10 in the morning and is going to run all day through 9:30, featuring live music and performances, in-costume actors, arts activities, and a laser show to close things out. And in Chapel Hill, the day's

0: for folks, and we've been working closely with transit just to make sure that that's a smooth ride with people. And those shuttles are going to be running from 6 p.m. to 8:45 p.m. before the show, so folks will have about 2 hours, 45 minutes to be able to get on site. And then after the show, people, you know, will have those shuttles run in for about 30 minutes to, you know, get folks back to where they need to go. And that show is going to be starting at 9:20 p.m.
1: Again, that's Xavier Vallejo speaking there, and a reminder that unless you're using ADA parking, folks who are planning to go to Chapel Hill High School and watch the drone show should not be driving directly to the school and its campus, should not be driving to the nearby Sewell or Smith schools as well, the town's Rosemary Street parking deck, and UNC's RR parking lot off of the Estes Drive side of things is where you can go be picked up by the Chapel Hill transit shuttles taking folks to that drone show. And a quick reminder, too, because the holiday is going to be on Saturday, the holiday is recognized for local government employees on Friday. So town and county offices are going to be closed. Some services provided most of the time are not going to be available tomorrow. We've got the full list of what's being changed shared over in our news section of Chapelboro, as well as more details on all of those 4th of July events, too, in our news section. Now, as I mentioned off the top of the hour, the holiday comes as we're experiencing some extreme heat across the region and much of the United States. And that means that if you're going to be out and about, you're going to want to be careful. The National Weather Service recommends people drink plenty of water, wear a hat and loose, light clothing, and stay prepared to get medical help if you are outside and start feeling dizzy or weak. Those are common signs that you might have heat stroke. The National Weather Service also recommends taking breaks in the shade or air conditioning. And if you need to do that or just struggling to fight the heat in general, the Orange County government has activated its cooling centers for this weekend, meaning that you can stop into the Orange County Library in Hillsborough and the Southern Branch Library in Carrboro outside of normal hours to cool off. I believe that it is running from 8 to 8 Friday, Saturday, and Sunday. And orangecountync.gov/heat has some additional resources from the county. And we've got some additional details shared on Chapelboro as well. Turning now to Raleigh, where the biggest news this week from the General Assembly is progress on a state budget, more than 1,000 days after last having one. The package crafted and proposed by Republican leaders has indeed passed the House and Senate today, is now headed to Governor Josh Stein. The $34 billion spending measure passed with mixed support in both chambers, some Democrats and some Republicans both voting for and against, but it still passed pretty comfortably. House Minority Leader and Chatham County Representative Robert Reeves described the proposal as a mixed bag and said he believes much of the Democratic support came from the recognition that an updated budget was long overdue, saying that the majority's leadership was not acting in the interest of North Carolinians, not only when it came to parts of this proposal, but largely for the lack of a budget over the last 2 years. Other local lawmakers and advocacy groups have also been speaking out, saying the budget includes too many tax cuts that could limit how the state gains revenue in future years while still underfunding many important services. Finally, some crime news developing today. A former counselor for Orange High School in Hillsborough was arrested and charged with 2 counts of indecent liberties with students. 37-year-old Leslie Bryant, who worked at the school for 2 academic years, turned herself in after a warrant was issued yesterday, and it comes after she'd been suspended with pay as the district and law enforcement office investigated allegations into her conduct earlier this year. Bryant's arrest warrant indicates that incidents date back to last November and actually involved 2 students. Orange County Schools is in communication with Orange High families about this and shared that Bryant formally resigned from her position on June 12th. Your timeout 4:12 here on 97.9 The Hill. Going to step aside, but when we come back, we'll have a look at traffic and weather together again, as well as some more sports. Thanks again for tuning into your hometown radio station. It's 4:12 here on 97.9 The Hill.
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5: That's right, 4:15. Welcome back into News on the Hill, starting with our report from the road in this traffic and weather together. With it being a holiday weekend, lots of folks out there trying to get it started early and using our main roads. And we are seeing already quite a bit of congestion on I-40 westbound in Orange County. Basically, it's already, it starts around the 15501 exchange where traffic typically bottlenecks. But the amount of folks heading westbound are already starting to back up and impacting the 54 exchange in Chapel Hill and Durham as well. So be on the lookout for some major slowdown there. It's a pretty normal spot to see this, to see a good bit of traffic, but this level of traffic is something that we often only see on Friday afternoons and not this early. So be prepared for some slowdown there. In Chapel Hill too, getting to the interstate, no surprise that 15501 seeing a lot of traffic and action so far, as well as both directions of Highway 54 between the interstate and 15501. We also are starting to see traffic building at the Old Mason Farm Road and Manning Drive intersections of 15501. A little further north, just west of downtown Durham, it does seem like I-85 southbound seeing a good bit of traffic, but it does clear up by the time you get to Hillsboro. And some traffic on the Durham Freeway. You'll see some slowdowns at the on-ramps and exchanges, but nothing too bad right now. And crucially, no crashes to report across our community popping up on our traffic map, which is good news. If you do see anything along those lines or anything unusual from the roads we need to warn folks about, you can reach out by texting 919-240-6000. 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And turning now to our weather, which is brought to us by Duke Arts. It is scorching hot outside, 103 degrees in Chapel Hill right now. The real feel is closer to 117, which is just truly astounding. With temperatures like that, no surprise we're under a heat advisory as issued by the National Weather Service, and really means do your best to try and limit your time outside, limit your heat exposure, because it's more than just hot. It is genuinely dangerous, and that's going to be the case the whole weekend. Friday and Saturday have very similar forecasts of highs of 100 degrees, lots of sunshine both of those days, conditions that make it pretty tough to be out there. Sunday things will cool down just a smidge. High of 97 forecasted for Sunday. There's a chance early next week we could have some storms roll through that could bring some cooler temperatures with them. But this is an extended period of very, very strong heat. Do your best to stay hydrated and dress appropriately if you're going to be outside. Just be aware that it is extreme, extreme heat that we're facing right now. Again, Duke Arts bringing us this weather report, and Broadway comes to Duke Arts later this year. Don't miss two Tony Award-winning stars live in Durham. Sutton Foster brings her signature charm and unforgettable songs, and Renee Elise Goldsberry, the original Hamilton, Angelica Schuller, delivers an extraordinary evening of music. Get your tickets today and explore the full season by going to dukearts.org. And time now for our look at sports. We start with basketball as UNC's Michael Malone and the men's basketball program picked up yet another transfer portal commitment on Wednesday. Those have started to die down because Malone has rounded out his roster so much, but Angelo Brizzi, a 6'3" guard heading into his fifth season of college hoops, is set to join the program and become the 10th newcomer to the Tar Heels for the upcoming season. Brizzi has bounced around quite a bit. He started his career with Villanova before then playing for Davidson, Longwood, and Buffalo in consecutive seasons. For Carolina, he's expected to provide some depth to the backcourt, which features returning guards Jaden Young and Isaiah Dennis, as well as transfers Terrence Brown, Matt Abel, Neo Avdalis, and freshman Malloy Smith. You can find a full list of Michael Malone's retooled roster in his first season here in Chapel Hill by heading to Chapel Bros sports section. Congratulations to 28 UNC track and field athletes who got named to the All-ACC academic team yesterday, 9 men and 19 women. We also had some recent news from the program as the team welcomed back former decorated pole vaulter Scott Houston to his alma mater. Houston had been coaching at High Point and is going to be returning as an assistant coach to teach pole vaulting. And with that announcement, too, came the news that All-America pole vaulter J.J. Oliveira was transferring to join the Tar Heels. Oliveira was vaulting under Houston at High Point up to this point. And in minor league baseball, the Durham Bulls are looking to bounce back from a 5-1 loss last night to the Gwinnett Stripers. This is the third game later on tonight in the week-long series. The series is now tied at one apiece between the two teams. The Bulls back in action at the DBAP. First pitch at 6:45 tonight. And worth noting, too, Saturday night's game expected to be a very busy one with some fireworks attached as the Bulls continue to play the Stripers. Sports brought to us this hour by Coldwell Banker Howard Perry in Walston. Let's hear a word from them and some other community partners before we return for more news on the Hill.
6: 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I'm a trusted advisor. So if you have any questions, whether you're buying or selling, call me at 919-937-7104.
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5: 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I'm News Director Brighton McConnell, substituting for Andrew Stuckey. Drive around the greater Chapel Hill community and you can likely find many public displays of beautiful, beautiful public art. That, of course, includes murals covering vast walls and in also nooks and crannies all around our community and on our buildings. One of the newest murals is over at Even Dough Bakery in Carrboro, one of our newer businesses in Carrboro, and it was painted by local artist Lauren Pease, who's been doing all kinds of public art in the community now for more than 20 years. 97.9 The Hill's Henry Taylor checked in with Pease about that particular project and learned more about some of her upcoming artwork, too.
11: Yeah, you know, I sketch it on there very quickly and then refine it when we're painting.
12: Towards the end of hours of work outside of Carrboro's Even Dough Bakery, Lauren Pease of Sweet Pease Art is enjoying the hot summer day's first bit of shade mercifully cast over her latest local business mural. She's filling out a lamp post, a part of the composition's downtown Carrboro scene.
11: Every project is a little different. Sometimes they're very specific. They know what they want. In this situation, she knew what she wanted. They sometimes will come to me with a drawing. They'll sometimes come to me with inspiration. Other times they come to me and say, I just want it to look pretty.
12: You can find Sweet Pease art murals all over town, like the moviegoers bursting out of the sides of the Lumina Theater, the monarch butterflies adorning Yoga Garden in Pittsburgh, or the Welcome to Carrboro high piece on the school's exterior. She spent over 20 years putting up art around the community since departing a career in advertising. While things started small with baby nurseries, she said her butterfly mural in Pittsburgh was a turning point in her journey as a public-facing artist.
11: And so everything I had done throughout my career was really custom. And this was more or less one of the first ones where they said, just give me something beautiful. And I ended up doing a butterfly mural down there, which it felt like it was genuinely a piece that I would do for myself. And it also got some good press. People loved it. And it gave me the confidence to say, all right, I can do things on the side of buildings.
12: She said that in the early days of her work, she sometimes found it isolating, working on a mural as life continued to move around her. To alleviate that feeling and to help in all regards, she's begun to work with partners. At Even Dough Bakery, her partner is her niece, Tess Marino.
13: I've always loved to draw, and I always grew up surrounded by Lauren, and my sisters are artists, so I always had a lot of inspiration around me. Being able to help Lauren on her jobs was a privilege from the pretty early on because I had an in with someone like her. And to be able to help paint the community so publicly the way she does, I find it such a privilege at such a young age to be able to step into a world like that.
12: As for Lauren Pease's favorite piece she's done around town, she said it actually isn't any of her biggest displays. Instead, it's a series of little frogs that can be found by keen-eyed visitors to businesses across Chapel Hill's Southern Village.
11: That project was my favorite for a lot of reasons. One, it's a scavenger hunt for kids in Southern Village. So it's like a multi-purpose piece of art. Not only does it look cute, but it also creates an activity for parents and their kids to run around and find these little characters. When I was working on it, I knew I loved it because my husband was like, you would have done this job for free, wouldn't you? I was like, yeah, don't tell anyone, but yeah.
12: And as for her future projects, after wrapping up at Even Dough, she said she's spoken with owners at Open Eye Cafe and Al's Burger Shack, both of which already have Sweet Pease murals, about doing more work for both businesses. Before that, though, she'll be making sure that her butterflies keep flying.
11: When I finish this project, I'll be doing a really beautiful barn. I got a couple calls from that yoga studio that's going to be torn down. Several people have reached out and said, recreated at my house or recreated in my, you know, in this situation. She reached out and said, I saw that mural. We love the butterflies as well as the butterfly down on Rosemary Street. I think that might have been another one they saw, and said that they wanted some pollinators on the side of their barn. So I'll be doing that one.
12: She said she hopes each one of her pieces helps brighten the community in its own way.
11: My goal is to evoke joy in my target audience's day. And as they walk by my piece of art, if it brings a smile or evokes some sort of joy in their being, then I feel like it's a total win.
12: For 97.9 The Hill, I'm Henry Taylor.
5: Thanks so much for that story, Henry. And no surprise that you can find some great photos of those murals being talked about in that story by heading to our accompanying article on chapelboro.com. You are going to want to check out some of that to get an idea of some of that work that Lauren Pease was doing on the side of Even Dough Bakery. Going to play some music now as we get ready to welcome Will Potter of the Carrboro Fire Department onto the air. This is Suki Waterhouse with My Fun. 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
1: 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Your time 4:31, and weather brought to us by Triangle Regen Medicine. 104 degrees on the thermometer in Chapel Hill, hottest I've seen it this weekend, or this week, I should say. It is going to get even warmer this weekend with Friday and Saturday's forecasts in the 100s once again. And it feels even warmer than that out there. Current real feel is closer to 109 degrees, according to our model. Actually, it might even be warmer than that. Yeah, feels like 114. According to our weather model, and it will regularly be that over the weekend as well. Make sure to limit your time outside because these are extreme heat and dangerous conditions if you are not hydrated or hydrating, and if you are not prepared for that. It's going to stay warm all the way throughout, maybe cool off a little bit Sunday, and then we'll still have temperatures in the low 90s to start off next week as well. So do your best to stay safe out there and dodge the heat where possible. 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
1: Once again for Climate Thursday, our weekly segment where we talk about different environmental stories, extreme weather, climate change, anything that kind of is a catch-all. And we have quite a bit to talk about because coming up next week on Monday, it's the anniversary of Tropical Storm Chantal and the pretty extensive and devastating flooding that happened here in our community and in our region. Joining us to share a little bit more about how things are looking for his local government and our community a year on from this is Carrboro Fire Chief Will Potter, who helped lead up the town's response and recovery efforts to Tropical Storm Chantal. Chief Potter, thanks so much for joining us here on 97.9 The Hill and being here to talk about this with us on Climate Thursday.
3: Thanks so much for having me. I appreciate the opportunity.
1: Yeah, so I think people might hear fire chief dealing with flood damage. That seems a little funny. Can you tell me a little bit more about how you ended up in this position of overseeing a bunch of what Carrboro has been doing to recover from Chantal, both in the short term and the long term?
3: Absolutely. In addition to being the fire chief, I'm also the emergency manager for the town. So I do serve a lot of those functions, run the emergency operations centers, and have been very heavily involved in our recovery efforts since Tropical Storm Chantal.
1: And we were talking just before we hopped on mic about how Carrboro got a lot of attention, and we did a fair bit of coverage in part because it was such a dramatic scene at the Public Works Department for the town. Lots of vehicles that were there lost, the facility itself damaged. And I think that's gotten that got a lot of attention at the time as a main way that the town was impacted by the flooding. Were there any other ways that the town was impacted, and what are ways that we're still maybe seeing or feeling the impact from the town government side of things 1 year on from this?
3: Definitely. I would like to start by just saying that while the town itself was impacted, we do still understand that many of our friends and neighbors are struggling as well.
1: Oh, certainly.
3: Many of them have been able to return home, but at significant financial cost, and some of them have not been able to return home still, even though we're a year out. So I do want to pause there that everything that we are dealing with pales in comparison to what they've experienced. From the government side, we are still trying to rebuild. I think ultimately rebuilding local government services takes years, not months. It's only been, it seems like a year is a long time, but really that's not enough time to rebuild everything that was lost and even to replace all the vehicles. Some of the vehicles that were lost actually, after you order them, is a 13-month build time. So after you place the order and say that you're going to purchase it, it still takes an additional 13 months. So we are still struggling with some of that. But ultimately, I think that the community service that we provide has not been negatively impacted by the storm. Our public works staff have been dedicated and really creative on how they can come up with solving problems. And I think, as we were discussing before, even borrowing trucks from other places and doing things to even replace banners and what makes Carrboro Carrboro. And so really our hats are off to them for their dedication and their creativity and their ability to provide that high level of service that our community expects while after such devastating losses.
1: Yeah, I was going back with the anniversary coming up and reading our coverage from a year ago, and certainly in the immediate aftermath and seeing how many vehicles were damaged, I mean, the town was doing a good job of setting people's expectations of, we want to try and return to service as quickly as possible, but we just don't know how fast that'll happen. It is pretty remarkable that it happened fairly quickly, and I have to imagine the extent of other local government partnerships, the level of communication, and then just kind of the short-term adjustments that have to be made, both with public works staff and then other areas of the town to then, you know, step up and help in different ways is... I mean, I just have to imagine that was a whole lot to do in order to return to exactly where we are today. And I mean, frankly, where Carrboro has been for the 6-8 months, y'all got services back up and running pretty quickly for folks.
3: In most cases, services were delayed by a matter of days.
1: Yeah, yeah.
3: Which with the extent of the damage was really, really impressive. And the recent community survey, I think, really kind of echoes that sentiment that the Public Works Department has really stepped up and their staff have really gone above and beyond to make sure that those services weren't negatively affected, or at least that the community didn't feel what we were dealing with behind the scenes. I think that's really a shout out to their director, Kevin Belanger, and their deputy director, Keith Berger, for their work and really leading the charge and making sure that those services, there wasn't a noticeable difference in what was available to the community. The Public Works Department is often the unsung heroes of the community. You don't think about what they do unless they're not doing it. Just ultimately, right, so street repairs and picking up trash, right? So they lost all of their trash trucks during the storm. And the trash service, if you don't pick up trash, people notice that very quickly. And they didn't notice that because our staff were able to come up with solutions very quickly and to make things happen. So I think ultimately it's just the totality of the circumstances and the totality of the work that they've completed. And really just, I cannot say enough about how well they've done to make sure that our community didn't really lose the services that they rely on so much.
1: We're speaking with Carrboro Fire Chief Will

0: Otter, who heads up the town's ongoing recovery efforts when it came to Tropical Storm Chantal, as we're coming up on the anniversary on Monday of that horrible flooding and looking back on it. It's fantastic that the town government has been able to keep up operations as it has and services. But there's always the other side to that coin. And as you said, this is a process that takes a very, very long time, more than just 12 months. What are some of the ways that operationally or behind the scenes the town is still feeling the pinch of the flood damage that it suffered or the losses that it suffered? Yeah, what are some things that people just might not be thinking about when they go about their everyday day-to-days, but that you're having to think about as the person leading up the town's response?
1: I think the most obvious answer is the financial impacts. And so ultimately what we are trying to do is to limit or really eliminate how much of this burden falls back on our local taxpayers. So we have leaned very heavily on town insurance and working with them through this to have replacement costs covered. But then also working with the federal government through the public assistance process to recoup any eligible expenditures that went on through or following Chantal. Ultimately, we have submitted millions of dollars in what we believe are eligible expenses that should be reimbursed to the town, and we are working with them through that. It's a long process. It takes a lot of time. It's very resource intensive to receive those reimbursements from the federal government through this process, but I think it's ultimately necessary to make sure that our community doesn't feel the impacts and the effects any more than they have to.
0: Yeah, it was mentioned a bit during the budget crafting season that just happened over the last couple months of, you know, we're working on replacing things from Chantal, but you know, it didn't come with a major tax increase or anything like that for residents. It seemed like it was largely through all of these other services that I imagine probably have some kind of, you know, guardrails and stuff behind them. We certainly on the business side of things have talked with some folks where it took a while to either get loans or insurance payments, and working with the federal government's always a little complicated there. But how has that been in terms of getting the reimbursement that y'all need in order to take care of the damages or lost equipment?
1: It's been a challenge. I think ultimately the shutdown, Department of Homeland Security shutdown, affected our ability to submit some of the paperwork and to work with our project manager. So it has been a struggle. I think that ultimately the process is intense on purpose. I think that ultimately they don't want just to be writing checks left and right. They want to be good stewards of our federal tax dollars as well. But we've been really working with them, working with our town departments to ensure that everything, all eligible expenses are captured and that all are submitted. Our finance department has done an excellent job of trying to, or working with us to provide those expenditures and what they were spent on. And then we are providing justifications and paperwork, lots and lots of paperwork.
0: I'm sure.
1: But ultimately we are dedicated to ensuring that we receive every eligible dollar in that funding that we can. It is interesting that all of the programs through the public assistance program are reimbursement driven. So basically the town has to spend the dollars to be able to receive those dollars back. And so that makes it a little bit more challenging, which is why I think the manager's budget really focused so much on Chantal, the manager's recommended budget, and then that was ultimately adopted, was just because those funds do have to be spent before we can get the reimbursement.
0: Yeah, 100%. As we pivot into the last chunk of the conversation here, Chief Potter, we often on Climate Thursday are talking about extreme weather or climate change and ways that we can figure out resiliency around that, sustainability, to try and, you know, play a part in helping prevent that. Curious on that front, if there are any lessons that you feel like you, the town, or even the region kind of learned from Tropical Storm Chantal. All indications were that this was, you know, a significant 100-year, 500-year level amount of rain that got dropped on us in just the course of a couple of hours on July 6th. But as we know, extreme weather continues to happen more and more frequently and ramp up in different ways. So, yeah, what are some different ways that you and the town are thinking about that aspect of things in the recovery process?
1: I think that what really comes to mind is just that it was a no-notice event. Early that day, on that Sunday, we were actually still talking about kind of 2 inches potentially, maybe 3 inches. I think 3.7 is what we thought was kind of the generally expected maximum of what we would get. But ultimately, what we received was much, much worse. Some areas of Carrboro specifically received over 10 inches of rain. And so I think it's that idea that these no-notice events is what we think about. There are events, we think back to Hurricane Florence in 2018. We had lots of time building up to that to prepare and to put things in place and to upstaff. But really, this was a no-notice event on a holiday weekend, which made our ability to scramble our resources and to get people in place even more challenging. And so, like, ultimately, we were trying to get additional staffing in the middle of the storm because we needed those additional resources. We were trying to get partner resources from neighboring fire departments and neighboring rescue squads into the area during the middle of the storm because we needed those resources and we needed them quickly. Generally speaking, we generally had enough time to prepare ahead of time, but that was not the case here. I think the other kind of big things that sticks out is that unfortunately we simply can't out-engineer water and we can't out-engineer rainwater and rainfall and stormwater. There are a lot of things that we can do to try to minimize the impacts, but ultimately what our focus has been on is how do we minimize the risk? How do we minimize the consequences and ensure that we are more resilient so that we can build back better and build back faster? So while we are working very closely with the community to try and make them safer, we ultimately cannot remove any level of risk that there is from flooding.
0: Yeah, and again, 10 inches of rain in such a short period of time, that would be a remarkable amount of engineering to even try and make a dent into that. And yeah, as you said, there's only so much you can do. On the emergency management side of things, I mean, thankfully, we haven't had any significant flooding, certainly nothing that rose to the level of Chantal within the last year. But yeah, was the response and kind of everything in the moment that was happening for July 6th, what kind of takeaways did you have from that side of things that maybe you could implement or could carry over into future emergency responses, you know, if and when a big event like this happens again?
1: It's definitely a win, not an if. And so that's how we are preparing for this every single day. I think what sticks out of my mind is just that our resources were overwhelmed, but our processes worked as expected. They were tested. They were pushed to the limits in some cases, but ultimately we were able to get additional resources in. We were able to work with our local and regional partners. We were able to work with North Carolina Emergency Management to get outside resources in for that response perspective very quickly. So while our resources were overwhelmed, our processes held. I think what else we have taken from this is just the importance of that coordination and collaboration locally in Orange County and then also across the region. And really, that's what we're focusing on. Any of these disasters are going to overwhelm the resources of anyone that's affected. But when we pull our resources together through these regional collaborations, we're able to manage them more effectively and more efficiently. So I think we've really done a lot of work in order to build those relationships. It's best to build those relationships on what we call blue sky day. So a day like today, as I'm looking out your window, and it's a wonderful Carolina blue sky.
0: Yeah.
1: But we try to build those relationships on blue sky day so that when the emergency happens, that we already were calling on those relationships that we've already fostered. One of the things that I'm most excited about is I'm not aware of another one, definitely in the state, but it is a new countywide emergency operations plan. So it is a comprehensive emergency operations plan that covers a wider range of emergencies that the entire county worked on and each of the municipalities as well. Part of that emergency operations plan also includes updates to all of the town's emergency operations plan as well. So we all partnered together on this massive effort that took quite some time. And I would like to point out, it started well before Chantal, but really Chantal helped emphasize how important it was. So it's been a really important part of our work and our recovery work is to build these plans based on the lessons that we learned during Chantal.
0: Yeah, better informs how everybody is going to react. So then you can put this plan into place to either improve that or tweak what you had in the plan to respond to that. Makes a lot of sense.
1: Absolutely.
0: Last minute here with Carrboro Fire Chief Will Potter. Any closing thoughts on approaching the 1 year anniversary of Chantal and that day of flooding?
1: Once again, just want to really say that our thoughts and our prayers are still with our friends and community members that were affected that day. I know that as the anniversary approaches and some of them are still not back in their houses, that sits very heavy and that's not lost on us. I know that we've talked a lot about the town itself, but ultimately the town exists to serve our residents. And so I think that that's an important distinction there. But then ultimately, I do want to say very quickly just the appreciation to everyone that came together during the response and the recovery efforts. It really has been a countywide effort and a townwide effort in our case to bring all of us together and all the departments in order to try to recover together and to be built back to a better, stronger community.
0: Again, the level of work put into it so far is pretty remarkable. Still some work to go, but again, Carrboro Fire Chief Will Potter doing some excellent work on that front with the rest of the town. CarrboroNC.gov is the town website if you want to go check out what they've got going on. And Chief Potter, thanks so much for joining us here on Climate Thursday.
1: Thanks so much for having me.
0: It is 4:48 now on 97.9 The Hill. Let's take a quick break. We've got traffic and weather together coming up next.
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0: That's right. Time for our report from the roads as well as our weather. Starting off with traffic. No surprise that on this holiday weekend, ahead of this holiday weekend, I should say, we're seeing a lot of people on the road to get their holiday weekends started, and that includes our interstates. I-40 westbound in Chapel Hill, still seeing quite a bit of backup right at the 15-501 exchange. The 54 exchange has gotten a little bit better, not seeing traffic queuing up all the way back there to this point, but you are going to see some slowdowns during that I-40 construction stretch in Orange County, and especially at the 15-501 exchange. A little further north, I-85 south in Durham has now become the most congested point in our community. The stretch just west of Durham getting to Hillsboro southbound is pretty backed up. Hard to tell what that's coming from, except for cars joining the interstate from the Durham Freeway and maybe from US 70 as well, or getting off of the interstate, I should say, onto US 70 is quite backed up too. So there's lots of activity on I-85 south, but it does clear up once you get to the other side of Hillsboro. Our downtowns of Chapel Hill, Carrboro, Hillsboro, Durham, and Pittsboro seeing some elevated activity, but nothing unusual there. No crashes to report on, which is good as well. That being said, we know things can change in a hurry. You're always welcome to reach out to me here in the studio at 919-240-6000. That is our text line if you see something that we need to be sharing with others. Traffic also brought to us by Carolina Public Humanities this hour. They work to connect UNC faculty experts with communities in Chapel Hill and throughout the state with diverse and thought-provoking programming. That includes things like talks, panel discussions, workshops, performances, and more. Visit humanities.unc.edu to explore their public events, statewide initiatives, and K-12 educator resources.
8: And turning now to our weather, brought to us by the Ackland Art Museum. It is a scorcher out there, but it's cooling off down to 101 degrees in Chapel Hill. It was 104 within this hour. It is now down to 101 according to our weather models, and still feels much, much warmer than that if you are outside. So not much of a respite. We are very much in a heat advisory. Dangerous heat conditions, according to the National Weather Service, and that is continuing through tonight and into basically the entire weekend. Friday and Saturday's forecasts are almost identical, with highs of 100 and lots of sunshine. The conditions that make it such dangerous heat certainly continuing. Sunday, things will cool off a little bit, and the real feel will get closer to what the thermometer actually says, but still a high of 97 forecasted for Sunday, so not a whole bunch of respite there. Do your best to limit your time outside. Stay hydrated if you're going to be out there. Make sure you're wearing appropriate clothing for this extreme level of heat. And hey, if you're looking to cool down, a great spot to pop into is the Ackland Art Museum. They present Care and Concern, recent acquisitions of modern and contemporary art, an exhibition exploring how artists communicate their cares and concerns about the world around them. This is an upcoming exhibit. It's going to be on view July 10th through November 15th. Admission is always free, and you can find out more at ackland.org.
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0: That's Black Lips there with Bad Kids. Welcome back into News on the Hill, rounding out the 4 o'clock hour with a little bit of music and one last look at weather before we get you to ABC News at the top of the hour. 101 degrees in Chapel Hill, according to our thermometer. Our heat index says that it feels closer to 115 right now. Just unbelievably hot out there. Make sure to stay safe if you're going to be spending extra time outdoors, including this weekend, because it's going to stay in the 100s pretty consistently Friday, Saturday, and around 100 on Sunday, even though Sunday should cool off just a little bit. We're under a heat advisory from the National Weather Service, and they and lots of other elected officials, local officials, people in the know, are suggesting people try and limit their time outside. And if you are going to be outside, drink a lot of water, find some shade, dress appropriately. Just do your best to avoid any heat exhaustion or heat stroke. We've got a lot more News on the Hill coming up. It's 5 o'clock here on 97.9 The Hill.
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2: ABC News, I'm Michelle Franzen. A heat wave bearing down on much of the country. Triple-digit real and field temperatures shattering records heading into the July 4th holiday. The Trump administration is planning a big fireworks display in D.C. for America's 250th, but there are concerns over smoke that will linger in the air.
3: The late-night pyrotechnic display is expected to last 40 minutes, making for the biggest fireworks show in memory on the National Mall. But the Washington Post reports the revelry could prompt respiratory issues. The paper cites internal National Park Service documents urging against prolonged exposure to the particulate matter from the 850,000 explosives.

0: saying the fireworks could lead to elevated levels of pollution in D.C. for 3 to 6 hours after the show.
1: ABC's Stephen Portnoy. More than a week after the double earthquakes in Venezuela, crews rescued a security guard alive from a collapsed shopping mall. And the U.S. men's soccer team celebrating last night's World Cup win against Bosnia and Herzegovina. They advanced to the round of 16. This is ABC News. The man and woman that climbed to the spire of the Empire State Building yesterday have been released from custody. They're on supervised release, facing multiple charges, including reckless endangerment, burglary, and criminal mischief. That stunt seen around the world, ending in what appeared to be a proposal. ABC's Aaron Katursky catching up with the duo after their hearing.
2: They did walk out of court today, hand in hand, and they ended up walking to the train. We walked with them. And they are on supervised release. The attorney said that the couple, Russians, live in New Jersey and intend to stay there.
1: Their next court date is August 24th. Hockey legend Alex Ovechkin is returning for a 22nd NHL season. That after re-signing with the Washington Capitals. The deal reportedly includes a $1 million salary and bonuses worth an additional $8 million. Ovechkin had been pondering whether to retire before making his announcement. Michelle Franz in ABC News.
3: Man, I love this place. I've been surfing here since I was a kid. Now, seeing my grandson out on the water, it means everything to me. Watching him and taking in the blue waves, the sea breeze, the blurry horizon.
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11: Welcome into the 5 o'clock hour of this Thursday edition of News on the Hill. I'm News Director Brighton McConnell, substituting for Andrew Stuckey on mic today. And I'm broadcasting live from our Chapel Hill Media Group studios here on East Franklin Street. Happy to be in the air conditioning with just how hot it is out there in our community today. 102 degrees on the thermometer right now in Chapel Hill, and it feels about 10 degrees warmer than that when you're actually out there. I'm going to talk a little bit more about that extreme heat and some important resources to have over the weekend in just a little bit. But coming up in our 5 o'clock hour, we will have our Lumina ticket giveaway during the show, another opportunity to enter for a chance to win some good movie tickets. It's a great time to be doing so in the summer blockbuster season. Of course, we're also going to have looks at your 5 o'clock traffic as well. Let's start with the big news of the day, which is that we are getting ready for a busy 4th of July holiday here in the community, as each of our local governments in Orange County, each of our towns, are holding events on Saturday to celebrate. Between traditional events that happen every single year and new ones to specifically honor the 250th year of the U.S.'s independence, there's just going to be a lot going on to do. Over in Carrboro, they're getting the day started at 9:30 with events at the Weaver Street Lawn, and they're kind of doing a blend of those things, traditional 4th of July activities and special ones to honor the 250th anniversary. Here's what Mayor Barbara Fushi told us earlier this week.
12: July 4th is as usual here in town. We have various activities all day for everyone, including our children. We will have a People's Parade. We will also have, you know, our community read, Frederick Douglass went to the Negroes the 4th of July, and events at Town Hall and Town Commons. So I just encourage everyone to come out. For a more complete list of events and times, I would encourage folks to go to CarrboroNC.gov. But we're all day, as usual. And so looking forward to that and celebrating with everyone on Saturday.
11: Once again, Carrboro Mayor Fushi speaking there. Barbara Fushi speaking there. The town of Hillsboro also holding an all-day affair alongside the county's Arts Commission. The Together We Are America Festival at River Park starts at 10 in the morning and is going to run through 9:30 in the evening, featuring live music and performances, in-costume actors, arts activities for all ages, and a laser show to close things out. And then here in Chapel Hill, the day is going to culminate with the town's first ever July 4th drone show outside and in the skies above Chapel Hill High School. Town officials are scrapping the usual fireworks in favor of drones this year. It's not in response to the drought. It is, in fact, in response to the community survey that was issued recently. And they say, too, to try and get more environmentally friendly and sustainable. We learned a little bit more about the upcoming event thanks to Xavier Vallejo of the Chapel Hill Community Arts and Culture Department earlier this week.
13: We're going to have 300 synchronized drones with music, and we'll have three designated viewing locations across the high school, trying to give folks the best show possible. So really encouraging folks to go to those designated areas, you know, and then that parking that's off-site, you know, at Rosemary Deck, UNC's RR lot, plenty of parking for folks. And we've been working closely with transit just to make sure that that's a smooth ride with people. And those shuttles are going to be running from 6 p.m. to

0: the surrounding school campuses, the town's Rosemary Street parking deck, and then UNC's RR lot off of Estes Drive are the spots that you're supposed to go and park for, I believe, free before being picked up by the Chapel Hill Transit shuttles. And a quick reminder, too, of course, 4th of July is Saturday, but the holiday is being recognized by the local governments on Friday as well. That is the day that many local gov offices will be closed. Some services typically provided on Fridays will not be available tomorrow. We've got the full list of what is being changed and what to expect shared in the news section of chapelboro.com, as well as more details on all of those local 4th of July events as well. Now, the holiday comes as we are experiencing some extreme heat across our region and much of the U.S., and that means that if you're going to be out and about this weekend, you're going to want to be careful. The National Weather Service recommends people drink plenty of water, wear a hat and loose, light clothing, and stay prepared to get medical help if you start feeling dizzy or weak, key signs for heat exhaustion or heat stroke. They also recommend taking breaks in the shade or air conditioning as frequently as possible and as frequently as you can. If you're someone who needs to do that or are struggling to find to fight the heat in general, the Orange County government has activated its cooling centers for the weekend. That means that the Orange County Library in Hillsborough and Southern Branch Library in Carrboro are extending their hours. They'll be open outside of the normal hours to let people into the buildings, cool off, and get some water. County government also has some additional heat resources shared on their website, orangecountync.gov/heat. Turning now to Raleigh and the General Assembly, where the biggest news this week is progress on a state budget more than 1,000 days after last having one passed. The package crafted and proposed by Republican leaders has passed the House and Senate and is now headed to Governor Josh Stein for approval. The $34 billion spending measure passed with mixed support in both chambers, both some Democrats and Republicans voting for and against it, but it largely still passed comfortably. House Minority Leader and Chatham County Representative Robert Reeves described the budget as a mixed bag and said he thinks that much of the Democratic support came from the recognition that an updated budget was long overdue, with Reeves still saying that the majority's leadership was simply not acting in the interest of North Carolinians waiting this long to get something together. Other local lawmakers and advocacy groups have also been speaking out in the aftermath of the vote, saying the budget includes too many tax cuts that could limit how the state gains revenue in future years while still underfunding important services. Finally, some crime news that is a developing story today. A former counselor for Orange High School in Hillsborough was arrested and charged with two counts of indecent liberties with students. 37-year-old Leslie Bryant, who worked at the school for two academic years, turned herself in after a warrant was issued yesterday for her arrest, and it comes after she was suspended by the district as law enforcement investigated allegations into her conduct earlier this year. Bryant's arrest warrant indicates the incidents date back to last November and involved two students. Orange County Schools is now in communication with Orange High families about this and shared that Bryant formally resigned from her job on June 12th. 5:12 here on 97.9 The Hill. Let's take a quick break. We've got our first look at 5 o'clock traffic and weather together on the other side. Thanks for tuning in to this Thursday edition of News on the Hill.
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4: That's right, 5:15. Welcome back into News on the Hill. Time for traffic and weather together. And starting with our traffic, our interstates in Orange County have been busy today. I should say Orange and Durham County, because it is specifically I-40 around 54 and 15501 where we've been seeing some backup, as well as I-85 coming out of Durham County and into Orange County, where we have started to really see congestion build in the last hour or so. I imagine it's from a lot of folks hitting the road to get their holiday weekend started a little early, but you are going to see some backups happening from those exchanges, and often just in places where more cars are coming onto the interstate than normal and trying to merge with the existing traffic. Not really unusual patterns of congestion that we're seeing elsewhere. Basically, if you're taking a main road to get to where you're going, you're probably going to see some other folks out there with you. No crashes to report at the moment in Orange County, which is good news. Our downtowns of Chapel Hill, Carrboro, Hillsboro, Pittsboro, and Durham, seeing some elevated activity, but nothing unusual when it comes to those patterns, which is, as I said, good news. That being said, if you do see something out there we need to be sharing with others, reminder that you can text us here in the studio at 919-240-6000. Just send a message when you have a safe moment to do so. This traffic report brought to us by the Orange County Arts Commission. They are folks behind the Together We Are America Festival that is coming to Hillsboro on Saturday. This July 4th, celebrate community, culture, and history at this free festival. 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And turning now to our weather brought to us by South Creek. It is a scorcher out there, has been all day. Right now, 102 degrees on our thermometer here in Chapel Hill. Feels closer to 115 with the other heat conditions mixed in. That is dangerously hot, folks. You might think, oh, I can brave this. If you do, make sure that you are hydrated, dressed appropriately, and do your best to try and take some breaks. Find some shade, find some AC. It is aggressive heat out there, and we're under a heat advisory for the next few hours. And frankly, a heat advisory for the whole weekend, with forecasts for Friday and Saturday reaching 100 degrees and lots of sunshine once again as well. No sign of immediate respite. It is going to be a very, very hot weekend before we get into next week, where there's a chance we could see some storms roll in and maybe drop our temperatures a little bit. But until then, be prepared to be very, very hot when you go outside. Again, South Creek bringing us this weather report. They are redefining life in Chapel Hill with homes starting in the 400s. 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And time out for our look at sports. We start with basketball, as Michael Malone and the UNC men's hoops program picked up yet another transfer portal commitment on Wednesday. Things have kind of died down on that front since the window has closed and rosters are being finalized, but another newcomer to the Tar Heels, the 10th one for the upcoming season, in Angelo Brizzi. Brizzi is a 6'3" guard heading into his fifth season in college hoops. And this is going to be his fifth team in those five seasons. Brizzy started his career with Villanova before then playing for Davidson, Longwood, and Buffalo consecutively. For Carolina, it seems like he's going to be providing depth in the backcourt since the Heels already feature returning guards Jaden Young and Isaiah Dennis, as well as high-profile transfers Terrence Brown, Matt Abel, Neo Abdalis, and incoming freshman Malloy Smith. You can find a full list of Michael Malone's retooled roster and his first in Chapel Hill by heading to Chapel Burrow's sports section. Congratulations to 28 different UNC track and field athletes who were named to the All-ACC academic team yesterday. That list released and features 9 men and 19 women. Also, track and field for Carolina had some pretty exciting news recently. The team is welcoming back Scott Houston to be an assistant coach for the team after he did a lot of good pole vaulting at his alma mater. Most recently, he's been an assistant coach, or maybe even a head coach, actually, for High Point. And with Houston's hire in Chapel Hill, it means that All-America pole vaulter for High Point, J.J. Oliveira, is going to be transferring to Carolina, too, where, of course, he is following his former head coach. And in minor league baseball, the Durham Bulls looking to bounce back from a 5-1 loss last night to the Gwinnett Stripers. That means that the week-long series is tied up at one game apiece. The Bulls back in action with first pitch at 6:45 tonight. And again, that series running through Sunday, which means the Bulls and Stripers is your expected July 4th matchup on Saturday night, with fireworks attached, most notably. Sports This Hour brought to us by Chapel Hill Tire. Let's hear a word from them, some more of our community partners, and we'll be back with some more local news after this.
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3: Your time is 5:23. Thanks again for tuning in on this Thursday afternoon to News on the Hill. I'm News Director Brighton McConnell. If you drive around the greater Chapel Hill community, you can find many beautiful displays of public art. And that, of course, includes murals covering vast walls and hiding in nooks and crannies. One of the newest pieces is over at Even Dough Bakery in Carrboro, just finished yesterday by local artist Lauren Pease. Pease has been creating murals in the community for more than 20 years, and our own Henry Taylor checked in with her as she wrapped up this latest piece and heard more about her upcoming projects.
4: Yeah, you know, I sketch it on there very quickly and then refine it when we're painting.
5: Towards the end of hours of work outside of Carrboro's Even Dough Bakery, Lauren Pease of Sweet Pease Art is enjoying the hot summer day's first bit of shade, mercifully cast over her latest local business mural. She's filling out a lamp post, a part of the composition's downtown Carrboro scene.
4: Every project is a little different. Sometimes they're very specific. They know what they want. In this situation, she knew what she wanted. They sometimes will come to me with a drawing. They'll sometimes come to me with inspiration. Other times they come to me and say, I just want it to look pretty.
5: You can find Sweet Pease art murals all over town, like the moviegoers bursting out of the sides of the Lumina Theater, the monarch butterflies adorning Yoga Garden in Pittsburgh, or the Welcome to Carrboro high piece on the school's exterior. She spent over 20 years putting up art around the community since departing a career in advertising. While things started small with baby nurseries, she said her butterfly mural in Pittsburgh was a turning point in her journey as a public-facing artist.
4: And so everything I had done throughout my career was really custom. And this was more or less one of the first ones where they said, just give me something beautiful. And I ended up doing a butterfly mural down there, which it felt like it was genuinely a piece that I would do for myself. And it also got some good press. People loved it. And it gave me the confidence to say, all right, I can do things on the side of buildings.
5: She said that in the early days of her work, she sometimes found it isolating, working on a mural as life continued to move around her. To alleviate that feeling and to help in all regards, she's begun to work with partners. At Even Dough Bakery, her partner is her niece, Tess Marino.
6: I've always loved to draw, and I always grew up surrounded by Lauren, and my sisters are artists, so I always had a lot of inspiration around me. Being able to help Lauren on her jobs was a privilege from the pretty early on because I had an in with someone like her. And to be able to help paint the community so publicly the way she does, I find it such a privilege at such a young age to be able to step into a world like that.
5: As for Lauren Pease's favorite piece she's done around town, she said it actually isn't any of her biggest displays. Instead, it's a series of little frogs that can be found by keen-eyed visitors to businesses across Chapel Hill's Southern Village.
4: That project was my favorite for a lot of reasons. One, it's a scavenger hunt for kids in Southern Village. So it's like a multi-purpose piece of art. Not only does it look cute, but it also creates an activity for parents and their kids to run around and find these little characters. When I was working on it, I knew I loved it because my husband was like, you would have done this job for free, wouldn't you? I was like, yeah, don't tell anyone, but yeah.
5: And as for her future projects, after wrapping up at Even Dough, she said she's spoken with owners at Open Eye Cafe and Al's Burger Shack, both of which already have Sweet Pease murals, about doing more work for both businesses. Before that, though, she'll be making sure that her butterflies keep flying.
4: When I finish this project, I'll be doing a really beautiful barn. I got a couple calls from that yoga studio that's going to be torn down. Several people have reached out and said, recreated at my house or recreated in my, you know, in this situation. She reached out and said, I saw that mural. We love the butterflies as well as the butterfly down on Rosemary Street. I think that might have been another one they saw, and said that they wanted some pollinators on the side of their barn. So I'll be doing that one.
5: She said she hopes each one of her pieces helps brighten the community in its own way.
4: My goal is to evoke joy in my target audiences. day. And as they walk by my piece of art, if it brings a smile or evokes some sort of joy in their being, then I feel like it's a total win.
5: For 97.9 The Hill, I'm Henry Taylor.
3: And if you want to check out some of those murals, especially what that new one over at Even Doe looks like, Henry got a lot of great photos of Lauren P's work. Make sure to check out chapelbro.com for our corresponding article there. 5:28 your time. We've got a Lumina ticket giveaway to do, but first up, some music from Michelle. This is Mentos and Coke. Stick around here on News on the Hill with this music. And as I said, coming up, our latest Lumina ticket giveaway.

0: 5:31. Welcome back into News on the Hill. Again, that was Michelle with Mentos and Coke taking another look at our weather, brought to us by the Rand Coca-Cola Company. It is Rand Coca-Cola Beverages. Please, pardon me. It is 102 degrees in Chapel Hill right now. Feels closer to 115, according to the Real Feel on our weather model. That is just absolutely brutal. It is going to continue to be like that for much of the weekend. Forecasted highs of 100 on Friday and Saturday with lots of sunshine, not really changing any of the extreme heat conditions out there. Sunday might be a few degrees cooler, but it is still going to be dangerously warm. Experts with the National Weather Service and public health experts say that folks should try and limit their time outside, find some shade and air conditioning if you are going to be outside, stay hydrated, wear some cool clothes if you can, because it's going to be a scorching, scorching weekend over 4th of July for our community. One way to cool down and to celebrate the 250th anniversary of our country is the classic way, with an ice-cold Coca-Cola. Look for limited edition patriotic cans, perfect for summer moments from the backyard to Franklin Street. Celebrate the moment and drink in America with Coca-Cola.
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0: Well, we have been doing our Lumina ticket giveaway again today, and it is time once again to get those entries in. Catch all the latest and greatest blockbuster movies at the best prices in town over at the newly renovated Lumina Theater in Chapel Hill. 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You can head to thelumina.com to find the full schedule. But right now, you can try and enter to win 2 free tickets to the Lumina Theater to catch either those movies or the latest blockbusters. Here is what you're going to do. 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Very highly anticipated for many families and children out there, I know. Young Washington, which is, I believe, very apt for a 4th of July weekend, as well as blockbusters Supergirl and Toy Story 5 that have been out for a couple of weeks. 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And our winner for this week is going to be chosen on Monday. As people are sending in those texts, also want to give a birthday shout out. We got a dedication to Donna in our community from their sunshine, their love. And the message is, I love you, darling, more than you will ever know. I hope you have an awesome, amazing day today. And the song requested and dedicated on Donna's birthday is The Entertainer by Billy Joel. So here is The Entertainer. Happy birthday, Donna.

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4: University Place. Hey, hey, hey. Listen up, Chapel Hill. Beginning Monday, July 6th, the town of Chapel Hill will adjust the operating hours of its parks and recreation facilities. They'll open a little later and close a little earlier. Why the change? Data shows about 97% of visits happen between 6 a.m. and 8 p.m. The new hours will reflect that and save an estimated $70,000 in operating costs each year, helping the town serve you sustainably. These changes do not affect outdoor parks and recreation spaces. 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
7: Welcome back into News on the Hill. News Director Brighton McConnell here, and time for another look at our local events calendar. Lots of 4th of July events have already been mentioned in today's show as we are getting ready for those that are organized by the towns, but a couple of other kind of small thing, or one small thing in Carrboro and one big thing in Raleigh. I'll start with a small thing in Carrboro. The annual 4-on-the-4th road race is returning Saturday morning. This gets started at 8 a.m. over at McDougal Middle School. If you want to sign up, I believe there's still time to get registered at runsignup.com. You can learn more about the race there. And also flagging this for folks, just because if you're going to be trying to drive around Carrboro on the morning of the 4th, you might be running into some traffic delays from that road race. So be prepared for the 4-on-the-4th coming up Saturday. Now, also on Saturday, this is a much bigger event over in Raleigh. Haven't talked about it too much because we've got so much happening in Orange County. But if you want to head to the state's capital, they are doing the Capital 250 North Carolina Freedom Fest in Raleigh, 10 a.m. to 4 p.m. on the 4th of July at the state capitol building and grounds. This is free and open to everyone with family-friendly activities, food trucks, vendors, historical exhibits, and live music with some of our favorite local artists, Tiff Merritt and Reese Palmer. So more options for you on the 4th of July beyond the great local ones that we have already going. This look at our local event calendar brought to us by the Lumina Theater. Again, you still have time to get your texts in for the Lumina Theater, but that window is closing if you want to try and win two free tickets to go to the Lumina. Learn about George Washington's early days in the new film Young Washington that is joining their lineup showing this weekend, including Minions and Monsters, Supergirl, and Toy Story 5. See all those on the big screens at the Lumina Theater in Southern Village and find showtimes, discover movie specials, and see what's coming soon at their website, thelumina.com.
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7: That's right. Time for a look at the roads and traffic also brought to us in part by Proximo in Chapel Hill. It's been a pretty busy day on our interstates if folks have been traveling to get their holiday weekend started. I-40 westbound in Orange and Durham counties is still pretty backed up around 15501. This has just been the case for the last few hours or so. No surprise as traffic bottlenecks around the construction in Orange County, right across the county line. But we are seeing just a higher amount than normal all day today, as I imagine a lot of folks hitting the road for the holiday. Be prepared. I-40 westbound, where we're seeing some slowdowns

0: in Chapel Hill in Durham, as well as the 86 exchange with I-40, specifically westbound, seeing some slowdowns there. Up in Hillsboro, still seeing some slowdown traffic on 85 south. Doesn't seem like it's a crash or anything, but just cars entering the interstate from the US 70 and 86 range. Worth noting, too, downtown Hillsboro starting to see more traffic and quite a bit of traffic backed up on westbound 70. Not sure what's going on there, but the intersection between US 70 and North Church Street definitely backed up. So be prepared. Churton Street. Backed up there. Beyond that, things looking pretty good out there in our community. If you see anything else we need to be sharing with others, a reminder that you can reach out to me here in the studio by texting 919-240-6000. 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And turning to our weather, which is brought to us by Skylark Music School. It continues to be an absolute scorcher out there. Sun starting to get a little lower in the sky, and that is a good thing when it is as hot as it is. 101 in Chapel Hill. It was up to 104 this afternoon, and the heat index still has it feeling much, much warmer than that. We're under heat advisory through the rest of tonight and likely for the rest of the weekend when it comes to extreme and dangerous heat conditions. Friday's forecasted high, 100. Saturday's forecasted high, 100. Mostly sunny both of those days, and the conditions not changing all that much from what we're feeling out there right now. Sunday, it does seem like we will see a bit of a drop in pressure, which means that it's just going to feel closer to what the temperature says it is, which is still going to be about 97 degrees at its warmest point on Sunday. So just a brutally hot weekend ahead. Do your best to stay safe out there. 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
1: Come now for this week's Hometown Hero, brought to you by the O. Max Gardner Foundation. This week's Hometown Hero is a man whose work supports not just one local nonprofit, but many, Charles DeBose.
2: The thing that strikes me the most about knowing Charles is that whenever I bring up his name, people say, "Oh, Charles, you work with him? He's amazing."
1: That's Lisa Cayley, the executive director of Extraordinary Ventures, whose work encompasses the Extraordinary Thrift Store in Carrboro, where Charles serves as director of operations.
2: It is just incredible how many people have really benefited from the things that he does for the community as a whole.
1: Extraordinary Ventures made headlines this year when they took over the thrift store formerly operated by Community Works. Charles DeBose had been with Community Works but stayed on through the transition, working tirelessly behind the scenes to make that transition successful.
2: He can fix anything physically. He's also amazing at working with people. Individuals will just approach him asking a question, and his mind immediately goes to, how can I help make this person's day better?
1: And his work with Extraordinary Thrift Store is just the beginning. Charles DeBose also works closely with every nonprofit, with offices in the Missions on Main nonprofit hub next door, formerly known as YouthWorks. And he's also the board chair of the Skajaja Fund, a nonprofit that removes financial and other barriers for local students to take part in extracurricular activities, from dance to music to art and sports and more.
2: He is really a person who tries to understand immediately, what is the way that I can help this organization the most?
1: What stands out to you about Charles as a person?
2: Not just his willingness to serve others, but also his amazing capacity to really create change in our community. I am really impressed again with his ability to look at people and see their potential.
1: And that's an especially critical skill at Extraordinary Ventures, a nonprofit devoted to providing support and job opportunities for local residents with intellectual and developmental disabilities.
2: Charles is really an advocate for people who may otherwise be overlooked. Charles looks at people and sees their strengths and is willing to take a chance on people.

0: 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And it's really incredible to see what some of the people who he has recognized and helped develop are now doing because of his mentorship.
1: 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S-K-J-A-J-A, the spelling there. Thanks to Lisa Cayley for the kind words, and thanks and congratulations to Charles DeBose, this week's hometown hero. 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

0: That is the latest from Michigander called Freaking Out. He's got a new record coming out later on this month, July 31st, called Over Before You Know It. Discovered Michigander thanks to 97.9 The Hill. I've really enjoyed his stuff, so I'm excited about that new album. Excited that that lead single has gotten some love so far. 5:58, we are wrapping up things on today's edition of News on the Hill. I'm News Director Brighton McConnell. Thanks so much for listening along to any part of the show that you might have been with today. Thanks also to Chapel Hill Town Council Member Wes McMahon and Carborough Fire Chief Will Potter for joining us for interviews at different times. If you miss those conversations and want to listen back, you can always head to our website where we have those interviews on demand and also your favorite podcasting platforms as well. Really good conversations with both of those guys. Hope you'll stick around here with us on the air as well, because Aaron Keck taking back over the mic for Live and Local after ABC News at the top of the hour. And he's got an in-studio visit tonight. Perry Owen Wright is coming in to play some new songs and discuss his latest project, Buried Utilities. Excited to hear that and make way for Aaron here on the airwaves in just a little bit. One last look at our weather before we send you into the evening and to the top of the hour. 100 degrees in Chapel Hill and Carborough. That is, in fact, cooling off compared to what it was earlier in the afternoon. Still feels even warmer than that, and we are still very much under a heat advisory because that is some pretty extreme heat, dangerous heat out there. It's going to be the same case for Friday and Saturday. Forecasted highs of 100, lots of sunshine, not exactly great conditions to be outside. Sunday might cool off a touch and improve things, but a very, very warm weekend out there. Do your best to stay safe. Enjoy the 4th of July holiday as well. We're going to be playing music here on 97.9 The Hill, and I'll be back on the air with y'all tomorrow, back on the air with y'all on Monday. 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
2: ABC News, I'm Michelle Franz, and a three-time U.S. Olympian has been indicted in connection with alleged vandalism at the Lincoln Memorial Reflecting Pool.
3: The single count, destruction of property worth more than $1,000, carries up to 10 years in prison. Olympic canoeist David Hearn insists he did not rip the lining of the reflecting pool, but merely touched the end of a loose piece of it. U.S. Attorney Jeanine Pirro.
4: National Park Service employees observed Hearn actually forcefully and violently pulling up and removing the bottom liner with both hands.
3: Hearn's attorney calls the charges outrageous and says they should be alarming to every American. Stephen Portnoy, ABC News, Washington.
2: Fire crews are battling multiple blazes in 8 western states. In Colorado, the Aspen Acres fire is the largest. It's 0% contained. A major heat wave also gripping much of the country heading into the July 4th weekend. This is ABC News. New details concerning the health of Senator Mitch McConnell. Dispatch audio reviewed by ABC News shows emergency responders heading to a home of an unconscious person. ABC Selena Wang says his office has not updated his status yet.
5: The audio doesn't say who the person is, but this incident happened on the same day that McConnell was hospitalized on June 14th. What we do hear in the audio is medical personnel being sent to Senator Mitch McConnell's home to attend to an unconscious person who appeared to be in cardiac arrest. Take a listen to just part of that dispatch audio here.
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7: EMS to respond for cardiac arrest.
5: McConnell is never directly named in the audio, and a spokesperson for McConnell has declined to comment on it, giving no update on his current condition.
2: Fewer jobs added last month, according to the Labor Department, 57,000 created in June, half what was projected. Michelle Franz and ABC News.
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7: 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Aaron Kick here with you on 97.9 The Hill. Good to be with you on this Thursday as we get you into the night with an hour of local music. Special installment of Live and Local this evening. We're about to be joined in the studio by a local musician who's got a brand new album. It's been a long wait for this one. Perry Owen Wright used to be with a project called The Prayers and Tears of Arthur Digby Sellers that had a good run back in the mid-2000s. He had not put out music for about 20 years, but he has just dropped a brand new album, now recording under his own name, Perry Owen Wright. It's called Buried Utilities. It's out now, and he's going to be joining us in a bit to play some music live here in the studio from that and chat about it. So excited about that. Going to get the hour started by going back to 2005 with Perry's previous project, The Prayers and Tears of Arthur Digby Sellers. This is Raise Up, You Celestial Choir, on 97.9 The Hill.

0: Raise Up, You Celestial Choirs. That's a song from 2005 by the Prayers and Tears of Arthur Digby Sellers. That was Perry Owen Wright's project from 20 years ago. He hasn't put out new music since, but he is back now with a new album under his own name. It's called Buried Utilities. It's out now, and he is going to be joining us in the studio to chat about the new album and play some music off of it right here in our studios. Do not go anywhere. Special Live and Local tonight. And it continues after this on 97.9 The Hill.
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2: 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Aaron Kick here with you on 97.9 The Hill. Joined tonight by Perry Owen Wright. Once upon a time, led a band called The Prayers and Tears of Arthur Digby Sellers. Now, he has just released a solo album, first new music from him in 20 years. It's called Buried Utilities. It's out now. It's fantastic. Playing a show at Ruby's on Five Points in Durham later on this summer on August 28th. And he is here now to chat about the new album and play some music live. Perry, thank you so much for being with us.
3: Yeah, thanks for having me.
2: Well, let's hear a song. What do you want to start with?
3: Sure. This one is called Snow Days Before the Pandemic. If you remember back in January and February of this year, we had several snow days in a row.
2: Right.
3: And I had the thought that it used to be that when a snow day came, you would get the day off of work and you would do things. And now they come and you just keep working.
2: You work from home.
3: You do the
2: Zoom thing. Yeah.
3: You got it.
2: So, I love this song so much.
3: Oh, well,
2: this is so good.
3: It's very nice of you to say. So, yeah, so that's what this is. And it fits into sort of the larger album, which maybe we'll talk about after I play it. So this is called Snow Days Before the Pandemic. Was the world ever this way?

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1: Love that song. Thanks so much. Good. You're listening to Perry Owen Wright playing here live in the studio. New album is Buried Utilities. It's out now. We'll chat more with Perry and hear more music when we come back on Live and Local after this.
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1: You are listening to Live and Local. I'm Aaron Keck here with you in the studio, joined tonight by Perry Owen Wright. New album is Buried Utilities. First new music from him in about 20 years, since the mid-2000s when he was with Prayers and Tears of Arthur Digby Sellers. Playing a show Friday, August 28th at Ruby's on Five Points in Durham. So mark your calendars for that. Perry, again, thank you so much for being with us.
7: Yeah, thanks. This is a great opportunity. Thanks for inviting me.
1: Got to talk real quick about Snow Days Before the Pandemic, just because I think it's one of my favorite songs of the year so far, honestly. Wow. And I love the fact that the chorus lyrics are the same from one verse to the next, and the meaning changes so drastically. Like, I love songs that do that, and it's really hard to do. So yeah.
7: Thanks. Yeah, that is definitely what I was trying to do. Trying to sort of like recontextualize some things. So this record, it's interesting. At the end of the year last year, one thing I should tell you about the whole record is that I essentially wrote and recorded the whole thing in the month of February.
1: Okay.
7: And the deal is that I still am friendly with people who are still doing this professionally. And I had a session booked to help another band think through some songwriting stuff and kind of help them get over the line, I think. And that in December, I was very excited about it. I was really honored to be asked to do it. Anyway, through some scheduling stuff, it didn't end up happening. And I was surprised at how disappointed I was when it didn't happen.
1: Okay.
7: And I was so disappointed that I thought, I really should just do something. I should make something as a response to like this, how I feel. I was surprised. I was like, oh, bummer. And then I just sort of like couldn't let that go. I felt really just like sad about it. And so I said, okay. I heard about this thing called the RPM, which is the Record Production Month, where about 5,000 people across the whole world sign up and say, I'm going to record an album in the month of February, shortest month of February. And
1: it's like of those NaNoWriMo, but
7: exactly
1: for music, right?
7: Exactly right. Yeah, that's what I was about to say. It's just like the novel writing month, but it's about making an album. And so Of those 5,000 or so, it's a little bit like the Appalachian Trail where like a bunch of people start, but not very many people finish, right? So of the 5,000 people who started, about 500 or so finish an album.
1: Okay.
7: And I was very fortunate that I was able to do that. So what I did was I was very disappointed at the end of the year. I discover in the month of January this thing called RPM Challenge. I said, I'm just going to do it. And so I started sort of like strumming around, thinking about some songs. That song, Snow Days Before the Pandemic, I wrote it the last week or so of January in anticipation of doing it. So it was one of the ones that I sort of came into February having already, I don't think I had the last verse yet, but I had it, you know, it was like, I was like, oh, this will be one I can sort of bring across the line.
1: Yep.
7: Basically everything else I just wrote in February as I was working on it. And the reason is that I have, you know, you mentioned Prayers and Tears about 20 years ago. I was very proud of what we were doing then. I was very, you know, but it definitely felt sort of pressure. If I was going to release any more music, I felt pressure that it'd have to be good.
1: Right,
7: it was like, okay, you have been away for a long time. Can you do this thing? And honestly, the whole point of this February thing was, even if it's not that good,
1: right,
7: I did it in 28 days,
1: yep,
7: and therefore
1: It's out.
7: Exactly.
1: Yeah, it's a success.
7: Exactly. It's out. And it's like, okay, I'm proud of myself for having done it. And I don't have to hold it to the standard of like an album I've been working on for 20 years.
1: Right.
7: And so that was it. It was sort of giving myself permission to just sort of try some stuff and write some stuff fast. And basically everything on the record sort of one take, layers of one take things and sort of good enough stuff. And my brother played some like electric guitar solos that were like cheesy, but they're on there, you know. It's it's just like everything is. It was like you mentioned. We talked before we were live that you had some experience with improv. I tried to have that kind of let's say yes to everything that comes through.
1: Yep, yep.
7: Every harmony is like close enough, and like it just sort of like because you know it's not like I took the month of February off of work.
1: Right.
7: I was still working, and I have two young kids and family, and so. I have a 7-year-old and a 4-year-old, and what I did was I moved the 4-year-old. My wife and I moved the 4-year-old out of her room and in with her brother.
1: Okay.
7: So that I could record in her room after bed every night. So about 8:30 or 9 o'clock, I would go in, and I would work until about 11 o'clock every night.
1: Oh, my God.
7: And so I worked about 2 hours a night on this for a month, and then it was done.
1: That's awesome.
7: So, yeah.
1: What did you – or when did you come up with, like, the theme for this? Because it's very utilities in each of the individual songs. Like, Snow Days Before the Pandemic is a little bit there's some that are more of this than others, but it's all, like, based on utilities.
7: Exactly.
1: Which is such a wild, like, theme for an album.
7: So I had this idea – you know, there's – in Milan Kundera's Unbearable Lightness of Being, the novel, he has this riff toward the end where he talks about, like, oh, we invented indoor plumbing, and that hid away from us – sort of the truth of human, you know, digestion, right? And
1: yes,
7: like,
1: yes.
7: And he says, by hiding this stuff, we essentially hide the fact that every great city is built on this river of flowing excrement, right?
1: Right, right.
7: And so I had this idea that there are these kind of invisible utilities. So the first idea was, the first idea was that I was going to call it municipal utilities. And it was going to be, the first idea was that I was going to call it Snow Days Before the Pandemic.
1: Right.
7: Because that was the first thing I'd kind of started putting together. But as that third verse that I just sang, it talks about having this guy who's based on a dear friend of mine in the Midwest who he and his wife split up. And like, I've been a lot of the records kind of thinking through his circumstance.
1: Right.
7: The buried utilities of his new apartment complex, like, I was like, oh, I see. Like, I can sort of it all just kind of fits
1: together.
7: Because
1: you got broadband now, and that changes everything, right?
7: That was it. That was the sort of the seed was like, oh, if infrastructure takes away your ability to get like a snow day, what are the other things that infrastructure is enabling or unintentionally harming, or like, what are the influences of these kind of unseen things? And so that got me kind of thinking down the road, and we ended up in buried utilities. The second thing

0: that I thought of, well, around that same time, I thought about the landfill.
1: Yep.
0: I had like gone to the dump. I live in Durham. I live inside the Eno River State Park. And so we don't have, we have interesting trash situations. So some items have to be taken to the dump.
1: Yes.
0: So I went to the dump. And it just got me thinking about like landfills and like these kind of hidden spaces where things go. There's a song on the record about landfills. And so it just kind of, yeah, the idea was all of these kind of invisible things. And there were two real world things that were happening sort of simultaneously that set the context. I have a friend whose marriage was splitting up, and I have a coworker friend who was losing a parent. And those two kind of big real themes, I thought, how do those things fit into the context of these kind of invisible, these sort of invisible factors around us, right?
1: And that's so fascinating, because like I've had that same kind of like I've gone on that same mental journey, but with like communication technology. Like I remember one time, this is kind of morbid, but I was telling the story of like, oh, where were you when 9/11 happened? And I was telling like that story of my experience. And I just like, as I was telling the story, reflecting, just hearing the words coming out of my mouth of just how much communication technology or the lack thereof made a difference. Like we left here and went over there because here's where the TV was, kind of thing. And everyone was talking on their cell phones, and I had to wait by a payphone because I didn't have like that kind of level. But I've never thought about it in the context of utilities and infrastructure. And it's, you're absolutely right. Like it changes everything.
0: It's, So, you know, the idea was my songwriting in general, I would describe my songwriting in general. I've never said it this way, but I think this is pretty accurate. Is that
1: it's a live microphone. Whatever you say, it's is out there in the
0: world
1: forever.
0: Exactly. Yeah. I think of it as being like, you are at somebody's house. Maybe it's a family member. Maybe it's a friend. Maybe it's an Airbnb you're staying at, and you find a shoebox under the bed, and you pull it out, and you put it on the bed, and you open it, and it's full of a bunch of pictures, right? And each of those pictures, maybe they have some of the same people in them, maybe they have some of the same things, but they all are sort of capturing a moment in time, and their connection to each other. You are the one supplying any connection there is from photo to photo to photo to photo, but it's just kind of this collection of snapshots of things. And so I've always written songs that try to capture a single sort of moment, more so than a big, you know, some kind of big grand theory of something.
1: It's capture the moment in the one snapshot, or do you try to capture the connection between the two?
0: Well, that's a great question. I mean, the way that my wife and I joke about it is that I do it. I write songs basically in the place of going to therapy. You know, it's the muscle that I exercise to make sure that I'm living a reflective life. And so songwriting is like a form or a structure that allows me to sort of like have the feelings that I'm not necessarily in touch with in my kind of active life, the things that get sublimated, the things that I sort of ignore, the things I push down, it allows me to sort of access and process those, think through them, and put some structure to them. So like create something out of them. And that feels very like generative and good. And like, I would recommend anybody who has a hard time thinking about how they feel in the world and how they like do something with what they're feeling, sit down and try to write a song about something that you, you know. So I've continued to write songs just for myself for a long time. I have a whole...
1: So there wasn't like a 20-year like gap where you weren't writing anything.
0: Right.
1: Okay.
0: It, you know, it comes and goes. The big thing that I've worked on for many years is there are three things that I want to be doing all the time. I always want to be reading more. I always want to be writing more songs. And I always want to be making something with my hands. And so I have done projects where for several years now where I will read a piece of classic literature that was like assigned in high school. And then write a song about it. And then in sort of fits and starts, I will like make a guitar pedal to try to like,
1: oh, cool.
0: Yeah. So like sort of like, there's always a sort of, I built a guitar one year. Like I've just sort of like always want to do a thing, and using songwriting as an organizing structure for those three things, reading more, writing songs, or being a reflective person, using songwriting to be a reflective person, and then making something with my hands. And so I just always, you know, so if you ever want like, you know, the song about Ethan Frome or whatever, like I'm your guy.
1: Nice.
0: You know, but like, so at this point, you know, I've probably written, I don't know, 20 songs about classic

0: high school assigned literature
1: okay.
0: and stuff like that. Like, but I don't know that I'll ever release that stuff. It was about sort of how do I engage with this creative work
1: yep.
0: in a way, that, in a sort of register that is exciting to me, not just reading it and moving on, but like reading it and sort of like thinking through it, trying to capture something about a character's experience or a scene that's set in it or something like that. And so I've done a bunch of that stuff. I said already that I felt sort of a lot of pressure if I were to ever like take a project like that and try to record it.
1: Right.
0: I would feel pressured. Whereas this, it's like, nope, just like I got a simple idea. I'm just going to just try to work fast and do so. I don't know. This felt like just a lot less pressure. And so I'm still proud of it, but like I'm mostly proud of me. I'm more proud of myself for making it than of it, which is weird to say as a almost 50-year-old man. But it's true.
1: Speaking with Perio and Wright, Buried Utilities is the album that's out now. We'll link to the whole thing up on our website, chapelboro.com, so you can listen to it all. Let's hear another song. What do you want to play next?
0: Sure. This one is about the idea that certified mail is a thing that exists all around us. The U.S. Postal Service not only delivers mail, but also has like a means by which to deliver specific kinds of mail. Certified mail is something like legal proceedings. Those kinds of things come through certified mail. So this one is, one about the invisible utility of certified mail. I worked at a law firm for a number of years before I became a researcher. And so I'm pretty familiar with certified mail as a concept and how we used it sort of professionally for, so this is about certified mail. All right. The papers in the mail took longer than I'd guessed. The lawyer sent the letter to our and I couldn't get the pen to mark the form complete.

0: sunk cost.
1: Awesome. You're listening to Perry Owen Wright playing music off the new album Buried Utilities, which is out now. You know, I hadn't heard that song in a couple of months since the album first came out. And this is random. My family just went through like a certified mail fiasco like 2 months ago. So this is hitting home now in a way that it wasn't back in March. That's hilarious.
2: That's great. Yeah. Yeah. So, what I was trying to do there was... So I think, you know, this is maybe non-controversial, but I think maybe one of the greatest songs ever written is the song It's Been a Good Year for the Roses by George Jones. Mm. And that song opens with, I can hardly stand the sight of lipstick on the cigarettes there in the ashtray. Mm. And it's just like, it's a really distilled kind of sort of scene. And it just puts you immediately in a room somewhere,
1: yep,
2: and
1: yep,
2: like with a smell and yep, like with a sense. And I was trying to sort of do, you might have heard, there's kind of a classic country kind of approach to a yep song there, where the idea was, you know, can I kind of like quickly distill something like that? And again, because I was trying to work fast, I wrote one verse and one chorus and then sort of didn't have another idea and
1: I
2: stopped.
1: Mean, yeah, no, like I've listened to so much music, like the best songs are the ones that know when they're done, right?
2: Oh, yeah,
1: like,
2: yeah,
1: yeah, no, 100%.
2: It's really funny. The, you know, Wichita Lineman, yep, considered, you know, again, one of the, it's a Jimmy Webb tune that's like, you know, I don't know, 2 minutes and 5 seconds long or whatever. It's just yep like sometimes you get your thing out there and it's just like, yep, perfect.
1: And sometimes it's yeah 7.5 and,
2: right, yeah,
1: and
2: yeah,
1: you
2: yeah
1: need
2: yeah
1: the 7.5 and that's great.
2: That's true.
1: But yeah,
2: yeah, yeah.
1: Speaking with Perry Owen Wright again, Buried Utilities is the album. We'll be back with more and another song after this on 97.9 on the Hill. Hey, it's Aaron Keck. Carrboro's annual 4th of July celebration begins on the Weaver Street lawn at 9:30 a.m. with a bike and wagon decorating contest, along with a costume contest for kids at 10:30, followed by the traditional People's Parade down Weaver Street at 10:40, led by the Bulltown Strutters. Then join me at Town Commons from 11:15 to 1:30 as I introduce special musical guests, Radio Revolver. We'll also have a pie-eating contest, senior bingo, activities for the entire family, including free expression chalkboards, food and drink vendors, nonprofit booths, face painting, a bubble artist, and more. 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Come celebrate July 4th with the town of Carrboro. 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
1: Welcome back to Live and Local. I'm Aaron Keck with you in the studio, joined tonight by Perry Owen Wright, whose new album is Buried Utilities. It's out now, playing a show at Ruby's on Five Points in Durham on Friday, August 28th. So make sure you to mark your calendars for that. Thanks again for being with us.
2: Yeah, thanks.
1: So the album came out like on Bandcamp and I found it there. What's been like the reaction that people have had listening to it?
2: That's a great question. So I should disclose to everybody, I put this thing out and then didn't really tell anybody about it.
1: I was going to say,
2: it's very sweet that you have found it and reached out and said that you liked it. I really did it mostly for myself. Mm-hmm. I think I told about 5 or 6 people that it even existed.
1: Yeah.
2: But other people like yourself have found it and send me very nice notes. You know, I still get, you know, I would, let's say quarterly, I still get a note that's like, hey, Prayers and Tears, your old band,
1: yep,
2: is, you know, one of my all time favorites. I put it on for the first time in 10 years and, it's still really great song, you know,
1: blah, blah,
2: blah.
1: So
2: it's really nice. Yeah. It's very nice. You know, my life has moved on. I love my job and my family and this, you know, my life. So I do not, regret not being living out of a van any longer, you know, but it is very nice that, it's very nice that that's still remembered by some people. And so similarly, some folks, you know, have found this and sent very nice notes. You know, it is largely people who are, you know, directly connected to me. This is not something that, you know, the world hasn't really discovered this yet. And nor have I like tried to, you know, put it out there.
1: So, this is why there's like a, yeah. this is why the internet is cool, because if you're willing to spend an eternity digging on it, you can find like the coolest things.
2: Well, I'm sorry that you had to go do it, but I hope it was a voyage of discovery for you.
1: It was,
2: not just a labor. But no, it's very cool.
1: This also led me to Arthur W. Sellers too, which we were talking before we started. Like I had not found that project until this, so like now I've got that as well, and that's great as well.
2: I have, I don't know, 300 copies of that record left in my garage. I'll bring you one. I mean, again, I like the paths that my life has taken. I'm very proud of all the different chapters, but I am, I'm happy not to be trying to make this a living anymore. That was, it's very challenging. It won't be a surprise to anybody to hear that it's tough. It's really tough doing both the core songwriter or sort of front person is tough, and then being like a hired gun in other bands is also tough. It's just all of it is. It's a tough set of trade offs. I am very happy. My family and I live inside the Eno River State Park,
1: right,
2: and we have a sort of quiet, sweet existence, and it's really great. You know, I just I don't miss the job side of it, but I do miss some things like this. Like this is very, very nice to be invited to come do this, and I do like playing. I'm excited to play at Ruby's. It will be the first time in a very long time I've played a show.
1: Yeah, tell me about the show.
2: So
1: yeah,
2: it's gonna be great. Another local songwriter who has been a guest here on Live and Local before, Civic Rivers.
1: Oh yeah,
2: which is Randy.
1: Yep.
2: He reached out and he said, "Hey, we've got this show coming up. Would you? I love your record," which is very kind. Like, would you come play, either play this record or play whatever you want?
1: Right.
2: And I said, sure. And so I'm.
1: That's a good double bill too. Like
2: I
1: you
2: think
1: and
2: so.
1: He.
2: Yeah,
1: I think,
2: it's
1: like,
2: kind of songwriterly.
1: Yeah.
2: So
1: play off each other well.
2: Yeah, and you know we've been friends for a long time outside of the professional side of music, and so I was very honored. I'm very excited about it, and it'll be a night of kind of songwriterly stuff. I will probably play, you know, maybe half of the stuff off the record and another half of stuff that's I've written and never played for anybody that I like. And when else am I going to do it if not then? So,
1: nice.
2: So I'm excited. Yeah. I think it'll be fun. I do hope that folks come out if they're interested in a evening of songwriterly, you know, stuff. He'll play with a band. I think that I'll probably play solo, but I don't know that yet.
1: Find out. Yeah.
2: I'm as curious as you.
1: Well, that's Friday, August 28th. Ruby's on 5 points. Mark your calendars for that. If I ask you what's coming up next for you, do you have an answer to that?
2: Or? I don't have an answer
1: okay.
2: for that. Like, what, I mean, my job is
1: right,
2: still
1: right.
2: going. Like, I am, I study financial decision making at Duke, and we are working on this really great project in New Orleans to try to increase financial slack for households in New Orleans. And like, it's really great. And I love that work. And so, you know, the thing I'm most excited about right now is that stuff. And it's summertime and the kids, we're going to the pool and,
1: nice,
2: you know, all that
1: yeah.
2: kind of, you know, it's just like, yeah, it's not a music.
1: It's a good place to be.
2: It is.
1: It's a really good place to be.
2: It is. Yeah, I feel really good here in middle age.
1: Well, the album is Buried Utilities. It's out now. Again, we'll link to it up on Chapelboro, so you can head there and get the link and listen to the whole thing. Speaking with Perry Owen Wright, and one more song. What do you want to
2: sure.
1: play last?
2: I'm going to play a song that originally – so this is stretches the credulity of like what a Buried Utility is. I was thinking about in my hometown – there's this place that I love called the Bishop Planetarium, which is like a planetarium to learn. It's like a science center / history museum / whatever, but it's got, you know, it's got sort of a stargazing kind of thing. Anyway, so I wasn't going to call a song Bishop Planetarium. It's a little too specific. So I called this Public Observatory, and it is about observing a transition from an ailing parent. As I said, my coworker was losing a parent while I was writing these songs, and so
1: the people that you were writing about, have they listened? Like, what did they? What
2: yeah,
1: have they said?
2: Great question. Yes. So yeah, they have, and they have been very kind about it. And I tried to be respectful throughout the thing that I'm not trying to use their very real life experiences as like fodder for
1: as
2: content. Right. I try to be very respectful, and also it just. You know, it, fitting in some of these kind of more universal themes of human experience. But yeah, they really like it, you know. I think that the sadder material is a little sadder for it. Right. But but there's also a bunch of like kind of rock songs, you know. So it's yeah, I would say they've listened to it, they liked it.
0: They like it. That's all.
2: But like also it's like that, you know, they don't primarily know me as a songwriter. They know me as a coworker
0: who
2: has like this hobby on the side of like writing songs. And so, anyway, very sweet. So this is Public Observatory. All right. You laughed, took off your wig, and said the moon is always full. It's just this phase that keeps the light from shining through. You closed your eyes, I closed the blinds and called the nurse.

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And sorting through the mail for something helpful I could do, I heard a ringing coming from the other room. 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

0: The song is Public Observatory. The album is Buried Utilities. It's out now. We'll link to it up on chapelboro.com. The artist is Perry Owen Wright. Show coming up at Ruby's on Five Points Friday, August 28th. Mark your calendars for that. Perry, thank you so much for being with us. It's been great.
1: This was a real treat. Thank you so much. And yeah, it's free to stream, so don't feel... Also, they don't tell you this. There's no maximum you can pay for it.
0: That's also true, yeah. Pay as much as you want.
1: Yeah, okay.
0: It's like the anti-Spotify, right?
1: Yeah. No, thanks for having me. And let's do this again.
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0: The Gone Ghosts there with Western Sky, wrapping up live and local tonight. Happy birthday to Dave Hedeman. He's celebrating today. Before that, Manic Third Planet with Halfway. They are playing on Friday night at the Poorhouse in Raleigh starting at 8 p.m. That's it for me, but stay with us. We got the After Hours next.
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10: ABC News, I'm Michelle Franzen. Record-setting heat and record-setting travel coinciding with America's 250th celebrations. AAA says more than 72 Americans are driving or flying this holiday period, and today is the busiest for flights. ABC's Matt Rivers is at Newark Liberty International.
11: The FAA saying that they'll be handling more than 52,000 flights today. That is thousands more than it handles on a typical day. And TSA is expected to screen more than 3 million passengers today.
10: In Washington, D.C., federal prosecutors announced the indictment of David Hearn in connection with alleged vandalism at the Lincoln Memorial Reflecting Pool. The three-time U.S. Olympian accused of destroying parts of the pool's new lining. He denies doing anything violent or removing the lining. Russia launched a major attack on Ukraine's capital, dozens of missiles and drones targeting nearly every district of Kyiv and residential buildings, too. Ukrainian officials say 27 people were killed, at least 113 others injured. This is ABC News. In New York City, excitement building over speculation that Taylor Swift and Travis Kelce will have their wedding at a famous sporting arena.
12: Crews at New York Madison Square Garden are intensely unloading equipment in anticipation for the event of the summer. A law enforcement official briefed on the matter, telling the Associated Press global superstar Taylor Swift and Super Bowl champion Travis Kelce will have their wedding Friday night in that arena. Lift event is for about 1,000 people and is a 12-hour party beginning with a cocktail hour at 4 o'clock Friday afternoon and scheduled to last until about 4 a.m. Saturday morning.
10: ABC's Morgan Norwood. In World Cup action, Spain beat Austria today and the U.S. men's soccer team still celebrating last night's narrow victory over Bosnia and Herzegovina. The U.S. advancing to the round of 16. On Wall Street today, stocks ended mixed. I'm Michelle Franzen. ABC News.
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22: 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It's the After Hours here on 97.9 The Hill. AJ in the studio. Happy Thursday. Hope you survived the heat today. Starting us off tonight, Clover County. Here's Suitcase.

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8: Continuing the After Hours here on 97.9 The Hill, AJ in the studio. Well, are you lucky to be a Tar Heel? If you are, you could be watching Carolina football in Dublin, Ireland, as they take on TCU. I'll tell you how in just a couple of minutes. Here's Kurt Vile.

Andrew Stuckey here with a check of the Chapelboro concert calendar. We start with a double bill coming to Motorco on Sunday, July 12th. Computer Wife opening for Pittsburgh indie rockers Feeble Little Horse. Again, that's on Sunday, July 12th. We've got a couple of really high-profile shows coming to the area. On July 22nd, that's a Wednesday night, Death Cab for Cutie will be at Coastal Credit Union Music Park at Walnut Creek. And then just a few days later, on Tuesday, July 28th, we've got Bob Dylan, the legend himself, in Raleigh at the Red Hat Amphitheater. We'll have Lucinda Williams opening for him. You can find all these shows and more concerts by visiting the Chapelboro concert calendar. And join me on Wednesday evenings at 7 o'clock for the Soundcheck Hour, a full hour of music from bands soon to be playing in our community.

0: I'm Brighton McConnell, and here's your local news update. Details emerged on Thursday about a local high school counselor who engaged in an inappropriate relationship with a pair of students. 37-year-old Leslie Bryant, who worked at Orange High School for the last 2 years, turned herself in on charges of indecent liberties with a student and sexual exploitation of a minor, dating back to last November. Orange County Schools alerted families today with a release as Bryant was arrested and said that she formally resigned from her role on June 12th amidst the investigation into her conduct. Over in Raleigh, North Carolina is closer to having a new budget for the first time in 1,014 days. The appropriations package crafted by Republican leaders with limited public input passed both chambers on Thursday. The measure got bipartisan support. Many lawmakers said they had mixed feelings based on the quick timeline, lack of input, and more tax breaks on the state's corporations and more wealthy residents. But they also said they recognized that North Carolinians needed an updated budget after more than 2 years. It's now headed to Governor Josh Stein for approval. And with the extreme heat continuing Thursday and through the whole holiday weekend, Orange County is activating its public cooling centers for people. The Orange County Library in Hillsborough and Southern Branch Library in Carrboro will extend their hours and be available to people from 8 a.m. to 8 p.m. Friday through Sunday to let folks cool off and avoid overheating in the very high temperatures. Head to chapelboro.com for details of lots of locally organized 4th of July events scheduled for this weekend, including the Together We Are America Festival celebrating the 250th anniversary of the country up in Hillsborough. And get details of what local government services are impacted by the holiday being recognized on Friday. With your hometown headlines, I'm Brighton McConnell.
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0: Celebrate the 4th of July in our community. The day begins in Carrboro at 9:30 with activities on the Weaver Street Lawn, followed by the People's Parade to Town Hall at 10:50. Then stick around Carrboro Town Commons from 11 to 1:30 for music and family fun, followed by the annual reading of Frederick Douglass's speech, The Meaning of the 4th of July to the Negro, from 2 to 4 at the Century Center. Then wrap up the day with a drone show at Chapel Hill High School with 300 drones providing spectacular lights. 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